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10: Welcome to St. Louis Cardinals Baseball from Busch Stadium in downtown St. Louis. The Pittsburgh Pirates are in town. Pirates, of course, in the Central Division, and they are five games under 500. They're a couple of games behind the Cardinals in the standings. The Cardinals have won five of the seven games that these two teams have played so far in 2026. The Pirates, going into the month of August after the trading deadline, had some hopes of finishing strong, but they've lost 18 of their last 28 games. They have not had any luck scoring runs, 3.6 runs per game during those 28 games. The Cardinals have been up and down, but yeah, mostly down lately. They've lost six of their last eight, and they're going to rely on Quinn Matthews, who gets the start today. He's up against Jared Jones. More on those two guys. Let's look at yesterday. The series closed out with the Baltimore Orioles, a 7-5 victory. The Cardinals avoided the sweep, and one of the bright moments was a home run early. This came in the second inning, a three-run shot by the Cardinal rookie, Blaze Jordan.
11: The infield plays about halfway. The pitch. A swing, and that's a high fly ball. That's hit deep to center field. It might go. It's a goner. Three-run homer for Blaze Jordan. A single for Burleson. A double for Baez. And the long ball for Jordan is third of the year.
10: Jordan later in the game was a part of making a very nice play at third base to get a tag that ended up being a key moment in the ball game. Unfortunately, he injured his ankle and he is out. He's going to be out for maybe a couple of weeks. We'll have to wait and see on that. But the Cardinals have put him on the injured list and they have recalled Thomas Sagesi. So Sagesi is with the club today and he'll be on the bench along with Urias, Páez, and Torres as the Cardinals try to win game one here against Pittsburgh behind Quinn Matthews, the aforementioned that left-handed pitcher who's making his first start here at Busch Stadium. The rookie is 0-2 so far, fourth-round pick out of Stanford, and he grew up about 30 miles away from the pitcher on the other side. They're both 25 years of age. His name is Jared Jones. He's making start number 16. He's 2-5 in his last five starts. He's 0-4 with a 6.95 ERA. This is Ricky Horton. I'll be alongside the voice of the Cardinals. That's John Rooney. Mike Claiborne with us. Jim Jackson, our producer engineer. Glad you're with us on the Cardinals Radio Network here tonight as the Cardinals open this three-game series. I'll have the lineups for you when we come back.
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10: Welcome back to Cardinals Baseball. Let's go over our starting lineups for Game 1 of this three-game series, and they are presented by Bet365, where winning is everything. And we'll start with the Pirates, 65-70. Their manager is Don Kelly, and here's his lineup. Jared Triolo will play shortstop, and he will bat first. He's hit .298 against the Cardinals in his early career. Aismerlin Valdez will be in right field and bat second, with Brian Reynolds, the veteran on the Pirates' side. He's the DH today, switch hitter, leads the club in a lot of categories, including runs scored and doubles. He has 32 doubles, in fact, just one behind Alec Burleson, who leads the National League. Reynolds always been a good player, good hitter. It'll be O'Neill Cruz in center field hitting cleanup, and he's been striking out a ton this year. Nick Gonzalez, their best hitter, probably average-wise, certainly, but he has a way of getting the ball in play, 145 hits to lead the team. He'll play second base and bat fifth, with Rafael Flores Jr. playing first base hitting next. Jake Mangum, a switch hitter, will be in left field. He's hit the Cardinals well, .429. Nick York at third base, and Henry Davis behind the plate will bat ninth. On the Cardinals side, Oliver Marmol is the manager of the Cardinals, and we had more news from the Cardinals dugout today. Andre Pallante was able to throw some today, and very hopeful that he recovers from that, and he's not far from rejoining the Cardinals rotation. We'll keep tabs on that to be sure. J.J. Weatherholt will play shortstop here tonight and lead off. Yvonne Herrera, an all-star, will be the DH in bat second, with Alec Burleson sporting a 13-game hitting streak, batting third and playing first base. He has really hit the Pirates well, hitting .500 this year, and he has had at least a hit in all seven games that he's played against him. Jordan Walker in right field bats next. Jose Fermin will play second base, and he will bat fifth. A 7-game hitting streak for Nathan Church, who plays center. Joshua Baez, 4 for his last 41 in left field. Nolan Gorman plays third base and bats eighth, and Jimmy Crooks behind the plate will bat ninth. There's your lineup. First pitch from St. Louis comes up next.
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10: Welcome back to Cardinals Baseball. The Redbirds wearing their City Connect jerseys here for the first of three against the Pirates on this Friday night. Game number 136 for the Cardinals on the 28th of August. And the Cardinals will be led out shortly by Quinn Matthews, who's going to deliver our first pitch. He's making his Busch Stadium debut. He's never pitched here at Busch Stadium. He's making start number four, so three road starts for him. And here he comes, first out of the Cardinals dugout, a 6'4 left-hander who's had some really great moments in the minor leagues with the Cardinals. He's been the Cardinals minor league pitcher of the year, fourth-round pick out of Stanford. And he lost to the Phillies his last time out, threw a lot of pitches. That's going to be his key here tonight, is keep the pitch count down. He's a guy that will throw a lot of pitches per inning, does not quite have the command that he'd like to have that he had early in his minor league career. But again, he's a strikeout guy, has an outstanding changeup, and he can rush it up there about 94 miles an hour, has a slider, and again, the changeup and a curveball to go along with it. And he's up against Jared Jones here tonight. He's going to deliver the first pitch, sponsored by Rawlings, the official baseball of Major League Baseball. Let me tell you about the umpires, and folks may not know that the umpires switch every series. So a new series tonight, a new umpire crew, and this is who we have for this series. It'll be Nick Marley behind the plate for game one, with Marvin Hudson, who is the crew chief of this particular crew. He'll be down at first base here for game one, with Willie Traynor at second, and Tripp Gibson, who's been around a bit, he'll be down at third base. And the Pirates come into town, they're cold offensively, and let's hope that Quinn Matthews can keep them that way. The Pirates are really struggling to score runs. They had a major injury in their offense, as Connor Griffin, who was their rookie and maybe a guy that would be challenging for the Rookie of the Year in the National League, he got hurt. He hurt his finger, so he's been out for a bit, but he may return early in September, so they hope to get him back, but the offense has really struggled a bit. It'll be Jared Triolo to lead things off, Valdez and Reynolds to follow, and Quinn Matthews making his Cardinals debut at home here in about 10 seconds. And with that first pitch, here is the voice of the Cardinals, John Rooney.
11: Thank you, Ricky. And here we go on Friday night in downtown St. Louis, Missouri. We have the lights on, and they won't take effect, full effect anyway, for about an hour or so. The pitch in there, a strike for Quinn Matthews on his first Busch Stadium pitch. 82 degrees at 7:17 Central Time. And it's 75 degrees in Pittsburgh. At 82 along the Mississippi here in St. Louis. Triolo takes a ball, one ball, one strike. Got the wind blowing from right to left field at about 5 miles an hour. As the Cardinals come into play with a 67-68 record, the Pirates 65-70. And a swing with a foul, one ball, two strikes on Jared Triolo. Comes in batting .242. He's hit safely his last three games with four hits. And over the last week, 5 out of 20 with a walk, a run scored, and a strikeout. Triolo is out of the University of Houston. 28-year-old infielder. The pitch to their shortstop is fouled out of play. That was high and out over the plate and fouled off to our right. In the National League Central, it's Milwaukee on top by 7 over the Cubs. By 16.5 over the Cardinals, 18.5 over the Pirates, and 20 over Cincinnati. The pitch, down and away. Two balls, two strikes on the Pirate leadoff man. Quinn Matthews was the loser last Saturday at Philadelphia. And the Phillies got to him early, but Quinn gave the Cardinals 5 innings, throwing 99 pitches. His pitch to Triolo, driven to center field. Church backs up. Knight comes in a step, makes the catch. That's the way our game begins.
0: Triolo lines out to center field. I always like to see that first play turned in.
10: Love that first out, especially with a young pitcher like Quinn Matthews trying to get his feet on the ground here at the big league level. And let's hope he can pick up his first major league win here today as well.
0: Ace Merlin Valdez is the right fielder. He's from the Dominican Republic, 22 years old. Right-handed batter taking a pitch outside. Jimmy Crooks is doing the catching on the right side of the infield. Burleson plays way off the line at first, up the middle at second. Fermin Weatherholt plays a deep shortstop at the edge of the outfield grass, and over at third, Nolan Gorman off the line. Here's a curveball, a check swing. It's a strike. 1-1 on Valdez. Valdez has 15 homers, 42 RBIs. He has 52 hits. So along with 15 homers, 13 doubles, and a couple of triples, and a pitch in for a strike. And I liked your reaction to that one.
10: I like the command he's showing early on.
0: Quinn Matthews coming off that five-inning outing where he gave up 7 earned runs to the Phillies on 10 hits with 1 walk and 3 strikeouts. But he was able to right himself and put up 3 zeros. There's a swing and a drive left field, but that's right to Baez, who makes the catch head high. Triolo lined out to Church. Valdez lines out to left to Baez. And with Brian Reynolds coming up, he'll bat right-handed, but he could swing late and line out to Walker.
10: I'd be okay with that. And before we get too far into this game, a couple of reminders. The Joshua Baez History Made T-shirt's going to be given away on Sunday. And the final game of this series, 15,000 fans, 13 and older, will get that Baez T-shirt. And we've got some really great Family Sunday tickets available, $22. You get a hot dog and a soda with that, so go to Cardinals.com for that. Of course, the Hall of Fame weekend coming up next homestand. A lot to talk about there, John.
0: Here's a pitch high and outside to Brian Reynolds. Reynolds, a veteran, 31 years old, out of Vanderbilt. Brad Thompson will be joining me over on the radio side in the fifth inning, and in the fourth inning, Chip Carey is going to come over and join Ricky to talk about the Hall of Fame weekend and, of course, the 2006 reunion that will take place September the 11th with the induction on the 12th.
10: That'll be all-over print shirt that'll be given away with some of the players that were so integral to that team on the Friday night.
0: Pitch in the dirt for ball two, 2-1 on Reynolds.
10: That also for 15,000 fans, 13 and older, and, of course, the celebration of that championship team, and then the Hall of Fame induction on Saturday. That's going to be amazing. Bobbleheads with both Yachty and Albert. It's going to be great.
0: Two balls and a strike. Reynolds the batter. Two outs, top of the first inning. Quinn Matthews with the pitch, and that's hit foul, out of play down the right field line. He was trying to hit the ball to Walker.
10: He was. He heard you.
0: Walker in right, Church in center, Baez in left. As the Cardinals are watching their home games dwindle down to a precious few, we have three here. And then three-game series in the middle of the month before the Cardinals go on the road to play at Pittsburgh and Milwaukee to wrap up the regular season. It'll be the White Sox in, then the Giants and the Nationals. And here's a high fly ball, right center field. Long run in, Walker's calling, but Church calls him off and makes the catch.
10: Almost, John.
0: Almost. The Church was in on two of the three outs. The Pirates failed to gain a base runner, and the Cardinals are coming to bat in the bottom of the first at Busch Stadium.
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11: Jared Jones' first pitch, like Quinn Matthews, in the strike zone. J.J. Weatherholt with an 0-1 count. He'll be followed by Ivan Herrera and Alec Burleson as the Cardinals bat in the bottom of the first inning, no score. Weatherholt comes in batting .245, 6 hits over his last 4 games, and he takes a ball, 1-1. For Jared Jones, 0-0 in his career against the Cardinals with a 1.8 ERA. He faced the Cardinals in July 3rd of 2024. And for J.J. Weatherholt, ball 2-2-1. Weatherholt has been hit by a pitch, by the way, 16 times. And up next, Herrera's been hit by a pitch 27.
10: Jones struggling in his last 5 starts, but he is a guy that throws strikes typically and has that big fastball. I mean, big fastball.
11: The 2-1. And that's a strike that couldn't be caught by Henry Davis. The ball pops out over the right-handed batter's box. Davis gets a new ball.
10: Mizorowski, his teammate Bubba Chandler, are the only two pitchers in all of baseball that have a higher average velocity on that four-seamer in starting rotations across baseball.
11: The 2-2 pitch, Weatherholt takes strike 3, and he knew it. He turns and heads back to the dugout. The strikeout. That's 78 against 26 bases on balls in 68 and a third innings. Ivan Herrera steps in. Herrera, 7 for his last 26. 4 runs scored, 5 walks, 11 strikeouts over the last 7 games. He's DHing tonight. Jared Jones with the pitch. Taken low for ball 1.
10: There are 3 players in history who have homered in their first 2 at-bats in the big leagues, and 2 of those 3 are at the ballpark tonight.
11: The pitch on the way, a swing and a foul. That's out of play. 1-1 on Ivan Herrera.
10: Anybody following the Cardinals know that Joshua Baez is 1 of those 3, as he not only did it twice, but he did it his first 3 at-bats. But Keith McDonald, former Cardinal, is here, and he's 1 of the other 2 that accomplished that feat.
11: Here's a pitch low, and a 2-1 count for Herrera.
10: The third was a gentleman named Bob Niemann, who did it for the St. Louis Browns back in 1948. So really post-1950, only 2 players have done it, and they are both here. And they had a chance to meet today down at the field around batting practice.
11: Here's a swing, and the ball's hit down the right field line, twisting foul well beyond the reach of Valdez. It's Marlon Valdez is playing right. O'Neill Cruz in center. Jake Mangum, the former Tampa Bay Ray, in left. Nick York at third. Jared Triolo at short. Nick Gonzalez at second base. Rafael Flores Jr. at first, with Davis catching Jared Jones. The pitch is swung on and hit off the glove of Flores, who recovers, flips to the pitcher Jones in time to retire Herrera. And that will bring in Alec Burleson. Burleson, number 41 on the City Connect red jersey, with the Lou across the front of the jersey and the birds on the gold bat. Bold STL on the red hats and helmets for the Cardinals. The Pirates with their black jerseys on, black caps and helmets, the road gray pants. Jones with the pitch. Burleson takes outside. A 13-game hitting streak for Burley. He has 18 hits, batting .360 during that streak. 2 homers, 13 runs scored, and 15 RBIs. 1 RBI shy of 100. He looks at a strike. We have no score, bottom of the first. 1-2-3 for the Pirates facing Quinn Matthews.
0: And Jared Jones is trying to return the favor. A strikeout and a ground out, and Burleson has a one ball, one strike count. They play him to pull on the infield. And they shade him to hit the ball toward left center in the outfield as he swings and gets under this one. Sending it high in the air, short right center field. O'Neill Cruz comes on, and he makes the catch, and the Cardinals go in order in the first inning. No score after one.
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0: All up, 17 homers, 52 RBIs. Four hits in his last 23 at-bats, and he sends one foul just below us. One ball, one strike. Sunday, September 13th against the White Sox. 10,000 fans, 15 and under, will take home a Cardinals Mystery Squishy Dumpling. Includes four mystery colors. Which one will you get? 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Cruz checks a swing, and that's a fastball in there for a strike. The four-seamer looked good that time from Quinn Matthews. Who retired Triolo on a line out to center, Valdez a line out to left, and Reynolds on a fly ball to short right center. 1-2 on the leadoff batter in the second inning, O'Neill Cruz. He takes outside. Quinn Matthews, 6'5", 188 pounds. He's 25 years old. Born in Mission Viejo, California. His pitch. Low for a ball through a changeup. That's a 3-2 count on O'Neill Cruz, who can steal a base. He has 22 of them, so you like to keep him off base if you can.
10: 40% strikeout rate.
0: Let's see what Matthews does on 3-2. Strike three called.
10: 41% strikeout rate.
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0: First pitch, fastball, strike one to a good hitter, Nick Gonzalez, out of New Mexico State. He's batting 305. Don't have many 300 hitters in this game anymore. The pitch, just off the outside corner, one ball and one strike, doubling up on the fastball. It's an even count on Gonzalez, who's had six home runs, driving in 56. He has 145 hits. 22 doubles. One triple. The pitch to Gonzalez. low for a ball. And wasn't it Gonzalez who hit the ball that was headed over the wall in left field that Nathan Church kept from
10: being
0: a game-winning home run? This guy can be a tough out. The count favors Gonzalez. Two balls and a strike. Balanced infield behind Quinn Matthews, who pitches outside. Three and one.
10: Behind in the count here, but I would say so far, definitely an improvement in terms of repeatable mechanics and command of Quinn Matthews.
0: Three balls and a strike. On deck, Rafael Flores Jr. The 3-1 pitch. Ball four, down and in. Quinn Matthews has walked eight and struck out 14 while pitching in 15 and a third innings in his big league career. In 99 innings at AAA Memphis, he struck out 120 and walked 61. The opponents batted 179 against him, and he made his case. I've done what I can at AAA and earned a look at the big league level and had a pretty good start in his major league debut, even though it was a loss at Toronto. Curveball floats in there for a strike. Nice late break to the curveball to Rafael Flores Jr. East Manheim, California, hit 228 at AAA with four home runs, batting 246 for the Pirates. He has hit six homers. The infield at double play depth, the pitch. Ground ball to third. That's picked by Gorman. He spins, throws to second out on the first double play. Wow, that was smoked. And Gorman was able to pick it, make a strong throw to second. Fermin on to Burleson. Taking us to the bottom of the second. No score. 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
0: Jordan Walker was strike one. Jared Jones is pitching tonight for the Pirates. 6 feet tall, 211 pounds, 25 years old, from Whittier, California. The right-hander's pitch is swung on and missed. A curveball makes it an 0-2 count. Jordan, three for his last eight, is seven out of his last 28, covering seven games, two homers, seven RBIs, and he has scored six runs. Jordan has scored 83 runs this year, 146 hits. He has 27 home runs and 29 doubles. The pitch to him, low for a ball, wouldn't chase it. One ball, two strikes. Part of the problem last year for Jordan Walker, he'd chase that pitch and be gone on three pitches.
10: Yep. Much more selective.
0: Here's the 1-2 pitch. A swing and a miss. The slider strikes out Walker, the second strikeout for Jarrett Jones.
10: As hard as he throws, I think the slider's his best pitch, and that's the one that everybody's most afraid of. Again, he hasn't been good in his last five starts, 0-4 with a 6.95. So, you know, there's some reason for optimism here, and just have to kind of get something going offensively here. Maybe Fermin's the right guy.
0: Fermin hitting .240, six home runs, 34 driven in, playing second base, and he looks at strike one. The slider that struck out Walker just out of the zone is right down the middle on pitch one for Jose Fermin. The sidestep, the kick, the one strike pitch. This is popped up. First base side. Flores Jr., the first baseman, along with the catcher, and the ball drops in between Flores Jr. and Davis. You got it. No, I'll take it. No, you take it. And then it hit the grass.
10: Yeah, they were not communicating at all about that. It was also interesting that Flores took a little detour around Fermin. Fermin slowed down so they didn't run into each other. But I wonder if his taking his eye off of where the ball was and checking out Fermin might have kind of added to the problem there. But that,
0: well, there has to be an error on that, but they say no play.
10: Yeah, that ball should be caught, clearly.
0: Yeah, that should have been an out. And here is strike three on Fermin. He's out. The third strikeout for Jarrett Jones. Two outs, and Nathan Church is up. So that didn't really cost Jones much. Only one more pitch to get the out on Jose Fermin. Nathan Church sits safely in seven straight. He drove in an insurance run yesterday, bunts the ball, and it's toward the pitcher. Jones gets to it and throws him out. Ricky has the third, no score.
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10: Scoreless game here at Busch Stadium. Cardinals Pirates, top of the third inning. Quinn Matthews delivers a pitch, and that's strike one. A lot of first pitch strikes. He's using the curveball and the slider to steal a strike one, and then kind of working from there, facing Jake Mangum, who's a switch hitter. Mangum runs well. 21 stolen bases. Keep him off of first base. Next pitch to him is swung on and missed. That's the changeup from Matthews, which is a plus pitch for him. Mentioned that Mangum, the switch hitter, former Met, also saw him with the Marlins, I believe. 429 against the Cardinals. Saw him somewhere else.
0: Tampa Bay.
10: Tampa Bay, that's where we saw him. It was in Florida. The 0-2 pitch coming up. And that's fouled off to the right. guys change teams so much, it's hard to keep track sometimes.
0: But he's only played in 229 Major League games, 118 with Tampa Bay last year and 111 with the Pirates this year.
10: Intriguing player, though. The Pirates have got him. They've got a number of players, again, at the trading deadline to improve their club. The 0-2 pitch hit towards right field, and that's going to be right where Jordan Walker is standing. How fortuitous. That's out number one. Step into legendary living at One Cardinal Way, luxury apartments overlooking Busch Stadium. 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
0: Wasn't this guy in Bewitched?
10: Nick York, he was.
0: No, I was Dick York. I'm sorry.
10: He sure was. There's a strike on the inside corner. We know our sitcoms, don't we, John?
0: What else do we have to do after playing baseball?
10: Good point. Well, there are other things that people can do, but some of them get you in trouble.
0: Yeah,
10: right.
0: There's a lot more that will get you in trouble.
10: Yeah, no doubt. Curveball right down central. Boy, his curveball and his slider are better than I've ever seen it, actually. I'd like his changeup, always have, but nice if he has a mix of other pitches as well. He's got an 0-2 count again on York, who's hitting 208, and he misses low for a ball. He's working with Jimmy Crooks today. Crooks doing the catching. It's Burleson, Fermin on the right side, Weatherholt and Gorman on the left side. What a play by Gorman last inning to turn a hot shot into an inning-ending double play. Next delivery is a late swing and a foul. He was looking for the cambio there and got the express.
0: Well, this battery has worked together in the minor leagues, Quinn Matthews and Jimmy Crooks.
10: So familiarity, not a bad thing for Matthews to be experiencing here in his debut at Busch Stadium. Next pitch is a curveball low. Curveball's at 78 miles an hour. Changeup is at about 83. Slider 86. Fastball 94. So a pretty good mix of velocity of his four pitches. The wind and the pitch, and it swung on and missed. Got him with the slider. Boy, that was a weak swing by York. That's two strikeouts for Matthews, and he has walked just one batter. And that brings in Henry Davis. Gordon Graceffo had quite a start here yesterday, although it wasn't really a start. It was an open. But it really set the tone for the rest of the game for the Cardinals. They won 7-5 in hoping to win their second straight here. As another breaking pitch, strike one. Again, he uses the slider to get ahead, this time on Davis. Has a slightly open stance at the plate, deep in the box. Matthews goes into the windup. The one-strike pitch is fouled back.
0: Henry Davis was a number one overall pick by the Pirates in 2021, the very first selection of the Major League Draft out of the University of Louisville. Career 177 hitter through 808 at-bats.
10: Boy, Louisville really has turned out some good players, haven't they? The 0-2 pitch, catchers especially, swing and a miss. And back-to-back strikeouts for Matthews. He has three through the first nine batters. We go to the bottom of the third inning. Baez, Gorman, and Crooks. We'll see if the Cardinals can get something going with them in a scoreless game in St. Louis.
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10: Back off the plate, little back bend there to get out of the way of that.
0: I'll bet he's great at the limbo.
10: I'll bet he is. Really good. That's pretty impressive.
0: How low can you go?
10: I couldn't do that.
0: Whoa.
10: Well, I could do it once. The 1-0 pitch to Baez is outside. So the Cardinals have Baez, Gorman, and Crooks at the bottom of the order. You've got a strikeout pitcher, and let's be honest, there's a lot of strikeouts in these three guys. Love to see them put the ball in play here against Jones, but it's not going to be easy. A 2-0 pitch to Baez is hit high and deep to center field, but it's going to stay in the ballpark. Got in on his hands just a little bit. He hit that ball well, but flies out to center. And Baez now 4 for his last 42. Graybar is your electrical and Datacom distributor, helping to power, connect, and maintain your operations.
0: Yep.
10: Graybar does that. We're in the bottom of the third inning, top of the fourth inning. I'm going to be joined by Chip Carey. John's going to go over and dazzle them on the TV side as we're going to do the old switcheroo here and make sure that we talk a lot about what's going on the next homestand, the 2006 reunion. Hard to believe it's been 20 years since that team gave us the thrill, had the parade in downtown St. Louis. There's a fly ball into the gap in right center field. That's going to get down, and it's going to go to the wall. Nolan Gorman rounds first. He's headed to second, and he's thinking about three. He's going to head to third. They had trouble with the ball in the outfield, and he's safe. Just barely beats the tag at third base. Nolan Gorman, a double and an error, I believe is how that will be scored. And the Pirates may want to take a look at it. They say play on. Gorman was indeed safe.
0: Gorman knew he had the double. When the ball split, Valdez and Cruz in right center field, he knew he had the double. But then when the ball was mishandled on the track, dropped by O'Neill Cruz, then Gorman turned it up a notch and just made it into third base.
10: That should be the third error of the year for Cruz. We'll make that official here in a minute, and it does say that on the board. And it's Crooks at the plate, infield in. The pitch to Jimmy is a bit outside. Ball one. If you're a Cardinal fan, you know there's nothing like baseball in St. Louis, and that nothing beats 60-cent sippers at On the Run the day after the Cardinals score six.
0: Like today.
10: There you go. Crooks wears number 8. Left-hander batting against the right-hander Jones. The next pitch is a little bit high, but they're going to challenge that, I guess.
5: Please pitch for a ball. Catcher's challenging.
10: Henry Davis thought that was at the top of the zone. I'm inclined to agree with him, but let's see.
0: It is.
5: Counts 1-1.
0: So just, was the first one.
10: Just barely. I mean, just barely.
0: The first pitch was at the very same level.
10: Yeah.
0: And it's a 1-1 count.
10: Crooks has 12 RBIs. All he needs to do is get the ball out of the infield here and score Nolan Gorman. Set at the belt is Jones working from the stretch. The pitch to Crooks is taken for a strike. A slider again, and that slider is devastating at times. So Gorman picks up the first hit of the game. A double into right center. Let's see if he's got up over 200 with that hit. Working on it. Not yet. Gorman takes his lead off of third base. A 1-2 count on Jimmy Crooks. Wrong hold by Jones. Even longer. Even longer. Even longer. And here he comes, and the pitch is taken high. That had to be down to zero.
0: He lifted his foot with one on the clock.
10: You made that statement, you and Claves talking about that the other day, that
0: more pitchers are doing that.
10: More pitchers should be doing that. Why not? Two balls, two strikes, one out. The pitch a little quicker this time. That ball's hit high and deep. Down to right field line. It's a big fly for Jimmy Crooks. He got a pitch up in the zone, hammered it into the bleachers. 2-0 Cardinals.
0: Good things come to those who wait. He had to wait for that pitch high out of the strike zone before getting one to his liking, and Crooks hits his fifth home run of the year.
10: Almost seemed as if Jones had an idea of what he was trying to do to throw off the timing of Crooks. He had an idea, but the idea didn't work.
0: You talked about the strikeout potential in the lower part of the lineup, and it's there.
10: Yeah.
0: But they all three put the ball in play with good swings.
10: They sure did. Back to the top of the order, and J.J. Weatherholt, who swings through a breaking ball, strike one. So the bottom three, a hard line out to center, a hard double into right center, and a home run to right. Well done. One strike pitch to Weatherholt. A check swing and no swing, and there's no appeal on that. 1-1 the count. J.J. struck out looking his first time. 2-0 Cardinals as we play here in the bottom of the third. Smoke still kind of hanging out over that right field area after the fireworks. Next pitch to J.J. is swung on and missed, and that slider is about unhittable unless you hang it. And I believe that's the pitch that Crooks hit. I believe that was a hanger. It was. Nope. Let's see. Next pitch to J.J. He takes it low. The pitch that he hit was a slider, and it was a hanger. 90 miles an hour, hard slider, but it was up. 2-2 the count on J.J. has 48 RBIs and a lot of runs scored, too. Next pitch is fouled off to the left. 88 runs scored. J.J. has a chance to be a rookie that can get 100 runs scored. That does not happen very often.
0: He led off a game against Skeens with a home run in Pittsburgh earlier this year.
10: Next pitch to him is swung on and missed. He struck out. Held on by the catcher, Davis, and J.J. has struck out twice. And that brings in Ivan Herrera. So a double and a homer with an error by the center fielder, Cruz, allowing Gorman to go from second to third. It didn't really matter because Crooks hit one way out and right. His fifth home run of the year. Slider taken low by Herrera. That was pitch number 38 for Jared Jones. And you look on the Cardinals side, Quinn Matthews, who typically has a high pitch count, doesn't today. 41 pitches through three. Another slider for a strike. And we are having a slider fest here in the bottom of the third inning. Herrera asked for time. And now he digs back in. Jones, the next delivery, and that is a strike on the outside corner. A four-seamer at 100 miles an hour. Okay, sharp slider, 100-mile-an-hour fastball. What else do you need? The 1-2 pitch coming up to Herrera, and that's taken low. Now, most of the smoke is kind of dissipated now, but it was hanging out over the field for a bit. I don't think affecting play at all, although it has before. Players have noticed it. We had that crazy day in Chicago where we had fireworks and fog together. Here's a hard hit ball, one hopper, and it's booted by the shortstop Triolo. Underneath his glove, that's going to be his 10th error of the year and the second error of the inning for the Pirates, and this is not a good defensive team. They have made 86 errors. The Cardinals have made 56 errors. So you can do the math or I'll do it for you. That's 30 more errors. You agree, Jim? You want to double check me? But that prolongs the inning. That's the worst part if you're the pitcher or the pitching coach. Everybody's counting pitches and innings and all that, especially as you get close to the end of the season. And errors normally make the pitcher's job harder. Of course, they make great plays for you, too. So it's Burley at the plate. Flied out to center his first time. And the first pitch to him is way high out of the zone, 1-0. So frustrating for Jones that he's not out of the inning. Thought he might be. But he's got to bear down against a guy who has hit in 13 straight games. Sitting on 99 RBIs. Move to first base. Back safely is Ivan Herrera. So Herrera was an all-star, and in my mind, you can make a strong, strong case that the guy between the two all-stars in the Cardinals lineup, Walker and Herrera, Burleson,

0: OKZ. Off-speed pitch is a beauty. 2-2. Every time I look at those call letters, I believe that I'm at the eye doctor trying to read an eye chart. But I think I got those letters right. If not, you know who you are in Fairfield, Illinois. Thanks for being a part of the Cardinals radio network. Two balls, two strikes, two outs, and Jones steps off, and that is a disengagement. We will be joined by Chip Carey in the top of the fourth inning. Be great to have Chip here. Swinging a foul. We're going to make Chip do color commentary also. He's going to have to listen to my play-by-play, and he's going to have to be the guy that chimes in. He told me the only thing that he would say is, yes, that's exactly right, Rick. I mean, I hope he says more than that. I think he will. I've known him long enough. I think he will. Two balls, two strikes, two out. The pitch is fouled off to the left and out of play. Burley has a way of getting hits with two strikes, has a way of using the entire field. They have Mangum, Cruz, and Valdez in the outfield from left to right, and they shade him just a little bit the other way. Another 2-2 pitch coming up from Jones to Burleson. And that's way high, 3-2, and that means Herrera will be taking off. He's aboard because of an error. League-leading 33 doubles for Alec Burleson. A double here would give the Cardinals another run. They lead 2-0. Playing here in the bottom of the third. There goes Herrera. The pitch to Burley is hit high to right field. That's going to stay in the ballpark. Coming in a bit is Valdez, and he makes the catch for out number three. But the Cardinals strike a two-run home run by Jimmy Crooks. We go to the top of the fourth inning. Cardinals 2, Pirates nothing.
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0: Our game goes to the top of the fourth inning, 2-0 Cardinals. Quinn Matthews back to work. He's been very good through the first three innings, and his first pitch is a called strike one, and I am so pleased. I am beside myself, excited to welcome Chip Carey, my dear friend, to the radio booth for the top of the fourth inning. Chip, how are you?
8: I'm great, Ricky. I feel like I've graduated.
0: About time. One strike pitch is high for a ball.
8: Oh, so finally working with an adult.
0: Yeah. Well, that won't get back to Brad at all.
8: No, never.
0: Yeah, so actually you and I could be a problem too, so we'll have to be careful this inning. A one-on-one count. Matthews looks really good here through the first three. The next delivery is right down central.
9: Looks a lot more confident, looks a lot more comfortable, throwing a lot of strikes early in the count, which is what we didn't see on the road in his first three games, I think.
0: That's exactly right, Chip. I told you I'd say that.
9: First time I've heard that.
0: Next pitch is swung on and fouled at the plate. Jared Triolo at the plate, who's hit the Cardinals well. We mentioned 298 in his career. We're in the top of the fourth inning. No runs on, no hits for the Pirates. And the Cardinals have two runs on two hits. And Jimmy Crooks got into one. Absolutely got into one. And the bottom of the order, who we thought might get some strikeouts, all of them hit the ball hard. The 1-2 pitch is taken low. Baez lined out. Gorman doubled, and Crooks homered.
9: Two-strike homer, too. The Cardinals have been really good with two outs and two strikes this year.
0: And they take the early lead. First of three with the Pirates. Ground ball towards third, and that's handled by their third base coach. That's Tony Beasley. Their manager is Don Kelly. And their first base coach is Tarik Brock. Deep in the box is Triolo. He'll be followed by Valdez and Reynolds here in the visitors' half of the fourth inning. Next pitch is inside for a ball.
9: He's done a pretty good job of that, too. Even though he missed with that pitch, Ricky, he's pitching inside a little more frequently tonight.
0: Love the way he's commanding really everything. I think his breaking pitches are better.
9: Agree.
0: Next delivery is an off-speed pitch, and that's hit into right field. He waited on it, and he drove that to right. Walker has it, gets it in pretty quickly, and it looked like a pitch that Triolo was looking for there. And that's the first hit for the Pirates. And before Valdez bats, let's pause for station ID. 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
0: Along with the voice of the Cardinals, John Rooney and Chip Carey for the top of the fourth inning. Mike Claiborne with us as well. Jim Jackson, our producer-engineer. I'm Ricky Horton. Glad you're with us for Cardinals baseball today. And we are fortunate to have Chip with us for the top of the fourth inning. And there is a method to our madness, too. Runner at first base, Triolo, has the ability to steal a bag, but a swing and a miss by Valdez. We want those two guys were both a big part. I'm talking obviously about Brad and John Rooney, big part of 2006 and what the Cardinals were able to do. And nice to have them together talking about that.
9: Can you believe that's 20 years ago?
0: Oh, amazing. Never forget the parade. That was such a fun thing. I have great photos from that from downtown St. Louis, just confetti. Red and white confetti coming from the buildings, from the parking garage. I mean, it was La La Land. If you like baseball, you like that moment, and I sure did. 2-1 the count on Esmerlin Valdez, a move to first base by Matthews, and back safely is Triolo.
9: And how about John? Back-to-back World Series championships, two different teams, two different leagues. You talk about living right as a broadcaster. How do you beat that?
0: I feel like everybody wanted him the next year, right? 2-1 count, and that pitch almost clipped the front knee of Valdez. And now behind in the count, and that's been rare so far for Quinn Matthews, but it's a 3-1 count as he labors here in the fourth inning with a 2-0 lead. Outfield is normal depth. They play him slightly to pull in the outfield. Valdez has 15 big flies, and he takes a strike in at the knees, a four-seamer.
9: Young pitcher, what was the biggest challenge for you facing a lineup the second time for the first time?
0: Well, you got to remember what you threw him the first time, and you have to read what they did. I think the hitter's adjusting to you, but if you read enough about what they were doing at the plate. There's a swing and a miss. He strikes out Valdez, so he must have read something good. But part of that, Chip, is you're reading it. How's he react to the pitch inside? Does he staying on the pitch away? Is he behind? And then you kind of use that the next time, and you test it a little bit. You want to be careful that they're not kind of setting you up. But I think paying attention is the biggest thing. There's a lot going on. And you have to trust that. First pitch to the veteran Brian Reynolds is low for a ball.
9: Is that something you think that's a lost art form?
0: Yeah,
9: reading swings,
0: really,
9: especially for young players.
0: I think more thought about biomechanics and the tendency of the hitter instead of the tendency of you. You're the one, I think, dictating what's going on to me is, I had a minor league coach told me, Chip, don't ever forget this, hitters can't hit.
9: If only that were true.
0: Well, I believed it. The 1-0 pitch is a hit in the left field, hit pretty well, but Baez moves over and makes the catch in the gap for out number two. And his name was Bo Milliken. And I think Bo was trying to impress upon all of us, don't give them too much credit, because then you pitch defensively and don't, you know, that phrase that we always hear, you stop trusting your stuff.
9: And that's why for Quinn Matthews, strike one, attack these guys. Odds are in your favor. You're the one with the baseball. He's done a good job of that.
0: Gastelum's doing that better out of the pen.
9: Could agree more.
0: So two outs now, and O'Neill Cruz, who has struck out 41% of the time in 2026, and the first pitch to him is fouled off. Strike one. New baseballs for our home plate umpire. That's Nick Marley. And really good work so far for Matthews. He's allowed just the one hit, one walk. That was in the second inning. Nolan Gorman made a great play.
9: Sure did. Ball was really hit hard, and a 360 spin, and best of all, an accurate throw to second.
0: Got the double play, ended the inning, and hit a double in that third inning himself. And there's a strike, and 0-2. And boy, when you're struggling, it's 0-2 all the time. Cruz struck out his first time. And a short lead at first for Triolo, but he draws a throw anyway. That was a snap throw and a quick one. He picked me off. Let's put it that way. I'm out. I can't get there in the first place, but I would have been out. The 0-2 pitch is outside. And, you know, Chip, for you and you celebrating, obviously, your boys both being in broadcasting and now four generations of Careys. And, of course, Cardinal fans who've been fans a long time certainly remember Harry Carey as a Cardinal broadcaster before the Cubs. So I think that must be very special.
9: Really happy. Stephen crushed it the last couple days on the TV side.
0: Ground ball, base hit into right field off the glove of the diving Burleson, so the Pirates aren't done yet.
9: But our family line is, well, we're not capable of doing anything else except saying ground ball to second and reading a billboard. Although I screwed the billboards up today on TV. I've been out of practice for a couple days. Yeah. I read them when I wasn't supposed to.
0: Well, did that cause a lot of consternation?
9: Yes. I think I freaked out the graphics operator. She was a little concerned, like, what are we doing here? But the good folks at Budweiser got a free plug, so I think it worked out well.
0: Very smart of you. Maybe you have some product coming your way. Runners now at first and third. The tying run is at first base. That's Cruz, who hit that ball just out of the reach of Alec Burleson. And it's Nick Gonzalez, who I think is their best hitter in their lineup. He walked his first time, and he takes strike one from Matthews. 94 with a little zip to it.
9: This guy's got more multi-hit games than anybody else in the big leagues. And the last Pirate to accomplish that, Andy Van Slyke.
0: How about that?
9: And this guy's, I agree with you, he is seventh overall pick in the draft. He's a hitter.
0: I hope Andy's listening and heard that. I wouldn't be surprised. He might be here. The strike one pitch is taken low, 1-1. Of course, a longtime Pirate, Andy was. And I mean, as superb a center fielder as you're going to find. Multiple gold gloves. Gonzalez. Hitting 305, third in the National League in batting. Next pitch to him is a little bit low. Pretty close there. It's a 2-1 count, so the swing pitch goes his way. And there's another carry maybe down the road, too.
9: Yeah, little Tristan's probably sitting at home in St. Augustine, Florida, with the iPad out broadcasting the game as we speak.
0: I bet he is. He's the best. The 2-1 pitch is hit up the middle, and it's a diving catch by Weatherholt. What a play going to his left. He laid out and took it off the ground, caught it on the line, and Chip, so great to have you with us here in the top of the third inning, and you're the best.
9: You're the best, Ricky. Appreciate it. You're absolutely right all the time, too.
0: Oh, just as I told you to say it. I love it. You can follow directions, too, better than your partner can over on that other side. 2-0 Cardinals as we go to the bottom of the fourth.
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0: First pitch swinging is Jordan Walker, and he grounds a single in the left field, and a good start for the Cardinals here in the bottom of the fourth inning. They have a 2-0 lead. John Rooney back from the TV side, and Quinn Matthews has been something so far.
15: I like the way he handled the traffic, and a really good hitter in Gonzalez to get the line out, leaving two on.
0: Swing and a hard hit foul down the left field line towards the Arenado seats. A couple of good plays for the Cardinals, too. And I think Quinn Matthews throwing strikes maybe has aided in the defensive plays. Weatherholt and Nolan Gorman both have made good plays,
15: you
0: on
15: know,
0: the left
15: that's
0: side.
15: That's a point we don't talk enough about, because the better pace the pitcher has on the mound, the more engaged everybody in the ballpark seems to be.
0: Vermeen takes strike two, fastball cutting the inside corner.
15: I mean, they are on their toes, infield and outfield, the way Quinn Matthews is getting the ball, taking in the sign, and coming right after Pirate hitters.
0: Two runs on three hits for the Cardinals. The big hit, well, there are two big hits, really. Nolan Gorman's double, followed by Jimmy Crooks' homer. That's the two runs. But Walker also with a hit, the runner at first base. Vermeen trying to stay alive has an 0-2 count. The pitch to him is taken low, and that's a good take there. Didn't chase. Vermeen struck out looking his first time. On deck is Nathan Church, who has a 7-game hitting streak. Pausing at the belt and throwing to first is Jones, and back safely is the Cardinal right fielder, Jordan Walker, who does not have a very big lead. I don't think he's looking to test Henry Davis here, at least not yet. Well, another step.
15: He took a little bit bigger lead
0: sure
15: that time.
0: Did. Not going, though, and there's a little loop in the right field, base hit. And that extra lead is going to help Walker go first to third. He slides in head first, and Vermeen comes through with a 2-strike hit.
15: That's a Vermeen hit if I've ever seen one. Just guide the ball, pitch out over the plate, just loop it into right field and set up first and third, nobody out.
0: I'm so excited about that hit, I'm going to say this, that this copyrighted broadcast is presented by authority of the St. Louis Cardinals LLC. It may not be reproduced or retransmitted in any form, and the accounts and descriptions of this game may not be.
15: I thought you might give this one to Chip.
0: I should have.
15: Disseminated.
0: Without the express written consent of the St. Louis
15: Cardinals.
0: Brought to you by
15: Brown
0: and Krupa.
15: A great law.
0: Firm. I should have had Chip do that. I think he's done it a few million times.
15: He'd be a chip off the old block.
0: He sure would. Church at the plate, and he fouls the first pitch back. And they're about halfway with their infield. They don't want to give up another run. It's 2-0 already, but they also would consider going for a double play. So I'm going to say they're halfway in.
15: There are nights where great pitchers just overpower lineups, but I like the way the Cardinals have approached really good pitching this season.
0: I agree. Swinging a foul back. Well, you pointed that out very early in the year, John.
15: That game against Wu,
0: where he wasn't giving
15: up home runs, they came out crushing that day.
0: My favorite part of that day is that's the day we got to go to the hitters meeting. And we got the inside scoop
15: on that.
0: And
15: boy, did they implement the game plan against him.
0: Did they ever. 0-2 the count on Church, and the pitch is low. And what I've noticed most about that hitters meeting is Brant Brown, after he said what they were going to do or what they thought his weakness might be, and they went through all that, he asked every individual player, okay, now what do you want to do? And every one of them spoke back and spoke their own, you know what, I'm going to jump the fastball in. I'm going to look for something off speed. And he let everybody decide, and I thought that was terrific.
15: That's part of being well prepared.
0: Yeah, 100%. The 1-2 pitch is popped up into the outfield. That might be deep enough. I think it is. Walker's tagging at third. Strong arm in center. The catch is made by Cruz. Here comes the throw. Not in time. It's cut off. A sacrifice fly, an RBI for Nathan Church's 46th RBI and his 6th sacrifice fly. And the Cardinals lead 3-0.
15: Once Cruz took that extra step without getting a good grip on the ball, they had no choice but to cut off the throw coming in.
0: It was not smooth, was it?
15: It was not at all.
0: But it was really good at bat by Church, just getting that into the outfield. Again, the count not in his favor, and it's Joshua Baez at the plate. And he could make it even more fun here with one swing of the bat. The throw back to first, and back safely is Fermin, who's 7-for-7 stealing bases. I would not call him the fastest Cardinal. I would say average speed.
15: Big challenges ahead for this team, but I do think they have a chance to establish what they want to do the rest of the way.
0: There's a ball hit down the left field line. That was a missile. It's going to go to the corner. Fermin is heading to third. They're going to hold him there on the double by Joshua Baez. That was 100-plus off the bat of the Cardinal rookie. And he picks up another extra base hit. Runners now at second and third. His second double. And it'll be Nolan Gorman with a chance to drive in some more. He turned on 96 right there.
15: He brought the arms in and still hit a rocket well over the third baseman, Nick York. He's had two great swings tonight, putting the ball in play, and he's 1-for-2.
0: 109, by the way, off the bat of Baez. So 3-0 Cardinals, and they're having a big conference on the mound right now. And I wonder, the first base is open, but I don't think they're going to be careful with Nolan Gorman.
15: Well, let me explain what I mentioned about establishing what kind of team and group they want to be the rest of the way, because injuries have really put a dent in the roster.
0: Yes.
15: In the whole roster construction. Thomas Ajayi is up here. They've had to make a lot of moves with the pitching, and Quinn Matthews is getting a chance to slot into the rotation and make his way the rest of the season. But I like what the hitters have been able to do the last few days. Even though they didn't win 2 days ago, they had a heck of a comeback, then won last night, and they're keeping the pressure on Jones tonight.
0: Opportunity for Gorman. He takes strike one, a curveball that time. Jones hasn't thrown as many of those. He's been emphasizing the slider, which has been a pretty good pitch for him, but he has given up 5 Cardinal hits now. And runners at second and third, just one out. Gorman at the plate, and he takes a pitch high for Seaman. And they're really making him work here. 62 pitches now.
15: Oh, terrible throw by Henry Davis back to the mound. It short hopped the pitcher. He had to step up, lean in, and kind of hop to catch that to keep it from getting past him.
0: Isn't it interesting? That's something you just take for granted, don't you?
15: Mm-hmm.
0: Catcher throwing it back to a pitcher. Next pitch is swung on and missed. I believe they'll bring him up, and they do.
15: That was the slider.
0: We've seen several catchers. Dale Murphy would be one. Mackie Sasser would be another. I can think of more that kind of got the yips behind the plate. Once they made a throw to the pitcher that wasn't a good one, they couldn't do it again. The 1-2 pitch coming up to Gorman is hit high and deep down the right field line, but it's foul. It's hooking foul. Home run distance for sure.
15: And then some. Did that hit the facing of the upper deck?
0: No, I don't think so.
15: Or just under it, maybe.
0: Just under.
15: Boy, it went way back there.
0: But that Yips thing was not fun for...
15: That happened in Major League 2,
0: it sure
15: the movie.
0: Did. The 1-2 pitch is outside. It happened in the movie, but it's also happened in real life. Remember, Mackie Sasser was a catcher for the Mets. He would have to go halfway to the mound and pretend to throw it like four times before he could get it out of his hand. I mean, the pitch clock would not have worked for those guys.
15: Left-hander Sisk is getting ready in their bullpen.
0: 2-2 pitch is inside, 3-2. A good at-bat for Gorman again.
15: Well, Steve Sachs, Chuck Knobloch had trouble making throws from second base to first.
0: Steve Blass, Pirate pitcher, longtime broadcaster. Great guy, too. The 3-2 pitch is inside, ball four, and they appeal, but no swing. And Gorman had a really good at-bat there, working a walk, and that loads the bases for Jimmy Crooks. And they got the lefty ready. How far will they go with Jared Jones? Again, he's lost his last four starts. ERA of close to 7, and as good as he started this game, I didn't see this coming. But it's upon us, and Jimmy Crooks, who homered, has the bases loaded here in the home half of the fourth inning. They're going to restart the clock. And Crooks stepped out. Now he's back ready to hit. And the first pitch to him is taken low. Ball one. A changeup. So the plate's jumping around a little bit on him right now. Evan Sisk should be ready by now. The next pitch is swung on and missed. Four-seamer at 99. The velocity hasn't decreased.
15: Crooks took a shot right there.
0: Well, you want to, again, just as Church did, get the ball into the outfield. Get an extra run. Vermeen, Baez, Gorman, the runners. One out for the Cardinals. Bottom of the fourth. The pitch is a called strike inside corner. That was a tough pitch to hit right there.
15: Probably a double play ball if he
0: yes,
15: did.
0: Agreed. But he's got one left. A 1-2 count, and here comes the pitch, and that's fouled back. A good cut at a four-seamer. So he hit a slider last time, and that's in the back of his mind, and it's in the back of the pitcher's mind also. Maybe in the front of his mind.
15: Well, it's filed away in there somewhere.
0: No doubt. Another 1-2 pitch coming up to Jimmy Crooks. A check swing. I don't think he went. Oh, but they're going to ring him
15: boy.
0: Up. That was close. Fans don't like it. That was pretty close. I can't say for sure he didn't swing at that. We're going to get a look at it on the replay. And he did go.
15: I've seen that check swing called no swing many times this year. Very inconsistent call. And I hope they do get the technology that will straighten that out.
0: It's coming. There's always a new technology coming. We understand that. So J.J. Weatherholt now has a chance to pick up the RBIs with the bases loaded and two outs. First pitch to him is tapped towards the first baseline, and the pitcher has it and flips to the first baseman covering. That was quite a play by Jones. It was going to go foul. He was over to glove it and on the backhand flip to first and retire the side. So only one run for the Cardinals. We go to the top of the fifth inning. It's 3-0 St. Louis.
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15: 3-0 in favor of the Cardinals as we head to the top half of the fifth inning at Busch Stadium. And Brad Thompson has joined us for the top of the fifth. The pitch taken for a ball by Rafael Flores Jr., their first baseman. Brad, good to see you.
21: Good to see you as well. John, this has been an entertaining ball game to this point.
15: And Quinn Matthews looks really good tonight. He's in attack mode, but he's developed a really good rhythm out there.
22: It really has. That's the key.
15: Ground ball left side. Gorman gets to it, spins, throws. Perfect. One out. 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
15: Along with Mike Claiborne, Ricky Horton, and Brad Thompson is with us this half inning. And we're going to talk a little 2006 as a strike is called on Jake Mangum. You were in the bullpen in 06, and the Cardinals won it all. But it wasn't easy getting there.
21: No, it wasn't easy. Apparently 83 wins, John, doesn't buy you
15: a lot of people think
21: to.
15: That the Cardinals were the wild card.
21: No, won the division. And look, it wasn't like we were rolling as Quinn Matthews ends up hitting Mangum with a slider here, John.
15: Yeah. That was the back foot slider that found the back foot.
21: But it was one of those seasons where, look, you knew the team was talented. 05 won 100 games, or 104 games. 05 won 100 games. And then 06 had a bunch of injuries, but John got healthy at the right time.
15: And I really believed, and that was my first year working with Mike Shannon in 2006, opening this beautiful ballpark that year. But I felt that was the best team in the National League up until the rash of injuries. Eckstein, Jim Edmonds. Here's a swing and a miss by Nick York after the hit-by-pitch. One-on-one out in the fifth, 3-0 Cardinals. It's the Pirates' bat. But I really thought that, and injuries to the pitching staff also occurred where they had to do a lot of mixing and matching. But the bullpen was a strength to help bridge that gap to get to the end.
21: Yeah, it certainly was. And a lot of guys, and look, I was fortunate enough to be a part of that group, but a lot of guys, they were able to step up. Most famously, what Adam Wainwright was able to do. And those guys, you know, in that bullpen were so incredibly poised and ready for the moment. Randy Flores, big postseason for him, for Flo. Tyler Johnson, Josh Kinney, John, a lot of guys stepped up.
15: And then Wainwright, of course, closing out the New York Mets, and Beltran with the Uncle Charlie. I was in Tony La Russa's office with Walt Jocketty, and I think Walt bumped his head on the ceiling jumping when Wainwright struck out Beltran.
21: Every time I went into Tony's office.
15: And both of us were in there, we were sweating bullets, too.
21: You didn't get sent to AAA? That's usually what happened to me when I went into his office.
15: Move over to first and back safely, Jake Mangum. But that team had enough just to keep its head above water, and then Houston didn't run away with anything, and the Cardinals got a little help and helped themselves with some big hits. Spezio had some big hits that last weekend. Here's a single to right field for Mangum, stopping at second base. I say Mangum, Nick York. Mangum will stop at second. He was hit by the pitch and moves up on York's base hit, his first tonight. And Henry Davis is coming up. But that's going to be on September 11th, the 20-year reunion of the 2006 World Championship team. And I'd have to say, David Eckstein is one of the toughest competitors I have ever covered in my life.
21: So you know, because you've talked to him and you were around through all of it, the injuries that that dude was playing through in 06, you would see him. He had tape. I mean, he was put together.
15: And here's a pop-up, foul territory. Nolan Gorman over by the stands, runs out of room. He looked like the Michelin Tire Man.
21: Oh, you are not lying. I mean, it was basically sticks and tape and whatever, but he gutted it out. One of the strongest guys, one of the toughest guys, and you want to talk about somebody who gets the most out of what they have. David Eckstein is one of my favorite teammates ever and just one of the best people you're ever going to find.
15: Well, you're going to have Hall of Famers. You already have Scott Rolen in the Baseball Hall of Fame in Cooperstown, and Tony La Russa and Albert and Yachty, they're on their way.
21: Sure.
15: There'll be Cardinal Hall of Famers that weekend on the 12th, right here at Busch Stadium. There'll be a big crowd. Here's a foul ball out of play. So if you don't have your tickets, there are some remaining, but it's getting tight. So make those plans right now at cardinals.com/tickets. Your biggest memory of that year and putting that championship season together?
21: Yeah, well, for me, it's hard to top Shea Stadium Game 7. Just that entire evening, the range of emotions, the highs and lows. As you know, John, that place was shaking, how loud it was. And literally, you could feel
15: the press box was moving.
21: Yes, yes.
15: The press box was moving as we're calling the game. But there's nothing like a Game 7 with a packed house in Major League Baseball.
21: No doubt. No doubt. And especially the way that it ended up going down, the way that it ended with, famously, Adam Wainwright freezing Beltran.
15: The Hall of Famer.
21: Yes. I mean, that is about as good as it gets. The swing of emotions in that game and in that series. How about the Andy Chavez robbed home run?
15: And turned it into a double play.
21: Yes, where it's like, okay, well, we're done. Like, that, they could have had those feelings, could have had those emotions. But, yeah, that one for me is hard to topple. And then the other one that stands out that doesn't involve me, obviously for me, getting an opportunity to pitch in the World Series was amazing. Got a chance to just go two-thirds in Game 2. But how about Game 1? Anthony Reyes against the rookie Verlander, and Reyes just throwing a gem. Like, that was amazing.
15: What a call for Tony La Russa.
21: For sure.
15: To tab Reyes to open up that series, and then the Cardinals were able to get a split in Detroit and then win it all by taking three here at Busch Stadium. The 3-2 pitch, one out, a swing, and a ground ball to short. Weather holds a second out. Fermin on to first. Safe. Henry Davis gets the safe call at first, and the Cardinals are checking with Chad Blair and his crew in the video room. On to third, Jake Mangum. The call on the field is safe at first base.
21: Well, John, Henry Davis has some catcher speed, but he put on some turbo boosters to try to be able to beat this one out. It was a narrow one, but the Cardinals are not going to check on it.
15: Jared Triolo got a base hit his last time up after lining out to open the game. Just beat the throw over at first base, so Davis is safe there. Mangum over at third. The Cardinals scored two in the third, one in the fourth, as Brett Thompson is with us here in the top half of the fifth inning. Game one of our three-game series between the Cardinals and the Pirates. Quinn Matthews from the stretch. His pitch, a swing and a foul ball out of play. So we have the reunion, and that's going to be a great time. We have the Cardinals conversations on Friday around 2 o'clock, I believe,
21: yes.
15: Somewhere in that whereabouts, over in Cunningham Corner, where some of your teammates, I'll be joining you guys for that. That'll be a lot of fun. I got to host a Q&A session with Neil Kotz and John Garland last year in Chicago. It was a lot of fun. And I didn't have a whole lot of fun in 05. That was my last year there. A lot of shenanigans going on around that. But I had a great time last year. And I just kept thinking, this is good. And they were great to us last year in Chicago. But this is even going to be better.
21: Well, what a way to christen a building. Nice work by you, John.
15: Well, thank you. I did my best to help Mike Shannon and everybody. There's a ball lined into left field. It's going to get down for a hit. And a run's going to score. The ball gets passed Baez. On to third goes Henry Davis. And down to second, the throw there. And just making it safely is Triolo. So the Pirates are on the board. The Cardinal lead is two runs now as Triolo gets an RBI out of his hit and advances to second. A lot going on that play all the way around as the hit by pitch, Mangum turns into a run.
22: Well, Quinn Matthews ended up leaving a breaking ball a little higher than he wanted to. And, John, you know, right now for the young man, the goal is limit the damage, okay? A mistake made, a hit, who cares? Leave these guys here at second and third.
15: That's the idea. Ashmerlin Valdez is the batter, a line out and a strikeout tonight. The pitch by Quinn Matthews, a swing and a miss, and that's the best way to go about it. But we have the reunion, the parade of world champions in the Ford trucks around the warning track before the game. The action there will get started about 6 o'clock, so you want to come out to the park early for the night game against the White Sox. A swing and a miss, and how about that? I was with the White Sox in their reunion last year. They'll be here for our reunion in 06.
22: Yeah, full circle, right? This is going to be a very fun one, and I know for you, an emotional one, too. Your first year here, a great opportunity, and obviously one that has withstood the test of time. I'm looking forward to it and joining it with my teammates and certainly with my broadcast teammates.
15: Here's a pitch taken up and away. One ball and two strikes on Valdez, and we'll miss Mike Shannon.
22: Yes, no question.
15: Mike got to call the last out of the World Series. And he was able to do it again in 2011. 1-2 with two down. Second and third for the Pirates. The Cardinals lead by two. The pitch, a swing and a miss. Quinn Matthews strikes out Valdez after Triolo got a base hit to drive in a Pirate run. Well, Brad, we'll have some fun when we get back home. The 11th, 12th, and 13th against the White Sox with the 11th and 12th. Big nights with the reunion and the Hall of Fame induction for the Cardinals Hall of Fame.
22: John, I'm looking forward to it.
15: That's the right-hander, Brad Thompson, round and third, and head back to TV. And we're halfway through the game with the Cardinals leading the Pirates 3-1.
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15: 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Yvonne Herrera with a big uppercut swing. It's a foul ball that goes over the screen behind home plate, well out of the reach of Henry Davis. And Henry Davis beating out what would have been a double play. That paid some dividends as Triolo was able to drive in a run. The Pirates are on the board with the Cardinals leading 3-1, and the Cardinals bat in the bottom of the fifth inning. Yvonne Herrera, Alec Burleson, and Jordan Walker. The pitch, grounded foul off to the left. Jared Jones, he's still out there. Pitch count. His next one will be number 75 as Herrera is down on the count 0-2.
24: Cardinals added on that run in the fourth inning, but they left a little meat on the bone.
15: They left the bases loaded. The pitch, outside a ball. The check swing, strike three on Jimmy Crooks. Couldn't get the ball in the air like he did the first time for a home run. Crooks hit a two-run shot in the third inning. The Cardinals got a run when Walker led off with a single, later scored on a sack fly by Church. Here's a ground ball past the mound to the shortstop. Triolo gloves it, throws, and gets him. One down. Alec Burleson's 0 for 2 with a pair of fly ball outs, trying to extend his hitting streak to 14. The Cardinals play again tomorrow, a day game on Sunday, and then they take to the road for three in Los Angeles starting Tuesday night. Then they go to Colorado for the weekend, and then to San Francisco for a Monday, Tuesday, Wednesday series. The pitch down and in. Labor Day in San Francisco for game one of that three-gamer. Then after an off day, the Cardinals will open up their final homestand on September 11th against the Chicago White Sox with the 2006 reunion, the Hall of Fame induction the next night, and a day game on Sunday. Ground ball foul off to the right. San Francisco will be in for three. And then we have the Washington Nationals for the final three regular season home games. The Cardinals will go to Pittsburgh. They'll play three there and three at Milwaukee to close out the schedule. The 1-1 pitch. Burleson swings and misses. One of the few curveballs we've seen tonight from Jared Jones. He's thrown some, but he's been throwing a good number of sliders. His fastball working in a changeup. It was a changeup that Gorman hit for his double. That was ahead of the home run by Jimmy Crooks in the third inning.
24: Gorman's had a good game. Both
15: a
24: sides.
15: Ball high, 2-2. He has. He's played well at third base.
24: You know, you're talking about 2006. You know, my big hope for that is that all the players involved, I feel this way for the fans too, obviously, and all of us. But I hope the players have just a very memory-filled time together.
15: There's a swing and a miss on a curveball in the dirt.
24: That's such a special bond when you go through that kind of experience as a team. And for them to come back and to relive the moments, the plays, the funny things that happened on the bus, on this road trip. I just think that that is, I just hope they.
15: I know they will, Ricky, and you do too. You had your Dodger
24: reunion. I did.
15: Reunion.
24: I was just thinking of that's what made me think about it.
15: 88.
24: You rekindle relationships. You get right back into conversations with people that you haven't seen for 20 years or more.
15: Here's a ball taken low by Walker. But judging from the way the players last year in Chicago with the White Sox, yeah, the way they had a great time and
24: yeah,
15: had a few players. Bobby Jenks had passed on a couple of yeah, weeks before and couldn't come back. And Willie Harris was managing in the minor leagues. He wasn't there. The pitch, a check swing, and they wanted an appeal. And was that a strike? Did he ring up a strike on that?
24: I think they did.
15: Oh, they are. This crew is really inconsistent with that. That's Marvin Hudson, the crew chief. The pitch, Walker hits the ball into right field, a single.
24: How about that?
15: A two-out hit for Jordan Walker. Walker is up to 148 hits, and he has 84 runs scored now. And here is Jose Fermin. Fermin singled Walker to third, and then Church brought him home with a sacrifice fly for the Cardinal run in the fourth.
24: Well, I know you had a great time with that reunion. I just, again, hope all
15: and
24: all
15: I know,
24: the players
15: as I say,
24: it.
15: Judging from the great time that yeah, everyone had in returning to Chicago, they're going to have a ball that weekend here with the 2006 reunion. Here's a swing and a base hit to left field. Jose Fermin is 2 for 3, and with the single to left, Walker can't take third base, so he stops at second. And Nathan Church will have a chance to bat. The Cardinals try to get the line going here with two outs.
24: Yeah, a little two-out magic here.
15: Get that run back. The Pirates scored in the top of the fifth inning.
24: Slider's been so good for Jones, but that ball was hit pretty sharply by Fermin, and that looks like that may be it for Jared Jones.
15: Don Kelly's going to the bullpen, and this pitching change is brought to you by Goodwill. Give hope, give local, give Goodwill. We will be right back.
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15: We've seen Evan Sisk before. The lefty was recalled from AAA Indianapolis today. He's worked in 36 games this year at the Major League level, 1-0 with a 2.66 ERA, 47 strikeouts, and 40 and two-thirds. And with two down, he gets the call to face left-handed batting Nathan Church. The pitch, high and outside, and a game brought to you by Budweiser, official beer sponsor of Major League Baseball. 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After a ground out and a strikeout, Jones gave up hits to Walker and Fermin. And here's Nathan Church. The pitch, Church takes a strike. Edward Jones Financial Advisors are there for the moments that matter. 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Two on, two outs, bottom of the fifth. Sisk got in relief of Jared Jones. A swing and a slow roller foul off to the right. It's 1-2 on Nathan Church.
0: I would say mission accomplished on the game plan against Jones. The Cardinals got some damage, and he's responsible for a couple more runners, but 4 2/3 innings, they got him out. Struck out six batters, but giving up seven hits and three runs. I would say that's a job well done by the Cardinals' batters in their lineup here tonight.
15: The 1-2 pitch with two on, two outs. A swing and a ground ball off Sisk. The ball rolls toward first base. Underhanding, Sisk gets the out on the flip to Flores. Church is just out, 1-3, leaving two on. The Cardinals have stranded six runners over the last three innings. And we're going to the sixth, 3-1 St. Louis. The pitch. Mason Wynn hits it hard. Deep left field. That ball's out of here.
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15: Glenn Matthews comes out to open the sixth on the mound for the Cardinals, who lead 3-1 over the Pirates, and Matthews misses low to Brian Reynolds. Mike Claiborne has joined us here in the sixth and the seventh tonight. The 1-0 pitch, upstairs 2-0. Your thoughts on Quinn Matthews' start?
12: I like what I see. He's been aggressive. He's been getting ahead in the count. The little things he has to do in order to be effective, we're seeing tonight. And I think he has to be reasonably happy with his outing so far.
15: Pitch number 88 coming up for him. He had 99 in his last start at Philadelphia. Check swing and ball three high. He falls behind 3-0. Matthews walked Nick Gonzalez in the second inning and then got a double play ball from Flores Jr. He hit a batter, Mangum. That turned into a run in the fifth inning.
12: I think the other key for Quinn tonight, no walks. They've come back to bite him because he hasn't had a walk.
15: Nick Gonzalez.
12: Oh, that's right. Yeah, you're right.
15: But that was erased quickly when Flores hit a hot shot to third that Gorman turned into a double play with Fermin and Burleson.
12: Can't even read my own writing these days.
15: Oh, it's that time of year. This is game 136.
12: And we finally have some activity in the Cardinal bullpen as Ryan Fernandez.

0: Dez is up throwing.
1: The pitch, check swing, and it's a strike according to Marvin Hudson. I've talked about that being an inconsistent call, but Hudson has been consistent with the way he's calling that tonight. That's all you can ask for.
0: Yeah. I mean, as long as you know what it's going to be and how he's going to conduct it, you roll with it. You understand it.
1: Now it's 3-2 on Brian Reynolds. Reynolds swings and he smokes it to deep left, and that's far foul, a long strike. He tomahawked that one. That would have been ball four.
0: Exactly. This will be interesting to see how Matthews navigates this inning, because he's going to see guys for the third time, and they've been able to make adjustments against him.
1: Three balls, two strikes, nobody out. The payoff pitch. A swing and a miss. He strikes him out. A slider results in the sixth strikeout for Quinn Matthews. We have one gone for O'Neill Cruz. He's one for two tonight. Teacher's Night coming up Monday, September 14th. Fans with a theme ticket will score a teacher's-inspired sweatshirt and one complimentary drink coupon. Get all the details at cardinals.com/theme. O'Neill Cruz, tall left-handed batter, lefty facing lefty, and the infielders are playing him to pull. The wind-up, the pitch. Check swing, and a breaking ball just a little low, I guess. That looked like a good pitch.
0: It did.
1: No challenge by Jimmy Crooks. Each team with two challenges. We're playing in the sixth inning. Nobody on, one out. The 1-0 pitch. That's a strike called right there at the bottom of the zone.
0: Cruz wants to appeal it, but it's too late.
1: Like the old Carole King song. Too late, baby.
0: Exactly.
1: One ball, one strike. The pitch on the way. A swing and a miss. Oh, a good-looking curveball there. Well,
0: Cruz was fooled by it, but swung anyway.
1: Cruz has the uniform pants bloused above the knees. He's tall. Looks like he's on stilts.
0: He is. And I guess he thinks he's a Pittsburgh Steeler instead of a Pirate.
1: Well, he's wide to the right. No. The 1-2 pitch. Fastball just outside, 2-2.
0: You know, we watched him grow from when he broke in as a shortstop, and they made him a center fielder, and there's just something missing about his game. I thought he'd be further along at this stage. I mean, he has 17 home runs, but this kid has a lot of talent.
1: 2-2, the pitch on the way. A swing and a miss. The curveball strikes out Cruz. 7 strikeouts for Matthews. Before Nick Gonzalez bats, let's pause for an ID here on the Cardinals Radio Network, powered by Graybar.
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1: Along with Mike Claiborne, Ricky Horton, our producer-engineer, Jim Jackson, I'm John Rooney at Busch Stadium. There's a foul out of play by Nick Gonzalez. 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Check out the moon tonight. Get a good view of it as we look over the stands in right field. Jim Jackson did some research for us. The pitch upstairs for a ball. It's a waning gibbous moon. 98% to 99% full.
0: Mm.
1: Just in case you were wondering, it reminds me. Reminding me of Jimmy Pearsall and Harry Carey on White Sox broadcast years ago in Milwaukee. We have two outs. The 1-1 pitch taken low. 2-1. Harry, there's a full moon over Milwaukee tonight.
3: I got news for you, Jimmy. There's a full moon everywhere.
0: They were a combination.
1: They were good. The 2-1 pitch. That's smoked into left center field. It gets down. Baez over to cut it off. Good throwing arm. He'll hold Gonzalez to a long single with two outs. Gonzalez is 1-for-2 with a walk now, and he's hitting over 300.
0: He is a really good player. You know, you look at this roster the Pirates have, the area that I'm really impressed with, they have some good young arms, and they have a very good, solid bullpen with some veterans as well, as it looked like this was going to be his last batter.
1: 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We'll be back.
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3: 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It's Ryan Fernandez, the 28-year-old who came to the Cardinals from the Boston Red Sox. He's out of Hillsborough Community College in Florida. 0-2 over his last seven games. And this year, 1-2 with a 4.15 ERA, appearing in his 14th game out of the Cardinal bullpen. Spent much of the year at AAA in Memphis. Saw him relief of Quinn Matthews facing Rafael Flores Jr., who swings and it's a foul ball out of play, upper deck off to our right.
4: You know, we were talking about Ryan Fernandez and what he's been able to contribute to this ball club. He has the stuff. He just has to be able to transfer it. I mean, his stuff is it plays here.
3: It does. It plays at this level. The pitch, a swing and a foul. His slider, when he's on with the slider, he's tough, tough, tough.
4: And he has a good fastball to set it up with. So
3: if he can just keep the world from spinning too fast,
4: yeah, that's been his problem.
3: He can really be a big help to this Cardinal bullpen from here on as we play game number 136.
4: Don't know whether you noticed or not, there are going to be innings available for the bullpen.
3: Oh, there are.
4: So he might as well try and find a way to get himself involved in that.
3: Well, I think Ricky Horton's going to have an attendance guess coming up in a bit. The two-strike pitch with two outs and a runner at first base. Fernandez holding, pitching outside, one ball, two strikes. He was not going to make a two-strike mistake to Rafael Flores Jr. This batter is out of Anaheim, California. Hit .228 at AAA, four homers, 38 RBIs. Six homers and 14 driven in for the Pirates. Two ground balls tonight. He checks his swing. Strike three on the outside corner. Fernandez leaves. Gonzalez on first. The Cardinals come up in the bottom of the sixth, leading Pittsburgh 3-1.
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2: Joshua Baez has lined out to center and doubled. One out of two. A swing and a miss as he goes after Evan Sisk's first pitch here in the sixth inning with the Cardinals leading 3-1.
3: Trying to work with Joshua Baez and his hand placement.
2: He holds the bat high over his head. The pitch to the right-handed batter, a swing and a miss as he was reaching for the four-seamer that was just off the outside corner. But you get this guy feeling at home here at the big league level, and at that point, look out.
3: Yeah, it's going to take some time. I mean, we've seen
2: he struck out 136 times in AAA,
3: yeah.
2: But he hit 34 home runs driving in 90. And he strikes out swinging for a pitch down and away, and that's going to happen.
3: Quinn Matthews had a really good night for the Cardinals as far as his pitching is concerned. The longest stint we've had a Cardinals starter go since Matthew Liberatore threw six innings on August 19th against Cincinnati.
2: Well, here's Nolan Gorman. Gorman has a double, a run scored. He walked the next time up. That walk loaded the bases. The pitch right there for a strike. Lefty against lefty. The problem with that fourth inning with the bases loaded, Jimmy Crooks tried to check his swing on a pitch out of the strike zone, but got the ring up. And the next batter, Weatherholt, tapped out to the pitcher, and Jones made a really good play to get the out.
3: It's a very good play.
2: Pitch outside for a ball. That's 1-1 on Gorman. For nearly a century, Ted Drews has been serving its famous frozen custard, so you can try an inspired flavor combination or create your very own. 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The 1-1 pitch with one out, crossfire, and just off the outside corner. That's a hard delivery to pick up.
3: In a way, he conceals it.
2: I would think the right-handed batters might have a little better look at that, but with that arm coming right at the left-handed hitter and then the ball breaking over the plate. The pitch is swung on, and that is hit well to left field. That's hit back to the track, and a catch on the track by Mangum.
3: Man, good play. I thought he got it all.
2: Another good swing by Gorman, though. And he's played well in the field tonight with two outs. Here's Jimmy Crooks, but two down in the sixth inning.
3: Jimmy Crooks with that home run, the two-run homer. And he didn't miss any of that pitch, did he?
2: That was like the home run he hit at Yankee Stadium.
3: Yes.
2: The night the Cardinals hit five home runs, had the big seven-run inning, came back to win 13-7. The pitch outside of ball. They had a six-run lead. The Yankees scored seven, feeling pretty good about themselves, and then
3: where are we going to go get pizza at? Yeah. And the Cardinals were able to come back. That might have been the most fun game we've had this season.
2: Here's a pitch that's taken outside for a ball. But then you start thinking of some other moments like the eight-run inning opening day. That's how it all started. The comeback against Tampa Bay, the team that's leading the American League East right now. The Cardinals won two out of three from the Rays to open the season. The pitch is swung on, hit hard up the middle, but caught by Triolo, who was playing up the middle for Crooks. That was a good swing. Ricky and Claves will tell you all about the seventh inning after six at Busch, 3-1 Cardinals.
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12: Got a good ball game going on here at Busch Stadium. Top of the seventh inning, 3-1 Cardinals. They've out hit Pittsburgh 7-5. And it's Ryan Fernandez out for his first full inning of work. He came on to strike out Rafael Flores Jr. to end the sixth inning. And what a performance by Quinn Matthews.
13: Oh, he was really good tonight.
12: The first pitch is taken for strike one. You know, I'm encouraged by his performance, and I think he's encouraged by his performance.
13: Yes.
12: How can you not be?
13: I mean, it's simple. He got ahead of the hitters. He mixed up his curveball with his fastball and really attacked hitters, especially the right-handed hitters. I mean, he really went after them, and I thought that he just pitched with a lot more confidence. Body language was good, so something to build on for sure.
12: Swing and a foul back by Mangum. Jake Mangum leading things off. He's flied out, was hit by a pitch, and he scored the only run for the Pirates so far. Next pitch is grounded towards first. You better hurry to get him, and they do. Ooh. And they do get him.
13: Man,
12: just barely. He can absolutely fly. He just kind of slaps the ball to put it in play, and he slapped it to the right side of the infield. A good thing that Fermin was playing pretty shallow at second base so he could get to that ball quickly.
13: Gregory Soto is now up warming in the Pirate bullpen. He's a really good pitcher, left-hander.
12: Really, their closer.
13: Yeah.
12: Has been.
13: And Caleb Ferguson is now throwing for the Cardinals, pair left-hander.
12: Celebrate a legend on Saturday, September 12th. This legend, by the way, in the ballpark here tonight. When the Cardinals face the White Sox, fans will take home a Yadier Molina bobblehead, courtesy of Edward Jones. Tickets and details at cardinals.com/promotions. I guess he counts as alumni in the ballpark, even though he's actually in the dugout part of the ballpark.
13: He's official.
12: He's official. Here's a pitch high. We mentioned that Keith McDonald was here, who hit two home runs in his first two at-bats in the big leagues.
13: By the way, I know you stepped off the mic there for a bit, probably counting up the last of the crowd here for this evening.
12: I'm still working on that.
13: It may even be handed to you.
12: And I'm done working on it. I'm going to guess 22,964 if I can read my mind right.
13: That's been a challenge over the course of time.
12: Trust me. More than you know. Brandon Lau's the pinch hitter, and he swings through a pitch. Lau's having a good year for them. But he's 1-2 here. He didn't start today because there was a left-handed starter in Matthews, so they have Spencer Horwitz. And Lau and another left-handed bat, Jacob Gonzalez. And Horwitz is in the on-deck circle. And he will be batting for Henry Davis. Fernandez delivers a swing and a miss. He struck him out. Good start for Ryan Fernandez.
2: I'm telling you, Ricky, I think Fernandez could really help this Cardinal bullpen down the stretch just to get his feet on the ground because his slider, his fastball, they play at this level.
12: Well, he can definitely get swing and miss. And it is Spencer Horwitz to a pinch hit for Henry Davis. Two out, nobody on. We're in the top of the seventh inning. It's 3-1 St. Louis. As we say often, the Cardinals' pen is not really very active up and down that bullpen right now. There's several guys that we might not see, but it is Caleb Ferguson, the left-hander, is getting loose right now. There's a left-handed lane coming up here shortly. The one strike pitch is fouled down the third baseline, just barely.
13: You know how he was able to foul that ball? It hit him right almost on the handle of the bat.
12: That was almost in the glove of...
13: Yeah, that too.
12: the Cardinal catcher. Jimmy Crooks doing the catching today, working with Ryan Fernandez, who has an 0-2 count again. This time on Horwitz, the pitch is inside. Four-seamer, the velocity's back.
2: And he has not been making mistakes with two strikes.
12: Seems much more confident. There's a lot to that, too. The 1-2 pitch, here it comes, and that's hit towards the third baseman, and Gorman had it played perfectly. Lines out the third, and that sends us to the seventh inning stretch presented by Spectrum, built for big moments here for St. Louis. On to the bottom of the seventh inning, 3-1 St. Louis.
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12: Number 58 for Gregory Soto, who is the new pitcher for Pittsburgh, as we move to the bottom of the seventh inning. Seventh inning stretch presented by Spectrum. It's internet, mobile, and streaming TV all from one place. Good work by Evan Sisk, the lefty who's a sidewinder. He went an inning in the third, did not give up a hit, had a strikeout. The Pirates' bullpen has been outstanding in the month of August. Only a 1.96 batting average against for this bullpen, and there was a time where you thought, well, the starters were a problem for the Pirates, but you could maybe get to their bullpen, and it seems a little opposite right now.
3: Yeah, and you know, one of the things that you have to tip your cap to the Pirates, they are trying to be more aggressive as far as talent acquisition and spending a little bit more money. And the bullpen right now probably is their strong suit because they have some legit arms out there.
12: Next delivery by Soto is hit on the ground, backhanded at short. The throw on one hop is able to get J.J. Weatherholt, who was leading off the bottom of the seventh inning, so ground out to short. Defensive changes for Pittsburgh. Horwitz, who pinch hit, stays in the game to play first. Lau is the second baseman, and Gonzalez moves from second to third, and Flores is the catcher. So a lot of musical chairs going on right here. Just don't be standing when the music stops. Is that how that game goes?
19: Good play by Flores.
20: Never heard of it.
12: Never heard of musical chairs? I think that's kind
20: before
12: of,
20: my time.
12: It's kind of a mean game to play with kids, if you ask me.
3: It is.
12: Just making kids unhappy. Well, there's always the bigger kids that push you out of the chair anyway. That wasn't...
2: And
12: nice.
2: They've gone to become great rebounders in the NBA.
12: Boxing you out, that's right. I'm sure Dennis Rodman was really good at that.
2: Musical chairs. He started musical chairs where the scouts saw him first.
3: Charles Barkley. You have a lot
12: scout
3: of,
12: him young, John.
3: Yeah, that's hip it. And rear end. That kind of helps.
12: That would help. That's right. 2-0 the count on Ivan Herrera, and that pitch is hit into the air down the right field line. It's twisting towards the stands, but it is actually caught in fair territory. It came back.
13: It did.
12: That fooled Valdez a little bit, but Herrera flies out to right in a game brought to you by Budweiser, official beer sponsor of Major League Baseball. Crack open the game with Budweiser and enjoy unrivaled flavor and refreshment. Well, Burley needs a hit. He's 0-3 and has a three-game hitting streak going on here. I see a base hit down the third baseline. They are way off the bag. First pitch to him is a sharply hit ball on one hop handled by the shortstop. Triolo throws him out. Cardinals go 1-2-3. We go to the eighth. John will have the play-by-play. 3-1 St. Louis.
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27: Our game goes to the eighth inning. The first pitch of inning number 8, that's down and away, a slider for ball 1. We have Jacob Gonzalez. He's batting here for Triolo, a left-handed batter with a right-hander Fernandez in the game, and the pitch goes outside, ball 2. Triolo extended his hitting streak to 4 by going 2-for-3 tonight. And Don Kelly is going to his bench again. The pitch, a swing, and a line drive left field right to Baez. He had to reach for that one, but made a nice backhanded catch.
12: That was a good at-bat by Gonzalez, but I, for one, was glad that Triolo wasn't batting.
27: I was, too.
12: I don't care about the lefty-righty thing. That guy can just hit. Against the Cardinals, especially.
27: Ace Marlon Valdez is the batter. His night so far, line out, strikeout, strikeout. Fernandez, first pitch is fouled straight back.
12: You mentioned Fernandez could be a big asset, not only because he has swing and miss stuff, which was your point, but he also can do it for a couple of innings, too. He's kind of a little bit more of a bulk guy. I don't know that he's a three-inning guy, per se, but he's already working in his third inning of this game, 2-plus anyway.
27: The pitch a little bit high for a ball, 1 ball and 1 strike. So he's worked an inning and 2/3 right now. That's a big boost for the bullpen with Ferguson still warming in the Cardinal pen. And a fly ball straight away center field. That belongs to Nathan Church. He has it. 2 down. Valdez is 0-for-4. That brings in Brian Reynolds. Reynolds 0-for-3. 2 fly ball outs and a strikeout. In fact, his out on the fourth was a line out to Joshua Baez. Ryan Fernandez wants a different baseball. He throws the old one out. Did you ever do that much?
12: No. Nope. Well, I would. He didn't get.
27: I don't recall. And watching you pitch in Louisville, Chicago, games with the Cardinals and Dodgers, I don't recall you throwing many away. The pitch taken high for a ball.
12: And the only ones that I would throw out would be ones that, like, say, after a foul ball, they'd throw you a new ball and it wouldn't be rubbed up. Or another thing I didn't like is if the seams were not up high enough. That was a big deal for me.
27: Here's a swing and a foul back. 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Not all baseballs are created equally.
12: No, that's right.
27: Brian Reynolds 0 for 3 tonight, batting with two down.
12: They say they are. But like people, they have their own personality.
27: There's a ball a little bit low. Sometimes the baseball has a mind of its own, doesn't it?
12: It does.
27: Now, you're going to hit the inside corner. No, I'm not.
12: I'm not going to do it.
27: I like the middle of the plate. Well, I don't. But the baseball seems to find a way there sometimes. The 2-1 pitch. Check swing, ball 3, low. 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The 3-1 pitch on the way. Ball 4, low. The first base runner is Brian Reynolds. Bringing O'Neill Cruz to the plate, representing the tying run. This is still a ball game, folks. 3-1 Cardinals.
12: And I'm going to do a segue from you saying Raising Cane's and us talking about baseballs and their particularities. Bob Forsch used to raise the seams on baseballs by having his finger, raking his fingernail across the seam to make them pop up until I think they made that illegal.
27: Oliver Marmol's going to the bullpen. Runner at first, two outs, eighth inning. The Cardinals lead 3-1. Ferguson is coming in. This pitching change is brought to you by Goodwill. We'll be right back.
0: Eckstein, long ball, left field, grand slam, Cardinals win!
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27: Caleb Ferguson allowed a three-run homer yesterday to the Baltimore Orioles, and he's facing O'Neill Cruz, who represents the tying run here in the eighth inning with two outs. Lefty against lefty. Reynolds at first base. O'Neill Cruz swings and fouls the first one back. Cruz with 17 home runs, 52 RBIs, a strikeout, a single, and a strikeout in this game tonight. He has 72 hits and has scored 49 runs this year.
12: Well, the Cardinals are going to need him. And no, he hasn't had a number of good games here lately, but they're going to need him to. So the only way is to get right back on that horse.
27: Runner at first base, Reynolds. The pitch. Cruz hits it hard, and that goes down the right field line. Walker is chasing it over to the track.
12: And oh, it hit the runner.
27: It hit the runner. Oh, my goodness.
12: What a break.
27: There's
12: that
27: a
12: was.
27: Huge break. That goes as an out and a single for O'Neill Cruz. We're going to the bottom of the eighth. No, that ball hit Reynolds before going on down the right field line. How about that break? And the Pirates leave a man on. We go to the bottom of the eighth with the Cardinals leading 3-1.
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27: So our game goes to the bottom of the eighth inning, and it's Johan Ramirez doing the pitching for the Pirates. Jordan Walker is going to be the leadoff batter.
12: So the scoring on that play, a ground ball that hit the heel of Reynolds and went into right field. He's out, so the inning's over. They gave a four unassisted result to Fermin, the Cardinals' second baseman.
27: There's a drive down the left field line, and it's going to go foul. First pitch swinging. Walker hits it deep but foul against Johan Ramirez.
12: But it also goes as a hit as far as O'Neill Cruz is concerned.
27: One inning and zeros for Gregory Soto. The pitch is swung on and lined into center field. A base hit. Walker, three hits in a row. He's three out of four tonight. Let's pause for an ID here on the Cardinals Radio Network, powered by Graybar.
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27: Along with Ricky Orton, Mike Claiborne, I'm John Rooney. We're at Busch Stadium in St. Louis for game one of a three-game series between the Cardinals and the Pirates. The pitch is bunted up the third base line, and Fermin slipped while bunting the ball. The ball goes foul. Strike one.
12: Well, his bunting stance and his bunting style was to drop the back foot and then angle the bat towards third base. But when he dropped the back foot, that's where he lost his balance and slipped. I don't know how he actually got a piece of that bunt there.
27: Well, the Cardinals caught a huge break on O'Neill Cruz's hot shot that hit the runner Reynolds for an out.
12: Well, the problem is that the next batter was going to be Nick Gonzalez, too. Their best hitter.
27: They were going to have first and third or second and third. Here's Fermin showing bunt and pulling back from a sweeper that was up and in from Johan Ramirez.
12: No, that's a huge break. Now you got to use it.
27: Gregory Soto worked a very fast seventh inning. Weatherholt, Herrera, and Burleson making outs. And then a lead hit by Walker against Ramirez. Ramirez is 6-4, a 3.15 ERA in 53 games this season. The pitch inside hits Fermin. Did he bunt at it? No, he did not. And Fermin is down. And that's all the Cardinals need is another injury. Ramirez throwing the ball up and in, nailed Fermin, who was squaring around to bunt. Adam Olson out to attend to Fermin, who was hit right there on one of the birds on the bat.
12: Yeah, I think it hit him right
27: just there, above the Lou on the front of the jersey. We get a look at it now here in the booth. And that was a pitch that backed up on Ramirez and got Fermin right in the chest. You talk about a sacrifice.
12: Umpires are talking about this as to whether or not that might have hit the bat before it hit him. When I looked at it on the replay, it's pretty close to being that. And
27: the ruling on the field is a hit by pitch.
12: But they're also talking about the ruling.
27: They're going to take a look at it, I think. Or are they?
11: Pittsburgh is challenging the ball to hit him, and we have no swing on the pitch.
27: The ruling on the field is hit by pitch, and Pittsburgh wants to see if that was foul.
12: Yeah, I think it's worth looking at. I mean, the bat was still out in front, but he was trying to get out of the way of it. You don't have a lot of time. He was pulling back, but what I don't know is if it hit the bat or not.
27: Looked like the ball went right over the bat and hit the bird just above Lou on the front of the jersey.
12: Well, if you're the Pirates, it's kind of okay to challenge this. You have to.
27: The Pirates are down by two.
12: I think you're right.
27: Hit by pitch
12: sets
27: up first and second with nobody out, as the call on the field was hit by pitch.
12: So the question is, did he pull the bat back enough? The angle of the bat, did he started to pull it back, and then he got hit. I mean, he didn't have much chance to pull it back.
27: Well, they said no attempted bunt, no swing. And Fermin, is he going to stay in the game? He's still talking to Adam Olson and Oliver Marmol on the grass between the on-deck circle and home plate.
12: Well, they're checking to see if he can swing or not, because he might have to.
27: That was a direct hit right on the chest. This is taking a while. The umpires gathered around about 20 feet up the third base line. Marvin Hudson is the crew chief. He'll give us the final decision out of New York. You've seen the Stiefel patch on every Cardinals jersey, one of America's fastest-growing wealth management and investment banking firms, proudly rooted in St. Louis. Stiefel, where success meets success. The Cardinals have a 3-1 lead. They're batting in the bottom of the eighth. The ruling a hit by pitch on the field. That's being challenged by the Pirates. They feel that maybe the ball was fouled and then hit Fermin in the chest. But the ruling gives the Cardinals first and second with nobody out. We're waiting on the verdict of the manager's challenge.
12: Yeah, this is a long time to be looking at it. And I would say it's not 100% clear. Not clear to me.
27: So that would mean the call would stand.
12: Yeah, I mean, I would think so.
27: Usually when it takes this long, that's the result. Fermin is walking to first base. Horowitz is talking to Fermin, smiling as Fermin got nailed in the chest by that. That's not very funny for Fermin.
12: No, it's not. Tell me a different joke.
27: Marvin Hudson may be telling Fermin to come back. I think he is.
11: After review, the call is overturned. We have a foul ball. The count will be 1-2.
27: So they hand the bat to Fermin, and Marvin Hudson was indicating to Fermin, you're going to have to come back.
12: The first angle I saw, I thought it might have hit the bat. The second one, I didn't. But they looked at it over and over again, and that's the verdict.
27: So a runner at first base. Nobody out. Fermin back to the batter's box with a count of 1-2. Johan Ramirez Freddie with pitch number six. The runner goes, and there's a little tap back to the pitcher. And with the runner going, it's as good as a sacrifice, but this counts as a time at bat. As Ramirez throws out for Mean. Runner at second, one out.
12: I like what the Cardinals did there, sending the runner. You end up, as you mentioned, the same result by Fermin just putting the ball in play.
27: Fermin was trying to sacrifice to begin with. Here's Nathan Church with a runner in scoring position. Church has an RBI, and he's trying to extend his hitting streak to eight games. The Cardinals look to add on here in the bottom of the eighth, leading 3-1. The pitch. There's a strike on the outside corner. Ryan Stanek was warming up in the game yesterday. We thought he might come in the eighth inning, and then Soriano took the eighth with O'Brien pitching the ninth, getting the save. Stanek is throwing in the Cardinal bullpen right now. Johan Ramirez with a runner at second. One out. The one-strike pitch. Outside, one ball, one strike.
12: Boy, that extra run would be nice.
27: Rafael Flores Jr. puts down the target, the pitch, a swing, and a ground ball right side, fielded by Lau. The second baseman waits for Horwitz to get to first and throws out Church. On to third, Walker. He's there for Joshua Baez and two down. Baez tonight, a line out to center field, a double, his second double in the big leagues, and he struck out swinging, facing the lefty Evan Sisk. Right-hander against right-hander. Baez holding the bat high over his head. Deep in the box. A slider in for a strike. The Pirates have Nick Gonzalez, Rafael Flores Jr., and they have their left fielder Mangum coming up in the ninth inning. First things first, Baez batting with a runner at third. Jordan Walker, two outs. And Ramirez pitching. A swing and a ground ball to the shortstop. The play is high and safe at first. Baez, Walker scores. A throwing error, and the Cardinals add on.
12: And that's the new shortstop, Gonzalez, who took over for Triolo. Triolo with an error in this game, and now Gonzalez has one. Got to the ball fine, but the throw was wide, and the first baseman could not hang on Horwitz. So two new guys into the game, and they can't hook up in the right way, and the Cardinals get that extra run.
27: Jacob Gonzalez couldn't make the play. Safe at first base, Baez. Walker scores. And with the error, the Cardinals lead by three, 4-1. The pitch. That's a strike call to Nolan Gorman. Horwitz is holding at first base against Joshua Baez, who has two steals caught once. The 1-1 pitch. Here it comes. A sweeper that catches the outside corner. One ball, two strikes. Those runs after seventh inning, when you're behind, they are so hard to get back.
12: They sure are.
27: Batter's timeout taken here by Nolan Gorman. Stanek is ready in the Cardinal bullpen. Nolan Gorman has a double and a run scored tonight. Ramirez on 1-2. Gorman strikes out swinging. Let's hold him and go home. We go to the ninth, 4-1 Cardinals.
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27: Ramon Urias comes into the game to play second base. Baez is out as second baseman. Jose Fermin goes to left field. And in to try to save this one for Quinn Matthews is right-hander Ryan Stanek. Stanek will face Nick Gonzalez. The first pitch to him is taken for ball one.
18: Very glad that Gonzalez did not bat last inning.
27: He probably would have been up with second and third, or at least first and third. But the hot shot by Cruz hit the runner, Brian Reynolds. There's a swing and a fly ball that is hit down the right field line. Walker puts it away.
18: And how about the game Jordan Walker's had? That was not a hard play that he made right there, but on the defensive side, but a three-hit game for him.
27: Here comes their catcher. Rafael Flores Jr. started out at first base, moved to catcher. The pitch on the way, and Stanek throws strike one to the right-handed batter with one out in the ninth inning, and the Cardinals ahead by 3-4-1.
18: Nothing but strikes from the Cardinals pitching today. Beginning with Quinn Matthews.
27: The pitch, down and away for a ball. One ball and one strike. Fermin is playing left field, Church in center, Walker in right. Burleson at first base, Urias at second, Weatherhold at short, Gorman at third with Crooks catching. The pitch, a swing and a miss. One ball, two strikes, the count on Rafael Flores Jr. The Cardinals have a 5-2 record against the Pirates. They won five straight before the Pirates were able to cash in with a couple of victories. And the Cardinals are trying to get back to 500 with a win tonight. Two outs away from doing so. The pitch. Swing and a miss. One out away from doing so as Flores Jr. strikes out. And Jake Mangum is on his way to the plate. Ryan Stanek going for the save for Quinn Matthews. Matthews, one out away from his first major league win. With the fans standing at Busch Stadium, ball one, down and away. Phillips 66 has two new limited edition Cardinal pens. Take your pick when you purchase 8 or more gallons with the Fuel Forward app. Some exclusions apply. The offer will end September 27th. 1-0 the count on Mangum. The switch batter batting left-handed takes a strike, and it's 1-1.
18: Not a huge crowd here at the ballpark today, 22,000, but they've been loud.
27: They've had a good time tonight.
18: They have been active. They're in it. Enjoying every moment.
27: Gorman plays at the edge of the grass at third. The other infielder's back. Weatherholt, the shortstop, playing up the middle as Mangum uses the batter's timeout. The Pirates are down to their last out. 1-1 the count. Mangum has been on base once with a hit by pitch, and he scored the Pirate run in the fifth inning. Ryan Stanek deals. Low for a ball, 2-1. Stanek stands to the first base side of the rubber. He wants a different baseball. The 35-year-old right-hander. He's been with Tampa Bay. Has played with Miami, Houston, Seattle, the Mets, and now the Cardinals. His pitch. High for a ball, 3-1. Stanek has 15 saves and 41 career save opportunities. The 3-1, strike two call, and the Pirates are down to their last strike. Stanek is going for his second save this year. He's one strike away, 3-2, two down. From the stretch, with nobody on. The kick, the pitch, swing, and a miss for a Redbird winner. Light up the night in downtown St. Louis as the Cardinals are back to .500, beating the Pirates at Busch Stadium 4-1.
18: That is the best that we've seen Ryan Stanek in quite some time. He's had other games like this, but boy, did he rise to the occasion to pick up the save here in the ninth inning, saving the game for Quinn Matthews. His first big league victory, his first appearance here at Busch Stadium, and he's a winner. 5 2/3 innings, giving up one run, only one walk, and 7 punchouts for the rookie. Congratulations to Quinn Matthews.
27: Cardinals 4, Pirates 1. More after this.
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27: From the first pitch of the season to the last pitch in October, Bet365 is the official mobile sports betting partner of your St. Louis Cardinals. Quinn Matthews just got the Gatorade or ice bucket treatment, doing a post-game interview with the Cat.
18: He's not done yet. He's got more to come.
27: With Jim Hayes. And I was going to say, what else is in store when he gets to the clubhouse after his first big league win?
18: Yeah, I think what they normally do is they give you the extra shower. They put you in a cart, put you in the shower, 4 kinds of water and drinks on you, and kind of do it as a team. It's kind of a rite of passage, and that's been going on in baseball for a long time, and I would imagine he's due for one of those here shortly.
12: shortly. But, you know, it's all fun, man. When you win your first big league game, this is something he's been dreaming about his whole life, to have this kind of a start, this kind of a game. And, you know, here's one other thing I'd say about Quinn Matthews pitching here. This hasn't been home yet for him. It's like pitching a home game, but he's not been here. So,
18: no.
12: But now that he's pitched here, maybe it's going to start to feel like home, and maybe it's the start of something for him down the road.
27: And how about the Cardinal pitching tonight after Matthews? Ryan Fernandez,
12: yeah.
27: Two scoreless innings with a walk and two strikeouts. Ferguson gave up a hit, but on that hit, the ball hit Reynolds. A fortuitous moment in the game for the Cardinals, as that would have set up either first and third or second and third for Nick Gonzalez. But when the ball hit the runner, out, and a single for O'Neill Cruz.
12: And I'm glad you brought up the bullpen, because you mentioned early in the broadcast, you mentioned that the Cardinals are going to look for the right combination of who does what going forward with some of the injuries they've had, who's going to fill in where. We saw some of the defensive changes that are different now late in games. We're seeing Urias in the game and Fermin going.

0: the left, and Baez coming out as an example, but you've got to kind of fill in for now Blaze Jordan on top of that. And, you know, guys are going to get opportunities, and you just hope they step up. But the bullpen is a prime place to get those opportunities because there's going to be plenty of them.
1: 4-1, the Cardinals over the Pirates, and the Cardinals are 2-2 on the homestand now, and they're back to 500. 68 up, 68 down.
0: How about that? No, it's great that they're going in the right direction again, and then still have a chance to have a good homestand.
1: That they do with Kyle Leahy making the start tomorrow. And about how many pitches for him? About 60 to 70?
0: 60. I don't think he'll go over 60 this time. I think they're very hesitant to have him get up into the fifth inning. So I would expect 4 innings, 60 pitches, roughly.
1: So it's almost like having 2 bullpen days out of 3 games.
0: It really is. And that's going to be, again, the opportunity for guys like Ryan Fernandez to show what they've got. One of the things we like about Ryan Fernandez, he went 2 innings in this game. And you need to have guys that can throw multiples.
1: And what I liked about him, his mound presence was as good as we've seen when he first made his Cardinal debut.
0: Yeah, when he came over to the Cardinals, Rule 5 pick, hadn't had any big league
1: experience. And he was impressive.
0: But he acted like he belonged in the big leagues, and then after a while he looked like he was off. And, you know, he knew he was off. I saw him in spring training, and he was at his locker, and I walked up to him and said, "How you doing?" He goes, "I'm not right. I'm just not. I can't get it figured out yet, and I have to keep working at it." And so
1: everybody goes through that.
0: Everybody goes through that, but you know, you recognize it, and then you try to figure out what the solution is. And it's, you know, it took him a while to get there, but hopefully he's got it figured out by now.
1: I hope he has his feet on the ground, because that can be a big boost with big games ahead. We have 2 more against the Pirates within the division, and then go to Los Angeles, and going to be needed in Denver, that's for sure, in that ballpark. And
0: no
1: then
0: doubt.
1: San Francisco is not a small park either.
0: No, it's not, and those, you know, those ballparks are difficult to pitch in for different reasons. All 3 of them, I would say. I think it's fair to say, but as a road guy, pitching in San Francisco it's challenging, but L.A. will be rocking and rolling, and Colorado, of course, the altitude. So,
1: that team can hit.
0: Yeah, they can hit. You need to have your pitching straight.
1: The Cardinals won this one 4-1. I'll be back with the totals after this.
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1: Get back to even 500. And the Redbirds got a good jump on things in the third inning as Nolan Gorman hit a changeup for a double to right center field, advanced to third on the same play on an error by O'Neill Cruz. Jimmy Crooks at the plate came through with our play of the game presented by Marriott St. Louis Grand. And let's listen to that play right here.
0: 2 balls, 2 strikes, 1 out. The pitch a little quicker.

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0: Let's go over the totals for the game tonight with the Cardinals winning to get back to 500, 68 up, 68 down. Four runs, eight hits, no errors, seven left on for the Redbirds. Won their last two. A run on six hits, three errors, six left on for the Pirates. 4-1 Cardinals. Quinn Matthews gets his first major league win in his home debut. He's 1-2. Jared Jones is the loser, 2-6. Ryan Stanek picks up his second save of the year. A 2-hour, 33-minute game. 22,964 tickets sold. Cardinals and Pirates play game two of the series, the next to last game of the homestand. Kyle Leahy, 10-4, will make the start. We're waiting for Don Kelly to announce his starting pitcher. And it won't take long because we're right back at it at 12:20 airtime. 1:05, Ricky will go over our pitching matchup with the lineups. Now bring you the first pitch thrown by Kyle Leahy at 1:15. We hope you'll join us. Thanks to our producer-engineer Jim Jackson, to Daniel Hinkamp in the St. Louis studio. Matt Pauley is straight ahead with our post-game show. Our booth assistant, Emmett Concannon. And the star of the game interview will be conducted by Mike Claiborne as he has that interview with Jimmy Crooks coming up tonight. Crooks hit a two-run homer, helping Quinn Matthews to his first major league win. 4-1 for the Cardinals over the Pittsburgh Pirates. Now for Claibs and Ricky Horton, I'm John Rooney. I say goodnight to you from Busch Stadium in downtown St. Louis. 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
6: 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It's best for Dame. 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
8: Here's your Fox Sports Shoals updated forecast. Lows dip down to about 68 overnight under clear skies. Ample sunshine expected again Saturday. High temperatures reach up to 94. Lows dip down to about 71 Saturday night, mainly clear skies. Dry Sunday and Monday under mainly clear skies with highs in the mid-90s. From the Weatherology Weather Center, I'm meteorologist Ray Miller. Currently, it's 75 degrees.
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9: What you need to know. The Arizona Diamondbacks started the night just a game and a half behind San Diego for the last NL wild card. The Padres were beaten 9-4 at Tampa Bay. Arizona is now up 8-5 at San Francisco in the top of the sixth. Still Angels over the Phillies 3-1 top of the ninth inning. White Sox won, Cleveland lost. Guardians had won seven in a row but got shut out by Kansas City 3-0. Yankees and Tampa Bay each won. Atlanta won its fifth straight. Houston defeated the Mets 3-1.

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2: 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I had a comment that went viral where I said, if he is Kevin Durant or Hakeem Olajuwon, it'll be a disappointment. 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
1: With Chris Broussard and Rob Parker.
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7: Here's your Fox Sports Shoals updated forecast. Lows dip down to about 68 overnight under clear skies. Ample sunshine expected again Saturday. High temperatures reach up to 94. Lows dip down to about 71 Saturday night. Mainly clear skies. Dry Sunday and Monday under mainly clear skies with highs in the mid-90s. From the Weatherology Weather Center, I'm meteorologist Ray Miller. Currently, it's 73 degrees.
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1: And here's what you need to know.
9: The Diamondbacks took the late ball game Friday night, 10-6 at San Francisco. Arizona now just a half game behind San Diego for the last NL wild card. The Padres were beaten 9-4 at Tampa Bay. By the way, a new ballpark for the Rays in Tampa was approved by county commissioners. The Yankees shut out Boston 1-0. Kansas City pitched a 3-0 shutout at Cleveland, ending the Guardians' seven-game winning streak. White Sox won 7-4 at Minnesota. The Dodgers and Tarek Skubal were 2-1 winners at Detroit. Skubal, the ex-Tiger, no decision, but seven strikeouts in his six innings of work. Houston won again. Atlanta won its fifth straight. Milwaukee down Texas 6-1. And Philadelphia, with a two-out pinch grand slam top of the ninth, won at the Angels 5-3. Among the 10 NFL exhibitions, New Orleans won at Dallas 27-24 on a late 53-yard field goal. I'm Steve DeSager.
10: Begin, shall we?
1: FNA.
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1: Adam Osley.
13: There's a conversation to be had.
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1: 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They're kicking the weekend off. It's FNA.
15: Point well taken.
1: Sound good?
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1: 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Kevin Figures and Adam Osley.
17: That is right. Another edition of FNA on FSR on a late Friday night slash early Saturday morning, depending on where you may be listening to us. Appreciate you guys checking in as always. 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
6: The Jets' long-term goals should be this year we tank and next year we get our quarterback. They tanked just enough this year to pick second in a one-quarterback draft. All right, so that shows you how bad it was. And the fact that their long-term goal should have been to tank for this year and then to wait for next year, how do you suddenly say, wait a minute, we're going to decide to win games this year? So now they'll win five or six games, and now they'll pick 10th or 12th. So they're not going to get Arch Manning. They're not going to get Dante Moore. They're not going to do that. So the Jets' long- and short-term goals do not mix because you kept Aaron Glenn and last year was such a disaster.
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10: Here's your Fox Sports Shoals updated forecast. Lows level off around 68 overnight under clear skies. Lots of sunshine outside again Saturday. Highs level off around 94. Clear skies Saturday night. Lows dip down to about 71. Mainly sunny skies and dry Sunday and Monday with highs in the mid-90s. From the Weatherology Weather Center, I'm meteorologist Ray Miller. Currently, it's 72 degrees.
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11: Among the NFL's 10 preseason games Friday night, Seattle tied at Kansas City 9-9. There's no overtime in preseason. Jason Myers of the Seahawks missed a 52-yard field goal attempt on the final play, and he missed an extra point in the third quarter. New Orleans won at Dallas 27-24 on a late 53-yard field goal by Daniel Carlson, and Atlanta won at Miami 17-12. Tua Tagovailoa of the Falcons, 7 of 8 passing, 95 yards, 1 fumble. Victor Hovland is tied for the lead at PGA's Tour Championship. The Colorado Avalanche gave defenseman Cale Makar an 8-year extension. WNBA, Indiana easily over Connecticut. Caitlin Clark scored 34 points. The baseball, the Yankees and Tampa Bay each won. Arizona won while the Padres lost 9-4 at Tampa Bay. White Sox won again. Milwaukee did as well. Atlanta won its fifth straight game. I'm Steve DeSager.
12: Begin, shall we?
3: FNA.
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3: 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Kevin Figures and Adam Osley.
20: That's right. Hour two of FNA on FSR. Coming up a little bit later in the show, we'll have our AFC North preview as we continue to preview the divisions around the NFL. But right now, we should not waste any time and keep this man waiting because it is very, very late and he is being very, very gracious with his time. As we get ready to talk some college football, Adam, let's go.
21: Phone's ringing, dude.
22: Thank you, Donnie.
23: Well, the old saying, the only constant is change, has been replaced. It's the only constant is college football. And this guy coming on FNA, especially this time of the year, is college football expert and analyst for Fox, Petros Papadakis, joining us here on FNA on Fox Sports Radio. What's up, P?
24: Hello. Good morning, everybody. Hello.
23: Hey, we're good. Thanks for doing this. It's good morning for some. Yeah, you're right.
24: Don't try to correct me and be weird. Just ask me the question.
23: Start again. Okay. You've kind of evolved.

0: Oscar.
1: The fans are like, look, we love Dame, but it's run its course. We're not, and some still want him there. There's no doubt. Maybe even most still want him there. But a smart basketball fan who's really just saying, I want the Blazers to get on the road to a championship, understands the timeline for Dame Lillard and their young players, Scoot Henderson, Shaedon Sharpe, Anfernee Simons. It's not the same timeline. And it's time for them to move on. It's best for Dame. If he gets to Miami or some other contender, it's best for him. And it's best for the franchise because these young guys need room to just grow and do their thing and see what they can become.
0: This is The Odd Couple with Chris Broussard and Rob Parker.
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5: Here's your Fox Sports Shoals updated forecast. Lows level off around 68 overnight under clear skies. Lots of sunshine outside again Saturday. Highs level off around 94. Clear skies Saturday night. Lows dip down to about 71. Mainly sunny skies and dry Sunday and Monday with highs in the mid-90s. From the Weatherology Weather Center, I'm meteorologist Ray Miller. Right now, it's 71 degrees.
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0: What you need to know.
6: The Diamondbacks took the late ball game Friday night, 10-6 at San Francisco. Arizona now just a half game behind San Diego for the last NL wild card. The Padres were beaten 9-4 at Tampa Bay. By the way, a new ballpark for the Rays in Tampa was approved by county commissioners. The Yankees shut out Boston 1-0. Kansas City pitched a 3-0 shutout at Cleveland, ending the Guardians' seven-game winning streak. White Sox won 7-4 at Minnesota. The Dodgers and Tarek Skubal were 2-1 winners at Detroit. Skubal, the ex-Tiger, no decision, but seven strikeouts in his six innings of work. Houston won again. Atlanta won its fifth straight. Milwaukee down Texas 6-1. And Philadelphia, with a two-out pinch grand slam, top of the ninth, won at the Angels 5-3. Among the 10 NFL exhibitions, New Orleans won at Dallas 27-24 on a late 53-yard field goal. I'm Steve DeSager.
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0: 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They're kicking the weekend off.
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0: Sound good?
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0: Yeah. 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Kevin Figures and Adam Osley.
16: That is right. Final hour of FNA on FSR. Thank you guys for joining us as you do each and every week. 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
17: Thanks again to Petros Papadakis for coming on last hour.
18: Taking up 25 minutes of our time.
17: No, that's what we wanted.
18: I mean, he did some heavy lifting there. And he'll let you know about it, I'm sure.
16: Yes, he will.
18: That was a topic of discussion maybe on Petro Some Money earlier today.
19: Quit trying to bite a real show.
16: I didn't hear it, but I could imagine.
18: Okay. Well, there was a milking. I mean, we have to be honest.
16: We either milked him or we rode him like a mule or...
18: Yeah.
16: What was the line from Liar, Liar? Ridden like Seattle Slough, you know?
18: I thought you were going with the thing you said in the elevator to the woman that got him punched in the face. Or
16: oh, yeah. No, that's...
18: Is that appropriate?
16: I'm going to leave that one alone.
18: No. Okay. Well, we milked him.
20: The milk's gotten bad.
18: It may have gotten bad now, but USC bad. We'll see. They're playing later today against San Jose State.
16: I think the spread in that game is only 38.5. So,
18: you think if they lost that game, Lincoln Riley would get fired?
20: You're out.
16: You know how Lane Kiffin got fired on the tarmac? Lane Kiffin, I think they would just tow his car away and say, you just walk home. You know, and don't walk back to your palatial estate. You know, which I believe is in Rancho PV or something.
18: Lincoln Riley?
16: Yeah, walk back to Mule Shoe, Texas.
18: Okay.
16: Go back to where you came from is probably what they're going to tell them.
18: Back if they from lose where to- you came.

0: fellas. So, you know, we're talking about today, but it really, this is just like a tiny little appetizer. This is like the appetizers on the tray during a cocktail party. It's basically the hot dog and the pigs in the blanket. Are you a pigs in the blanket fan?
1: They're fine. When I got married in 2014, my brother's only request for the party was he wanted pigs in a blanket as hors d'oeuvre. I promise you, I'm not making that up. That's what Mitch said. Mitch said, I want.
0: Oh, that's great. How many can he put down, you think?
1: So the difference between Mitch and I as far as how we eat, like I eat like smaller meals throughout the day. Mitch can put down like 8,000 calories in a meal.
0: Right.
1: He can just go for it. I don't even know. We make pigs in a blanket for things at the house all the time. The kids like them. They're very easy to make. It's just crescent rolls and little smokies. Like they're so easy to make. A good crescent roll. Oh, it tastes so good.
0: Do you do you cook the little smokies?
1: What do you mean? No,
0: you grill them, or you just,
1: no, I just put them in the, I just wrap them up and put them in the oven. They cook in the oven. Okay.
0: All right.
1: Yeah.
0: All right, here you go. So Thursday, so we'll have games Thursday night, September 3rd. The only time you got Missouri's in action, but they got an Arkansas Pine Bluff. Utah against Idaho. Illinois UAB. Not a lot of good. Georgia Tech Colorado is probably your best game.
1: Yeah, that game is very interesting because I'm sort of out on Colorado this year, but Georgia Tech replaces so much, man. Like it's very interesting to see what that looks like, without, you know, the quarterback and that it's been there for so many years. And they're replacing him with Mendoza's brother, who, you know, I'm sort of, what?
0: Yeah, no, that was our man.
1: I'm just sort of like curious about like why Mendoza's brother didn't stay at Indiana. Like if he was very good, wouldn't he have stayed at Indiana? And so he's not. And I'm kind of curious about that.
0: Yeah, I am too. I'm curious to see what he's going to look like. That was Mighty Mark, because we're up against the break soon.
1: Oh.
0: All right. So then on Friday, we got more games on Friday. We got Oklahoma and your boy Mateer in action against UTEP, Michigan State, Toledo, Stanford, Miami, dude. Mighty Stanford. Southern Cal back at it against Fresno. And then that's your Friday schedule. USC plays Fresno, like I said. I'm not really mad. Miami Stanford. I'm in on that. You in on Miami Stanford?
1: Yeah, heck yeah, that'd be great.
0: That's a good one. And then on Saturday, where it all begins, East Carolina, Alabama, Indiana, North Texas, Houston, Oregon State, Ohio, and Nebraska. Ohio State, Ball State, and then we go like down. Georgia's playing Tennessee State. You'll be watching Oregon play Boise, Texas, Texas State, Penn State, Marshall. Tennessee's in action, and then all the way down to like A&M's in action against Missouri State. There's not a lot of great ones, but the good teams are playing.
1: Yes. Week two is really the week. Like that's the big week.
0: Yeah. Yeah. But it's still, I mean, you know, there's still some good stuff. For the fellas hanging right here, Fox Sports Radio. We are Fox Sports.
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12: Here's your Fox Sports Shoals updated forecast. Bright sunshine expected today with daytime highs approaching 94. Lows level off around 71. Tonight, clear skies. High temperatures reach up to 94. Tomorrow, mainly sunny skies. Dry Monday and Tuesday under mainly sunny skies with highs in the mid-90s. From the Weatherology Weather Center, I'm meteorologist Ray Miller. Right now, it's 60.

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3: 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On the show this week, Alex Correll is in the Rapala winner's circle after he went wire to wire in the final Turtlebox Bassmaster Open of the season on Lake Erie. Unfortunately, he won't be eligible for the EQs or the Classic since this was a one-off tourney for him. And today, Ronnie Moore is in to discuss what is on the line at this week's Lawrence Bassmaster Elite Finale at the St. Lawrence River. And in the leadoff role, Bass Events Director Eric Lopez joins us with intel on Bass Fest coming up in a couple of weeks in Alabama. So sit back, grab a cup of coffee, and enjoy this week's edition of Phoenix Boats Bassmaster Radio on the Bassmaster Radio Network. At Phoenix Boats, everyone has a passion for bass fishing, from the founder and Elite Series pro Gary Klaus down to the guy who affixes the final decal. Gary says, "This passion has shaped our lives, and it has brought about many of the fishing features that you see on the Phoenix today. 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
2: 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And now a chance to talk about something that I'm really excited about. It's going to happen not too far from where the Bassmaster Radio studios are. And in fact, I'm going to be taking my daily show, the Tom Abraham Show, which is on ESPN Radio affiliates in Alabama and Tennessee. I'm going to be taking it out to the Alabama Bass Fest, which is going to be taking place at Ingalls Harbor out there in Decatur, at Lake Wheeler. This is going to be in combination with the high school combine, which we have promoted and talked about for several years now. And they've taken it to the next level, and there's a lot going on with it. And joining us to talk about that is the event director for BASS, Eric Lopez, and he joins us now on the VMC hook. Elo, welcome back to the show, man. How are you?
3: I'm doing well, Tom. Thanks for having me back. It's a pleasure to be here.
2: It's not like you don't have enough to do, right? I mean, you're planning a classic, you're planning next year's elite schedule, you're doing all of these different things, the opens and everything else, and then you, hey, let's do Bass Fest in Alabama, you know, around the combine. Why not? Just keep doing more stuff.
3: Yeah, absolutely. I'm actually talking to you from a field right now, setting up for our last elite event of the year. So we have a really good team that allows us to get this all done. But no, we have a lot going on right now.
2: Yeah, there is a ton going on right now. We're getting ready for the EQ season is going to roll out as well. And we'll be christening, 10 new elites through that. And of course, the current elite season coming to a head this week. As people are listening to this, we got this unbelievable race for the AOI championship. Three guys within 2 points. That's crazy. But let's talk about Bass Fest. This deal is coming up September 11th through the 13th. As I said, I'll be out there on September 11th doing my show from out there. But talk about some of the things that are going to be going on at Bass Fest.
3: Yeah, absolutely. We've been doing the high school combine for 3 years. This will be the fourth time that we've done it. And we had some conversations with the state of Alabama, and we're partnering together, and we said, what if we make this event bigger, bring an educational component to it, but it also has to be fun. So education, how is that fun? Well, we're going to be bringing in pros, some of the best anglers in the world, to meet and greet the fans. There's going to be seminars, how-tos. People are going to get the opportunity to sit in intense but classroom style with these pros and basically learn from the best anglers. Mike Iaconelli is scheduled to be there. He's one of them who will be talking to people and educating folks on basically whatever they want. But all of our sponsors are going to be set up there as well. Typically, that's only something that happens at the Classic or one of our elite events. So Toyota, Bass Pro will be there. We'll be doing boat demos. And what's really unique is we've started a career fair as well. And people are like, what is Bass doing in the career fair business? Well, we've made the realization after talking to a lot of companies that partners, that the people that you see commercials for when you're watching our shows, that they're all companies that hire, and they're looking for people that want to work in the outdoor or fishing industry. We have a large fan base that wants to work in the outdoor and fishing industry. So we're like, what if we can make that connection and make it happen? So we will have numerous companies from Bass affiliated sponsors and local companies from the Decatur, Morgan County, Alabama area as well, who are looking for good quality people to fill those roles. And then we'll have music, our DJ will be there. And on top of that, all the activities of the high school combine. It's never really been a spectator's friendly sport before activity, but we're doing that for the first time. So people can come see these students compete for college scholarships.
2: Yeah, that is really, really cool. And, of course, obviously you've got a partnership with the state of Alabama here, and we talk about the career fair, but our listenership here with Bassmaster Radio is, all over the country. So anybody is welcome to come to this thing, right? I mean, if they're thinking about being in the business, or if they just want to take in a cool outdoor expo, or if they just want to see these high school kids as they vie for positions at colleges and things like that, this is open to anybody. anybody. I mean, if you're within driving distance, you want to come down, you can come down anytime over the weekend, right?
3: Absolutely. Yeah. It's all open. It's all free to the public. If people want specifics, go to our website, bassmaster.com has all the times, but yeah, all of our events are free and we want as many people to come out. You know, a lot of people don't realize that fishing is a scholarship sport. Like, what do you mean they're giving away money? We're going to have 26 schools there, colleges and universities from that have fishing programs from around the country that will be watching just over 100 participants, students that have registered. So there's going to be some cutthroat competition, and this is the future of fishing. So let's all get behind the sport that we love and know and want to continue to grow at all levels. And this is right where it happens, and cheer these kids on as they're trying to figure out ways to make fishing their career.
2: Yeah, we got a kid that was fishing, you know, in high school a couple of years ago that is vying for the Angler of the Year championship this weekend. So, you know, it doesn't take much. And we had a kid that won the Bassmaster Classic that's still in college fishing as well that came out of the high school deal. So that is the future of fishing. There's no doubt. And they're going to have a little youth tournament, 16 and under youth tournament coming up on Sunday as well with a weigh-in to follow. There'll be an expo going on that afternoon all on Sunday the 13th as well. So that'll be kind of neat. Is that tournament just for the kids that are signed up that are in the combine, or is that open to others?
3: No, it is open to others, and all people have to do is go to our website and they can register. You do have to sign up beforehand. Mm-hmm. But yeah, you're right. We do have an expo going on Saturday and Sunday, noon to 5 on Saturday and noon to 3 on Sunday. And then we will have a weigh-in on Sunday to kind of wrap up the weekend. But yeah, you do have to register beforehand. And last I heard from our tournament department, registrations were pretty high. So if you're interested or want more information, go check out the website as soon as you can.
2: Yeah, this is going to be a really cool event, and there's just so many different things to do. And it seems like it's been really well received as well. What kind of feedback have you been getting on it? Because it seems like people are really into it.
3: Well, we're talking with the folks in Decatur, Morgan County, and they've been telling us that they've been getting a lot of phone calls. We've been getting a lot of calls at the office, a lot of inquiries on our website. People are really interested, I think, in multiple components of this. They want to see how kids go through, the students go through the combine, what we do. You know, there's nothing like this in sports,
2: right?
3: Other than the NFL combine. I mean, we took a page from their playbook and said, let's recreate that. So there's a lot of people that are very curious and interested. So we set up a bunch of skills and drills, and the coaches are taking notes and analyzing these kids. So there's definitely going to be some intense drama going on from the kids. So a lot of people are interested in that. But then we've also gotten a lot of feedback on the career fair because they're like, how do I get myself in front of some of these major companies that are affiliated with the industry? That's probably one of the more common questions that I get as I travel around the road or around the country with Bass. How did you guys get here? Are you hiring? Are any of these companies hiring? So that's why we're trying to create an outlet for this and basically match people up.
2: Yeah, and this is definitely a family-friendly event all the way across the board. Even Saturday, it'll be a nice little two-hour youth bank fishing tournament as well, which is free entry, and then there'll be all kinds of prizes for that, too. So the very busy Eric Lopez joining us. Is he joining us from the Thousand Islands area up there at the St. Lawrence River, where things are wrapping up an amazing season on the Elite Tour? And I'm sure that you and your team have been very busy getting things all mapped out for the 2027 Elite Tour and even further ahead, even to the 28 Classic. We know, of course, 27 Classic at Lake Hartwell. That's going to be amazing. The Bass Nation Championship is going to be at Lake Hartwell as well later on in November. So very, very busy time. The fall is a very busy time as well for Bass, and we really appreciate that as well.
3: Well, thank you very much. I appreciate it. Yeah, we are busy. I love at this last Elite Series, everyone says goodbye to each other. They're like, oh, what are you guys going to do in your downtime? Like,
2: what downtime?
3: Are you kidding me? It's probably our busiest time of year, but it's all good. We love making plans for future events and bringing more excitement to the sport.
2: Eric Lopez has been our guest. Eli, I appreciate you, and I'll see you when I see you. Probably to Bass Nation or maybe one of the EQs. You know, come out, hang out with us at the EQs, and maybe I'll see you out there as well.
3: I'd love to, but I'll see you in Decatur at Bass Fest.
2: I'll definitely be there. Absolutely be there. All right, man. Appreciate you. Thanks. All right. That is Eric Lopez, the very busy Eric Lopez and his team. All right, we get a break in here. We will come back with more right after this. It's Phoenix Boats Bassmaster Radio and the Bassmaster Radio Network. 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
2: And welcome back, Phoenix Boats Bassmaster Radio. And as we've been talking about, I mean, we are coming to that point now as the season is coming to a culmination here. As you listen to this now, boys are fishing at the Lawrence Bassmaster Elite at the St. Lawrence River. We've been watching Ronnie Moore and the whole crew involved. Even Mark Zona is involved in this thing as we figure out who's going to be the AOI and somebody's going to win this tournament and secure a spot in the Classic as well. And it's just been one of the closest ever as far as a three-man race goes. I mean, it's been absolutely amazing as the tournament started with three guys, just 2 points separating three guys. And joining us now, the guy who's got the hottest calculator in all of Bassmaster World, the one and only Ronnie Moore. He joins us on the VMC Hook. Ronnie, welcome in. How are you?
3: Man, I'm good. Yeah, listening to Eric Lopez, and I'm surprised you didn't try to pry the 2027 schedule from his
5: did.
6: Man, because he is the gatekeeper, no doubt about it.
5: Not only did I ask him about that, I just made a reference to the fact that I'm sure he's working on the 2027 Elite Series. I did even throw out the 2028 Classic, because you know that's all going on. You know, it's like, I wonder if it's going to go to a different venue, or is it going to be one of the ones that's in the rotation? And, you know, I just kind of left it out there on the table, but that's a whole other thing. I mean, that guy's busy enough right now. He needs to have this Bass Fest thing that he's running. He's running around up there at the St. Lawrence with those guys, and now he's got to do Bass Fest coming up in a couple of weeks.
6: Yeah, exactly. I mean, he's been around forever. He references the old ESPN Outdoor days. He's been the man for a long time. He just has a lot more hats these days than he used to. And it's been an exciting year, and kudos to Eric and the whole team that put together a great 2026 schedule. Quite a diverse array of rivers and lakes, with the 50-50 forward facing and non-forward facing. And then we end up getting one of the tightest AOY races where, you know, it wasn't the normal, you can't really slip in one event with that format and the different fisheries we had. We've had multiple of our leaders slip a few times throughout the year. And really it's made for a tightening of the belts in the last one, with Corey and Trey being the names that everyone's talked about. But man, coming into this event, I just felt a certain way about Drew Cook. Like, it's three different feelings, man. It's, I think Drew Cook wins it because Drew Cook's got three top tens in a row and he's the hottest angler of those three right now. And then it's like, I feel like Corey should win it, being within 2 points, and it's a fishery that he's done so well at. But then it's like, I want Trey to win because Trey finished in second in both classics he's fished, second in both AOIs previously. It's like, dude, I mean, I love Aaron Martins, but we're not trying to raise up a bunch of Aaron Martins, you know, that have to go through the agony of second places. So there's three different feelings there, three different thoughts. But man, if I put on my objective hat, it's hard to look past Corey, but man, I just feel like Drew Cook's the only one no one's talking about.
5: Yeah.
6: And he's just right there with it, you know. And then the rookie of the year race, all that stuff, like some mental errors I talked about on the podcast with Kyle. Can't believe Caleb Hudson was 4 minutes late, gave up 17 points. He could have had almost a 30-point lead. Instead, he comes into this just with a 12-point lead over Fisher.
5: Yeah, and then the points down the line are very important as well, because, you know, with Alex Kroll winning that Erie deal, that opened up another spot in the classic line. So now we keep pushing that line down. You know, is it going to go to 42, 43, 44? And there's a gaggle of guys that are all fighting for those numbers right in there. And then, of course, you got the dreaded 70 line as well, which nobody understands except for you, you know, with career averages and everything else. We won't know that. It'll take halfway through the fall before we figure out who's back and who's not. But I mean, so there's numbers that are in play all the way through this deal this weekend.
6: Oh, absolutely. And the fact of someone winning and getting in the classic,
5: right.
6: And the fact of it could go to 46th in points. Like we said, if someone double qualifies from the win, it could be someone below that 45 mark that gets their ticket to the classic from the win. And so just so many ways you could look at it. And yeah, it's crazy to think that we've had 8 opens this year and 5 of them, those spots have gone back to the Elite Series, 2 via Pake South. You know, then you have Cole Huskins, you've got Clint Knight, and then you've got Alex Kroll, like I like to say on Bass Live. So it's so crazy the way it's worked out. And then, yeah, that 70 line, that is a line that's so very important, and it's such a fine line. Coming into the event, Tom, 71st through 79th, all but 2 of those guys, so basically 7 of the 9 spots I just mentioned, are all, you know, controlling their own destiny. They move up a few points, few places in AOI from 75th to 70th, and they secure their own destiny for next year. They're in, and that means that line moves up one spot. And there's some guys who are in the 60s that if they fall, they could go from being in to out. And then even Caleb Summerall, a great story from Champlain, jumps all the way up to 71st.
5: Yeah.
6: It's not ultimately safe, but because he improved so much, his average is high enough that he's actually the last man in the field for next year going into the final event. And he's not even safe.
5: Yeah.
6: So there's guys that could fall down and still be safe, guys who could move in and be safe. It is truly crazy. But like we know, it's simple. You finish 70th or better, you are guaranteed to fish next year on the Elite Series. Anything below, it's a crapshoot on math. How you did as a career average-wise. So pretty cool. And I mean, I'll even say this. If Fisher Anaya takes that, I mean, Fisher Anaya and Caleb Hudson struggle somehow, takes out from 50 points behind, 40-something points behind, it's still possible for third to come back in rookie of the year.
5: Wow.
6: Like, you know what I'm saying? Like, with as many inconsistencies as some of those rookies have shown, he's got a chance. He only needs two guys to get in the 50s and miss the cut, and he make a top 10. Still very doable. So, and it's Iaconelli's last event. I'm glad that we got a camera with him every day he fishes, because we might get some lasting memories, no doubt.
5: Oh, he was so close. It killed him at Champlain. And I talked to Ike a couple of weeks ago, 3-4 weeks ago, he was on the show, and we said, my gosh, you are so close to making the classic. I mean, what a way to go out to come back at Harwell and fish the classic. And unfortunately, that didn't work out. You mentioned Drew Cook. That's a great.
6: He still needs, I'd say he needs a top 15, Tom. He gets a top 15. It's within the realm.
5: Can he get all the way up there?
6: From 64th to there. Yeah.
5: Wow.
6: I think it's like 46 points or something. I'm away from my laptop and my in crucial documents, but I mean,
5: he can win the tournament.
6: The realm of reason, if you go do that, yeah. You know, he's right there.
5: What if he wins the tournament? I mean, that'd be great. And he's going to be at Bass Fest talking to the young kids. He's going to be one of the anglers there at Bass Fest in a couple of weeks at Ingalls Harbor at Wheeler. So that's cool too. You know, you mentioned Drew Cook, and the thing that's fascinating about him, we think Drew Cook, the first thing you think is a guy standing on his electronics, sight fishing in 2 feet of water. You know what I mean? That's him. That's him. And here he is. He's had this, you know, great versatile season. There's no doubt about that. The Corey Johnston thing, though, it's so hard to look away from him because Chris was on last week and we talked about Team Johnston. I mean, this is a fishing business, these two guys. They pool everything and they have won so many tournaments. It's an ATM machine for them in team tournaments, fishing that body of water. And so they both know the same spots. And so there's going to be a lot going on there as well as Corey tries to make it 3 in a row for the Johnstons. And I loved earlier in the season when Corey came on, when he had taken the lead, he was trash talking Trey on Bassmaster Radio. He was like, he better build up a big lead, because if I'm anywhere near him by the time we get to Champlain, he's in trouble. If we go to New York and I'm close, that's Corey, man. You know, that's what Corey will do.
6: I know, and that's the intimidation factor. But like I said, at Champlain, it's like, hey, Trey doesn't slip.
5: No, he doesn't.
6: And Trey's not nervous. Trey may not be sure what to say in interviews or what to do. Trey's a catcher, man. To think that, like, he's got like 3 bad finishes in his elite career, and those 3 bad finishes could make him lose 3 AOIs is crazy. Because everyone else, they would kill to have what this kid's done in the first 3 years. And you know what, Tom? I will say, yeah, Trey's worst finish this year was a non-forward facing event. I don't know what the deal was at Santee Cooper. He didn't ever seem comfortable on day one at all, even before he messed up his prop. So I don't know what the deal was, but this kid can catch him forward facing or not. Half and half, if it proved anything, it set this guy's for real. It's not just him. All forward facing for him.
5: Not just him, a bunch of the guys, right? I mean, overall,
6: we now, didn't. Yeah, and then there's a bunch of guys that we thought would dominate the non-forward facing that are in the 80s in points.
5: Yeah.
6: You know, they just haven't caught him at all.
5: Yeah, some of the vets that, you know, were like, you know, we need to get this electronics off. Some of those guys, they didn't do much better without it than they were doing with it, you know? So it just,
6: all the pressure.
5: Yeah.
6: Like, people were wondering, did the young guys know how to catch them without it? We're going to find out. We're going to find out if the old guys can still catch it like they used to and like they say they will.
5: Yeah.
6: Because that's just as hard. You're putting a lot of pressure on you to come through in the tournaments you're supposed to come through on, because the nervousness is high in the other ones, right? And
5: I
6: think we learned a lot this year. And as someone who didn't want anything banned, right? That's how my stance was.
5: Yeah.
6: If I was around during the A-Rig, I wouldn't have been like, I would have said, don't ban it. Like, let's see what it's like before we really realize we need to.
5: Right.
6: And so I was okay with splitting it 50-50, and I've been pleasantly surprised. I think the schedule was fantastic. And I think if we have something similar schedule-wise, we might not get as fortunate with coin flips and things, but we'll, I think that diverse schedules, 50-50. I think that that's the way to really show a well-rounded angler overall.
5: Yeah, we got to run it back. There's no doubt. We only have about a minute left, but you know what? It just jumped out of my head. Is the forward facing in play for the Classic at Hartwell, or is that still got to be determined?
6: That is to be announced.
5: To be announced. Ooh, that's going to be sexy.
6: In some sort in the future, possibly. I'm not sure if they announce it when they announce the 2027 elite schedule. Like, I don't know.
5: Ronnie Moore has been our guest. Ronnie, we appreciate you. Keep up the great work, man. And we got a busy fall coming up. I mean, it doesn't stop with this event. We'll keep rocking and rolling.
6: I'm going to be sad. I got to take down my board with all the string connecting all the dots and the numbers of this could happen and that could happen. So
5: it's like a murder board. It looks like a murder board with all your string on there and everything. Ronnie Moore. All right, man. Appreciate you. Thank you.
6: Yes, sir.
5: That's Ronnie Moore. Good job by him. All right, when we come back to Rapala Winner's Circle, it's Alex Corral? He's from my hometown. I probably should ask him how he says his name. He's next right here on Phoenix Boats Bassmaster Radio on the Bassmaster Radio Network.
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2: 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And now a chance for the Rapala Winners Circle. And we're going to do it with Alex Coral, who won the Turtle Box Bassmaster Open at Lake Erie, presented by Battery Tender. 75 pounds, 9 ounces of smallies is what he had to get the win. And now here's the thing. This is, pulling back the curtain a little bit. Alex is from Fairport, New York. I am from just outside of Fairport, New York. In fact, went to college probably about 2 or 3 or 4 or 5 miles from where Alex is at this point in time. So we are both Finger Lakes guys, so we speak the same language when it comes to that. And he joins us now on the VMC hook. Alex, congratulations on the win, man. How are you?
15: Thanks, Tom. I really appreciate the opportunity to come out here and chat with you.
2: Well, I'll tell you what, this is pretty heady stuff. And I went back and I was looking at some of the stuff that you do with your bass club there and so on. And it seems like you win a lot of tournaments. You and your buddies do really, really well. How often do you get over to Lake Erie, though, and fish over there when you got all that great fishing in Lake Ontario and in, of course, the Finger Lakes?
15: Yeah, Erie, I don't get over there as much as I'd like to. My buddies and I, we used to kind of make like an annual spring trip over there, kind of before the fish are all beat up, come summertime. Yeah. And that was always a lot of fun. But as far as the tournament, tournament scenario goes, I don't want to say that they don't have many out there. I don't think there's many big events. Everybody hears about the thing, the Canadian Tire Open and things like that. But, as far as, tournaments out of on the U.S. side there, it's kind of rare to have them. And I'm full blown into the tournament scene, and I got to be spending my time where the tournaments are. So that kind of tends to keep me East End, Ontario, and, Oneida, Finger Lakes region, things like that. So Erie is, not nearly as familiar. I think before this tournament, I think I probably had maybe 6 days on the water out there, and only a few of those were, in the summertime.
2: Did you anticipate that it would take this kind of number? I mean, there were 114 20 pound plus bags on day one. You had 27-1, which led the way as you went wire to wire in this deal. But did you think, about 75 pounds over 3 days, that's what it was going to take?
15: I did not think that. I was talking with friends that were out there practicing during the week, and that's kind of what you do every day. You get together and you talk about what you think it's going to take to win. And the general consensus I felt like was, 23 to 24 pounds a day, I thought would be very competitive. I thought, you have 23 a day, you're going to be there on Saturday. That 25 pound average, I did not anticipate, to be sitting there in that top five. The guys absolutely caught the snot out of them. The 20 pound bags, that's kind of, it's crazy to say, but it's kind of par for the course in New York. 20 pounds is a lot of times that's going to put you about 5 places from the bottom, in tournaments around the house. But, when it comes down to a 3-day event and consistency plays a role, 20 pounds across 3 days might not look as bad, but in this case, it was pretty unbelievable how consistent that was down the, down the leaderboard there. That was pretty wild.
2: Well, speaking of consistency, I mean, this was only the 7th tournament you fished with bass. A lot of it was team stuff, team championships, things like that. And you seem to always be very competitive. You were 16th in a Bass Nation event as well on the Upper Mississippi last year. This year you finished 10th in the Bass Nation deal at Lake Champlain as well. So, I mean, it's not like it feels like you're always a threat. I mean, this has been really a pretty impressive record.
15: Yeah, those team championships, that's honestly where I really cut my teeth. I fished with the Empire Team Trail up here in New York. There's a lot of really good fishermen that have come out of that club. And that's kind of where I cut my teeth. And the first time that my tournament partner, Cam Aldridge, and I, we were able to go down there for a team championship. I think our first one was at Hartwell, I want to say. Mm-hmm. It could have been Eufaula. It was one of those two. But anyway, we had a really good event, top 10 at Hartwell. I believe it was the first time we went there. And it was unbelievable how much I learned in a week. We don't have, people talk about reservoir fisheries and you talk about creeks and points and saddles and, all these things that, it's kind of foreign language to us here on the Finger Lakes. We got pretty much bowls of grass in them. And I think it creates a lot of really good structure fishermen, which tends to, you know, you can replicate that, I think, around the country. But yeah, being able to go to those team championships, that was a huge boost. And for me to kind of check some of these unfamiliar lakes off the list and get to see how the rest of the country, you know, what they deal with. On a weekly basis.
5: Now, I've been down here over 25 years, and it took a while to get used to these reservoirs. I'll be totally honest with you. I grew up fishing Cayuga and lived on Canisius Lake and fished the bays off of Lake Ontario, fished tournaments up at the St. Lawrence and so on, but all natural waters, and the reservoirs really had me flummoxed. And it's one of the reasons why I gravitated towards Gunnersville, which is, you know, the lake I live on, Tim's Ford Lake, fluctuates 18 feet, and there's no grass in it at all. A lot of rock and boulders and points and things like that. But man, this up and down, it kind of drives me nuts. Gunnersville stays very static in terms of its lake level, and it has a lot of grass in it. It feels like Cayuga of the South, if you will. You know what I mean? That kind of fishery. And but you're right. You get down here, it's a little bit different animal. It takes a while to learn how to fish these reservoirs.
15: Yes, absolutely. And I've heard that comparison with Gunnersville and Cayuga actually a few times. That's honestly kind of what we all my buddies and I, that's kind of how we look at it around home is, you know, when you're sitting at home and you're dreaming about some big event, you know, that you got at the end of the year, and you're trying to relate it to something that we have at home, you know, and maybe in your free time, you go over there and you attack it a little differently and, you know, pretend that you're, you know, somewhere down in Alabama or Tennessee, you know, the best you can. And I do think that's one thing that the Finger Lakes does offer is there's quite a bit of variety. You know, it builds very versatile fishermen. We have grass, we have smallmouth and largemouth. You know, you can catch them deep or shallow basically all year long, you know, dock fishing. I think really the only thing that, you know, becomes a little bit of a hindrance for us up here is just the water fluctuations. There's a lot more trash fish when you go down south. It's pretty easy to distinguish bass and trash fish up here in New York. But, right, you know, the few times I've been to, you know, Kentucky Lake and Hartwell and things like that, and there's a lot of other fish you have to sort through out there, compared to home.
5: Well, you mentioned Hartwell. You were 10th at Lake Champlain in a Bass Nation qualifier. That puts you in for the Bass Nation Championship, right, at Hartwell. You planning on being down there for that?
15: Absolutely. Yeah. I'm super excited for that tournament. It'll be my my third time there, and I'm really looking forward to that event. It's going to be, I love that lake. It's a lot of fun.
5: I'll be there as well. I didn't make it as an angler. I did fish some of the Bass Nation stuff around down here, but I will be there in my role with Bassmaster anyway. So I'm looking forward to that, and we'll see you down there. Now, this is the only open you fished. In fact, I think this is the only open you ever fished. So one open, one win. That's pretty good. But because you didn't fish a whole division, you know, that takes you out of the mix for the EQs, and it takes you out of the mix for that automatic spot into Bassmaster Classic. What's the plan for the future, though, for you at 33? You're right in your prime right now. Do you anticipate you know, giving it a full run next year?
15: Yeah, that's the plan right now. I'll be honest, the you know, my goal going into Erie obviously is to win the tournament. I think that's everybody's goal going into the event, and have absolutely zero regrets with the decision I made to only fish the one event. It wasn't in my cards this year. My girlfriend and I, we just recently bought a house. We actually moved in, I think, 5 days before that Erie tournament. So it was a pretty hectic week and a half there. But yeah, just with the, I own a business, the remodeling business, and the scheduling this year, thankfully it's a good problem to have. We're extremely busy, and I just wasn't in my cards to fish them all this year, but that's absolutely the plan moving forward. My dream is to fish professionally, and I know that's how to get there, and bass is where I want to be. So, that's the plan. Fish a division of the opens next year, and I'm really looking forward to that.
5: Alex Coral with us after his win at Erie. So how long a run did you have to make to the fishing grounds where you had found these balls of bait, you know, in 50 feet of water? You know, how big a run did you have to make each day?
15: So that was a really reassuring thing after I found it in practice. I was only running about 10 miles to the zone that I ended up fishing. in Great Lakes terms, that's like nothing. You know what I mean? It's always a concern when you're fishing a massive body of water. You find fish that are 40, 50, 60, 100 miles away, and it's always, can I get there for 3 days? And when I found those fish, it was a huge relief. I was really happy to know that, you know, there's nothing that's going to keep me from getting those fish if they send us. And I was telling John, my cameraman, on the final day, you know, if they sent us and there was 20-foot waves, I was getting to that zone. It didn't matter. I would have done what I had to do. But yeah, only about 10 miles to get there.
5: Yeah. You know, and with the smallies, a lot of times, I know from my experience at the St. Lawrence River, they'll be there one day and then not the next. Sometimes it's hard to pattern smallies. They can be so nomadic, but you found the bait. And when you found the bait, you found the fish, right?
15: Yeah. So that's the only thing I can really think of that kept those fish there for 3 days. There was some pretty substantial contour in the general area, very obvious contour that I know was playing a role in some fluctuations in current. I don't know enough about that fishery with wind direction to tell you, you know, what wind I needed, but I had west wind in practice and I had east wind day one of the tournament, I think day two as well. And they obviously stayed. So I think current was maybe less of a factor, but the thing that was there was a lot of perch and a lot of emerald shiners. And the perch was unique from what I saw around the lake in practice. That was not everywhere. And there was pretty substantial, you know, schools of perch that were on the bottom. The bigger fish that I caught on day one were actually spitting up perch. They were spitting up about 6-inch perch. And I think that's actually what they were eating. I never really saw them going through the clouds of bait at all, but yeah, nothing irregular about the bottom. Pretty much just kind of a mix of mud, sand, and shell, and no rocks or anything like that. And I was about as amazed as I'm sure anybody else was that those fish stayed put for me. It was a pretty big zone. It wasn't like it was a spot, you know. I think that kind of goes hand in hand with Great Lakes smallmouth fishing. Those fish do move, but as long as you're willing to adjust with the fish and kind of, you know, look at the area as not a spot, but an area. I think it helps, you know, not get too narrow-minded when you find them in a particular spot.
5: And in our last minute, 3-inch megabass haze dong, right? I mean, just a little bait, just a little tiny bait, you know, and you're catching 5-pounders like it's nothing.
15: Yeah, that's a super confidence bait for me. I know a flatworm is kind of like, it is like the end all be all on that lake. That's all you ever really hear about, read about. And those straight tail worms like that, even if you rig them super straight, I think when they fall, they kind of have a spiraling effect. And just because of the way that they were eating it on the fall, a lot of those fish would, you know, eat the weight or barely get the tail of the bait. I wanted something that would track a little bit truer and just have a really subtle action on the way down. And then obviously, as I mentioned in the article with bass, just ripping it off the bottom, you get that tail movement on the up and down fall. And I think that played a big role in getting those fish to bite.
5: Well, congratulations on the win. I will see you at Hartwell for the Bass Nation Championship. And good luck, man. This is pretty exciting. I love it when a guy from back home does well. So congrats on that.
15: I appreciate the time. I really appreciate the opportunity. It was a pleasure talking with you, and I look forward to seeing you at Hartwell.
5: All right, man. Thank you. That's Alex Coral getting the victory at Erie. All right, we're going to break in here. We'll come back and wrap it up next. This is Phoenix Boats Bassmaster Radio on the Bassmaster Radio Network. 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
2: 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On Monday, August 31st, the worlds of professional football and competitive bass fishing will collide when 9 Progressive Bassmaster Elite Series anglers team up with Pro Football Hall of Fame members for the inaugural Bassmaster Randy Moss Pro Football Hall of Fame Pro-Am presented by Lippert on the St. Lawrence River in Clayton. The one-day event will give fishing and football fans a unique opportunity to see some of the most accomplished athletes from both sports compete together on one of the world's premier smallmouth bass fisheries. The 9 pairings will feature a mix of Bassmaster champions, rising Bassmaster Elite Series stars, and some professional football's most recognizable names. The official teams are Easton Fothergill and Randy Moss, Brandon Polinick and Kelvin Johnson, Cole Sands and Colin Winslow, Robert G. and Kevin Mawai, Tucker Smith and Rondé Barber, John Garrett and Ricky Jackson, Jay Shakurit and Joe Thomas, Justin Hamner and Dave Robinson, and Tyler
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9: The Jets' long-term goals should be this year we tank and next year we get our quarterback. They tanked just enough this year to pick second in a one-quarterback draft. All right, so that shows you how bad it was. And the fact that their long-term goal should have been to tank for this year and then to wait for next year, how do you suddenly say, wait a minute, we're going to decide to win games this year. So now they'll win five or six games, and now they'll pick 10th or 12th. So they're not going to get Arch Manning. They're not going to get Dante Moore. They're not going to do that. So the Jets' long and short-term goals do not mix because you kept Aaron Glenn and last year was such a disaster.
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15: The fans are like, look, we love Dame, but it's run its course. We're not, and some still want him there. There's no doubt. Maybe even most still want him there. But a smart basketball fan who's really just saying, I want the Blazers to get on the road to a championship, understands the timeline for Dame Lillard and their young players, Scoot Henderson, Shaedon Sharpe, Anthony Simons. It's not the same timeline. And it's time for them to move on. It's best for Dame. If he gets to Miami or some other contender, it's best for him. And it's best for the franchise because these young guys need room to just grow and do their thing. and see what they can become.
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7: The Diamondbacks took the late ball game Friday night, 10-6 at San Francisco. Arizona now just a half game behind San Diego for the last NL wild card. The Padres were beaten 9-4 at Tampa Bay. By the way, a new ballpark for the Rays in Tampa was approved by county commissioners. The

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0: 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Jared, we start with you with something you like.
3: I'm going to go to this UNLV-Memphis game. Exciting game, actually. Again, I think of the games this weekend, this one actually flies under the radar because the winner, I think, is in a pretty good spot for that G6 automatic berth. We know how much we love automatic berths here in the college football playoffs, but we'll get to that later. Jaden Thomas, over 84.5 rushing yards. He ran for over 1,000 last year on just 148 carries. That is 7 yards per tote. That yards per carry was second among all players who rushed for 1,000 or more last year. So he doesn't need a whole lot of carries to get to 85. He regularly achieved this number last year on very modest volume. He had 131 on 7 carries against Colorado State last year, at 103 against Nevada on 11 carries. So he only needs about 12 or 13 carries to reach this number. And I think it's a good Dan Mullen offense. Jackson Arnold's the new quarterback. I think they're going to run a lot of RPO schemes. So Jaden Thomas, over 84.5 rushing yards, is my prop of the day.
4: All right, give me Uzma Chroma to have a huge game for Florida State. I think he's going to have 90-plus rushing yards, but right now on Underdog Sports, you can grab him at 77.5 rushing yards. I'm taking the higher than on that prop. And here's the reason why. New Mexico State allowed over 160-plus yards rushing per game last year. They walk into Tallahassee as 30-point underdogs. This is going to be a walloping. I think this is one of those games that sets up for a huge amount of rushing attack and rushing volume for the Seminoles. So give me Uzma Chroma for the over 77.5 rushing yards today.
0: Okay, you know, I'll crank it up with college football when week one rolls around, but week zero just doesn't do it for me, you know? So I'm going to look to baseball. I'm looking at Pete Alonso, who's swinging a hot bat, scorching hot bat. He's hitting over 500 right now, average-wise, in this recent hot streak. Give me over 1.5 total bases for Pete Alonso is what I'm going to go with right there. I think he gets it done today against the A's. All right, coming up next, we look at new faces in new places.
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12: Here's your Fox Sports Shoals updated forecast. Bright sunshine expected today with daytime highs approaching 94. Clear skies tonight, lows level off around 71. Daytime highs approaching 94 tomorrow, mainly sunny skies. Mainly clear and dry Monday and Tuesday with highs in the mid-90s. From the Weatherology Weather Center, I'm meteorologist Ray Miller. Currently 81.
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15: The Diamondbacks took the late ball game Friday night, 10-6 at San Francisco. Arizona now just a half game behind San Diego for the last NL wild card. The Padres were beaten 9-4 at Tampa Bay. By the way, a new ballpark for the Rays in Tampa was approved by county commissioners. The Yankees shut out Boston 1-0. Kansas City pitched a 3-0 shutout at Cleveland, ending the Guardians' seven-game winning streak. White Sox won 7-4 at Minnesota. The Dodgers and Tarek Skubal were 2-1 winners at Detroit. Skubal, the ex-Tiger, no decision, but seven strikeouts in his six innings of work. Houston won again. Atlanta won its fifth straight. Milwaukee down Texas 6-1. And Philadelphia, with a two-out pinch grand slam, top of the ninth, won at the Angels 5-3. Among the 10 NFL exhibitions, New Orleans won at Dallas 27-24 on a late 53-yard field goal. I'm Steve DeSager.
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16: 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Here's Brian Noe, former Penn State All-American Rich Ornberger, and FSR betting analyst Jared Smith.
0: Oh, what is going on? We are 1 hour away from kickoff in Ireland as TCU and North Carolina lock horns. 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

0: 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We're getting ready for TCU in North Carolina from Dublin, Ireland, kicking off the season and kicking off Sonny Dykes' fifth season in Fort Worth. Here's our Danny Reed.
1: Sonny Dykes, year 5 in Fort Worth, year 30 as a coach. You bring your team to Ireland for the very first time, an important checkpoint for your individual journey. And when you put all of that together, the opponent, the stage, what are the emotions like as you enter your third decade doing this?
2: Yeah, you know, I'm just excited. Excited to be here, excited about this team, excited about this opportunity. It's been a, you know, the long fall camp. You always put in a ton of work to get to the first ball game, and this one's going to be different, you know, traveling across the country and or traveling across the world and playing in Ireland. It's just a whole new set of circumstances. But at the end of the day, it's just about going out and playing well. And I feel like our guys are prepared. And I think we'll play well today.
1: Gordon Samuels' offense at UConn last year turned the football over two times over an entire season. Unheard of. Jaden Craig seems like he has adapted that part of his game very well. How do you impart on your offense that sometimes the best thing you can do is just not give the other team the football?
2: Yeah, I mean, I think football's changed. You know, I really do believe, you know, we were a decade ago in college football, you had to score 45 points to win. Sure. And now it's just a different game. You know, we've got some of the timing rules have changed the game, and people are, you know, are adapting to more of an old style of football. You know, I think it's what we envisioned when we set out to say, okay, how can we, you know, take that next step? You know, in 2022, our first year at TCU, we were able to run the football, so we got to be able to run the ball. And, you know, that got us to the national championship game and the Big 12 championship game. And so we haven't really been able to do that the last 3 years. We've won 36 games. We've had some success. We've done some good things, but, you know, we want to get back in the Big 12 championship and back in the college football playoff. And, you know, we just said, okay, what do we need to do to be able to do that? We got to be able to run the ball. We got to be able to protect the football. And so when we made a coordinator change, that's the direction we wanted to go in. And Gordy did such a great job at UConn, protecting the ball, utilizing his talent. You know, just a really, really smart guy who is a really fundamental football coach. And so that was what I was looking for. And I think the marriage of him and Jaden Craig, who played a similar style of offense at Harvard, I think it's going to be a really good marriage for us.
1: The streets of Dublin these last few days have been filled with purple. You're going to walk into Aviva Stadium in a couple of moments. You're going to see a lot of purple. The pride that fills the head coach with, what is that like?
2: Yeah, it just shows you TCU is a special place. I mean, you know, we're kind of a smaller private school, but our fans take a lot of pride in supporting the Horned Frogs. I mean, we really do have great fans. Our fans travel. They always participate in the bowl games and in things that we do. And so I'm lucky to be at a place like TCU in Fort Worth. And it's just a fantastic place. And, you know, there's a love that runs deep for the Horned Frogs. And it's fun to be a part of it.
1: Coach, best of luck. Thank you.
2: Okay, thanks so much.
0: All right, Danny Reed with Sonny Dykes. We had TCU in the Westwood One opener 3 years ago. That was Deion Sanders' coaching debut with Colorado, and today Dykes goes against Bill Belichick, and he talked about his new QB, Jaden Craig, at Harvard. Craig threw for 6,000 yards, 52 touchdowns. He's replacing Josh Hoover. The TCU started the past three seasons. Hoover transferred to Indiana to replace the Heisman Trophy winner, Fernando Mendoza. And Craig won't have top wideout Jordan Dwyer today. He's got a foot injury, including last year's win over the Tar Heels. TCU has won six of its last seven versus the ACC. And how about this? The Horned Frogs have scored 28 points or more in 30 straight non-conference regular season games. That streak goes back to 2018. Getting closer to kickoff in Dublin. We've got more to come in the pregame. This is Western One's coverage of NCAA football.
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0: I'm John Stanshower. It is a light week zero schedule. There's only one ranked team playing. That's USC, starting the season ranked 14th. Starting Lincoln Riley's fifth season, USC was said to have had the best recruiting class, starting five true freshmen today in the season opener against San Jose State. Virginia won the ACC regular season last year. They got a conference game today against NC State. Stanford is hosting Hawaii, and Stanford will then have to get ready to play Miami. Short turnaround on Friday. And about Florida State, remember them in 2023 when they were 13-0? Since then, they're 7-18, had that 60-point loss to Georgia, and they're 7-17 over the last two seasons. Seminoles open their season tonight against New Mexico State. Coming up, a look back at last year's TCU-North Carolina game. 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
17: Lopez in the shotgun, Joe, with Goss to his left. Goss picks up the blitz as Lopez rolling out. He's hit, loses the football, scooped up by TCU, and the Horned Frogs are going to take it in for a touchdown. Devin Deal picks up the second defensive touchdown of the day for TCU, and the Tar Heels just getting an avalanche of purple tonight in Keenan Stadium.
0: Jones Angel from Learfield with the call. Week one last season, TCU spoiled the beginning of the Bill Belichick era in Chapel Hill, a 48-14 drubbing of the Tar Heels. UNC entered 2025 with loads of optimism. The Tar Heels scored a touchdown on their first possession of the season, but after that, it was all TCU. Horned Frogs rattled off the next 41 points, capped off by that Devin Deal scoop and score. The 48 points allowed by UNC, the most points ever given up by Bill Belichick as a head coach at any level. That's today's memorable moment in college football history. It's sponsored by Prevagen. Prevagen, made for your brain. I'm John Stashower. At halftime, we'll go around college football with Ross Dellinger of Yahoo Sports. But stick around. The game's coming up. We're heading back to Dublin to rejoin Danny Reed and Derek Rackley. They'll have the keys to the game. This is Westwood One's coverage of NCAA football.
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21: 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Rack, first up, a North Carolina team that badly needs to show that 26 is a new season.
22: Yeah, and all eyes are on Bobby Petrino, the new offensive coordinator at North Carolina after coming over from Arkansas, where he was their OC the last 2 years. He takes over for a dreadful offense a year ago that was 131st in college football in total offense. Petrino, we know that he's an explosive play caller. He's also known for developing quarterbacks. So can he lay the foundation in game one with Billy Edwards Jr. to get this offense moving? And then defensively, they got to take the football away. Again, this is game one of 2026, but we still kind of look back to last year. And it was a defense that had just 12 takeaways last year. As comparison, the top six teams in the ACC had 20 or more takeaways last year. They got to find a way to steal a possession on defense.
21: All right, Rick, real quickly, what's the game plan for TCU?
22: I think their quarterback, Jaden Craig, needs to set the tone early. He's a transfer that comes over from Harvard, their all-time leading passer in yards and touchdowns. His job, Danny, is to prove that he's not just an Ivy League quarterback. He can perform at the Power Four level each and every week.
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23: Pneumococcal vaccination is recommended for adults 50 or older. 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

0: things, which
1: he's trying to get it down there to Steven Carlson,
0: because that's where the lawsuit
1: see what happened
0: the court
1: as that
0: and
1: ball
0: and
1: is being
0: SEC
1: snapped.
0: The SEC can't do this to teams because it would violate our very court order.
1: Mr.
0: So
1: Martin,
0: it's a back and forth
1: more.
0: Court process of can these guys play, can they not play? The only thing Anita, the only reason I felt the need
2: offside
0: to explain
2: on that
0: it so
2: play
0: early
2: by two defenders
0: is because
2: number 97 and 94.
0: That this is a new rule that's going to impact
2: number 94
0: the next 20
2: years
0: of college
2: number 97.
0: This isn't one time issue. One
1: I don't know if that was Jalen Holmes or Timmy Horn,
0: so
1: but it was one of them.
0: I have to put a little context.
1: I think it was probably Timmy.
3: No, and listen, I appreciate it.
1: You know what's
3: like,
1: crazy? Holmes was definitely offside. Timmy thinks he got back.
3: No, I thought the same as well.
1: I'm a call right there. Evidently, we always had the ref mic up.
0: Well,
1: I just couldn't hear it.
0: But, look,
1: but I love having the ref mic up for moments like that. Bajan throws a crossing pattern, and it's caught by Maurice Alexander. Nice open field tackle.
3: But did he play? He didn't play.
1: But guess who?
3: He practiced.
1: Anthony Hill Jr. led the team in tackles last week.
3: I'm not practice. Not
1: and it's going to give the Bears the ball up at their own 46-yard line to be third
0: and
1: three.
0: I don't know.
4: On that particular play, too, he has Seth Gray on the blitz up the middle, trying to put pressure on the quarterback's left.
0: More
4: but he simply got the ball up. A nice open field, as you said, by Anthony Hill.
1: So third, and let's call it three.
0: I don't know
1: when
0: we lost
1: the Bears the 47-yard line. They have to get to the 50, keep the drive going. Bajan and shotgun.
0: Nothing is that simple in society.
1: Johnson to his left, three receivers to his right.
3: I think this is totally
1: up. Easy pitch and catch,
3: right?
1: First down.
3: Now you've got
1: Maurice Alexander
3: tight
1: gets
3: end,
1: down
3: right?
1: to the 40.
3: So
1: not enough
3: now you have
1: pressure
3: this tight
1: by the
3: end
1: Titans front there.
3: All these,
4: no,
3: these
4: not
3: great,
4: enough at all,
3: what,
4: man.
3: Few months,
4: this defense is predicated
3: right,
4: on that as well. And you got
3: NFL
4: two guys,
3: coaches,
4: Michael Robinson and also Jared Reed, look like
3: NFL
4: they had a little bit of a miscommunication
3: lifestyle.
4: On that play to allow that zone to get there. Look like he was talking to Jared Reed to come down and just they got to get on the same page with these valuable reps, TZ.
1: 14-yard completion there for Chicago. They're down at the Titans.
3: We're not gifted.
1: Bajan under center turns and he will
3: it's
1: hand to Johnson. Johnson tries the right side,
3: mother,
1: crosses
3: God
1: the 40
3: soul,
1: and gets down maybe near the 37-yard line. So since Ragu, we're not going to see John Franklin Myers, Jeffrey Simmons, Jermaine Johnson,
3: and you explaining
1: Cedric
3: it
1: Gray,
3: in the way that you just did, that
1: Cordell
3: like, this
1: Flott,
3: isn't Pandora's
1: Alante
3: box.
1: Taylor,
3: pretty much
1: some
3: is
1: of the
3: what
1: big
3: you're saying,
1: starters
3: right?
1: for the Titans
3: Pandora's
1: tonight.
3: Box.
1: What did you think
3: by
1: of their training camp?
3: By allowing this
4: man, I thought
3: young
4: it was good.
3: Man to
4: they,
3: do this,
4: they, again,
3: it doesn't
4: start,
3: mean that this is going
4: better
3: to
4: better than they started. You saw the impact that guys like Jeffrey Simmons can have on it. I got
3: to
4: give it to a guy, Cordell Flott. He's been showing up because his name got mentioned early enough after the 49ers game, and he's showing why he's up.
1: An issue.
0: And to that end, Anita, it's like
1: Xavion Thomas on the jet sweep, put it on the ground, and the Titans get it.
0: This concept.
1: Coming out of the piles, Jacob Martin. He's got the football. First turnover goes to the Titans.
4: A little bit of an end around, right? A jet sweep, mismanagement of the handoff, and a fumble. Jacob Martin had pressure on that one, so if he had to hand it off, he might have got cleaned up on the play anyway.
1: Take a break. Will Levis will be back on the field for the Titans offense in just a moment.
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0: at some point, I just turn around and I look at Lane Kiffin and I'm like,
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0: that
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0: Matters
5: the time
0: to
5: file a claim may
0: like,
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0: The grand
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0: fight like anybody
5: Morgan
0: that's ever been
5: before,
0: in a relationship
5: fighting
0: has
5: for you.
0: Looked
5: Morgan
0: across at their partner at some point and thought,
5: Morgan & Morgan,
0: that's the stupidest thing I've ever seen. It's just not worth the fight. I guess maybe that's why I'm not a college football coach, because I'm Lane Kiffin, I'm looking around saying,
5: join today and enter for the chance to win
0: third string.
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0: this
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0: I'm a little stunned that we've gotten to this
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0: battle,
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3: Anita, what do you fight? And I'm like, I don't fight with my
8: Titans brother. Trail of Bears 7-3 thanks to a fumble right here.
3: It's so funny that we're having
8: this conversation. Tyson Page intended for Xavier Thomas, recovered by Jacob Martin. Titans have the ball first and 10 at the 48-yard line. Let's see if he take a little shot play or something here.
1: Morgan Cox is trying to steal Delaney Walker's microphone down there on the sideline. Tell Morgan to answer his text messages. Delaney, I'm just messing.
4: Tell him. He needs to answer his text messages if you want a little love.
1: Morgan's my guy.
9: I've been there.
1: Great to have Delaney on the sidelines with us tonight, on the Pinnacle sidelines with Ramon Foster. I'm Taylor Zarzer.
10: Keanu Reeves, I think,
1: and the Titans take over at the 48 because of what Brett Ryan just told you.
10: I'm just at a spot in my life where it's like, okay.
1: And Bill Levis.
11: 2+2+3.
1: Is under
10: you,
1: center.
10: Yeah. Like, we'll Levis, see how that works for you in the long term.
1: The field,
10: and that is definitely
1: for the Titans with
10: where
1: Nick Singleton
10: in
1: behind
10: life.
1: Him. Like, two receivers in the pattern to the right. Fakes the handoff. You know, dumps it off now to Singleton. It's blockers so in front. Crosses midfield.
10: So
1: Nick Singleton on the run. That's a first down run. Inside the 40 down to the 39. That's 13 yards for Singleton out of the backfield.
4: Screen game is a beautiful thing for an offensive lineman, man. You see that type of play right there. You ended up having on that play, man. Jackson Slater down. Field blocking bodies, man. You want to see that athleticism on plays like this.
1: Rocking so Levis off to a pretty good start.
10: The immediate comments came
1: six
10: back.
1: 6 of
10: even
1: 10
10: he posted
1: for 66 yards
10: of the CBA
1: in the game.
10: Yeah, this
1: Singleton
10: is a pride,
1: stays with
10: like, it's,
1: Levis in the backfield.
10: At this point,
1: in shotgun
10: Patrick
1: as the Titans
10: could tweet out
1: right
10: Patrick
1: to left.
10: Mahomes' health
1: receivers deep side. The pattern fakes the throw. Hands it to Singleton. Singleton runs into Bears inside the 40. Down to 39. Not much there. He's got about a yard, maybe two. Skylar Thomas, the rookie out of Oregon State on the tackle for Chicago.
4: Man, so, in these type of games right here, Delaney, man, where tight ends, the roles they have to play, what's more important what they have to do, man? Is it blocking in situations like this, or is it pass catching? How do you figure out these type of moments for tight ends?
10: It's going to bother the hell out of me week one of the NFL, too. It's something we can fix.
9: The moments are crucial when it comes to tight ends, being that blanket, being able to be there for the passing game and also in the running game.
1: More thoughts from Delaney coming up in just a moment, but we've reached the end of the first quarter. Chicago leads Tennessee 7-3.
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1: trailing 7-3 to the Chicago Bears. Tennessee Titans with the football as we begin the second quarter from the SeatGeek Broadcast Center. I'm Will Bowling. Anthony Hill Jr. has been credited with half of the tackles that the Titans defense has so far in this football game. Four of them in the opening stanza. Ramon, I know we're watching the Titans offense right now, but this is a continuation of what we've seen last week on this field and all week in practice for the second round pick out of Texas.
4: Man, I'm not sure if he's pushed anybody out for a starting spot, but he most definitely has earned himself a whole lot of reps moving forward in the regular season with his production.
1: Ramon and Will on our flagship, 104.5 The Zone in Nashville, every weekday morning from 6 a.m. to 10 a.m. Central Time. Levis in shotgun, two receivers each side of the pattern. Singleton in the backfield with Will. Will fakes the handoff to Singleton, keeps it himself, dives forward and only got a yard or two. Jeremiah Martin grabbed him around the feet and wouldn't let go. It'll be third down and eight.
4: Just one of those plays. Jeremiah Martin didn't bike too hard on that run action fake. He stayed square to the line of scrimmage and was able to get a quarterback. He's probably a little bit better of an athlete than.
1: And Singleton goes out and Michael Carter comes in.
11: Your office went closed.
1: On this third and eight for the Titans from the Bears' 38-yard line.
11: And just that one intern.
1: Levis in shotgun. Two receivers to each side of the pattern.
11: Get granular.
1: Will, still 5 seconds left on the play clock. Takes the shotgun snap. Looks right. Throws that way. And it is almost intercepted. Terrell Smith had his hands on the football. The intended target was K.J. Osborne. It's fortunate to be an incompletion. It's fourth down.
4: Yes, it is, man. A little bit of an out route right there. The DB undercut K.J. Osborne. And as you said, TZ, ended up picking that one off. You almost feel like you watched Will Levis's eyes on that particular play.
1: Joey Sly comes in to attempt another long field goal. This one will be from 56 yards away. He's been phenomenal in the preseason. Already made four from over 50 yards. Cox a good snap. Townsend a good hold. Sly lets it fly. Bullseye again. Wow. Right through the heart. What a training camp for Joey Sly. It's 7-6 Chicago.
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22: 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So does Nissan.
21: You got to let me bark at some point. Okay. We did have one thing today in the return of college football. It has me just,
22: I don't
21: know, I'm wishy-washy. I'm wishy-washy on whether or not I can fully embrace international. I'll be honest, I know it was great. Like this morning, I'm watching the pregame stuff, and Jordan Rodgers is out there pouring Guinness with everybody and having a good old time. Dublin always looks like a great party, and part of me has tried to come around
23: on the
21: international stuff in the NFL.
23: Right now, 14:08 left in the second quarter.
21: I know, it's just going to make me mad. It's going to make me mad in a week and a half when we get an opening game
23: and Joey Sly with a 56-yard field goal. That's your Nissan drive summary. Nissan Stadium, home of the Titans. Nissan, official auto partner of the Tennessee Titans.
21: And I look at the vibe.
23: And new new Nissan Stadium was toured by Tater Zarza, Will Bowling, and myself earlier this week.
10: You can make me
23: Titans fans. I can't wait for you to see it. We haven't seen the finished product yet, and it is going to be amazing. And that's not even a good enough term.
10: Both teams are going to go party for a few days.
1: Somebody that's a lifelong Middle Tennessee and like you,
10: Sunday when I usually will be watching the game,
1: looking in that facility,
10: I'm not feeling like I'm
1: my favorite part of it. It really is just remarkable. It's as good a facility for sports as there is in this world.
10: I love it.
1: You said it. The world is coming to us for the Super Bowl.
23: That's exactly right.
10: Because
23: I can't believe it's in our backyard. It's unbelievable.
1: And there is just something magic. At the 10,
10: especially early in the season, about home college football.
1: Taken there by Thomas Thomas. Home college from left to right, over the 25-yard line, and he stiff arms the Titans as he goes into the Titans bench. At the 30, McMurray.
10: So today, as I'm watching all of this, as I'm seeing everything happen, all I'm sitting there doing is saying, my God, look at the opportunity lost in watching this game. If it had been
1: really good so far, quarterback for Chicago,
10: I understand
1: the backup. It's either they
10: some element of international growth,
1: and I understand
10: some element of what a party we're going to get.
1: 7 for 7,
10: man. If you ask me, the party isn't worth it. It is on Sunday.
1: Titans backup.
10: It is on Sundays when it's replacing a Sunday NFL home game.
1: Right side, no chance for Brenton Brown. Three Titans in the backfield.
10: It doesn't replace the glory of college football. Anita Marks
1: was the first.
3: I'm locking step with you, and maybe we're making some boring jokes. I feel like we're green on everything together. So I went to University of South Florida at that point in time.
4: Along with James Williams, made a nice TFL play.
3: But a lot of my friends went to University of Florida and FSU, so many weekends I would travel.
1: And
3: I experienced that through them, right? Like walking to the stadium, gator growl.
1: Johnson's in the backfield with Bajan on the second and 12 after a 2-yard loss. Bajan throws, and it's caught up at the 34-yard line.
3: Grab made by Kate
1: Davis. Well defended again.
3: And I agree with you. I think it's very different when an NFL team goes across the pond or to play in another country.
4: You got to give Tyler Bajan some credit because the pressure up front around him, the push is almost home for a sack. And he's standing in the pocket just long enough to get the ball up front. They got to cash in on one of these sacks soon against him.
1: Bajan, empty backfield. Actually, now it'll be Johnson that joins him back there on the 3rd and 7. Bears at their own 34.
3: Here at my place matches no other.
1: Completely draped in shadows now. Pressure by the Titans. Ball is thrown right at the first down marker. On the ground now, Maurice Alexander caught it, then dropped it. Is it a catch and a fumble? Is my question. And who has
3: the stadium? The big house.
1: It looks like that's exactly what they're marking. Catch, fumble, and then a recovery by the Bears.
10: Now, and as
1: Chicago
10: I said, I can
1: be
10: get into
1: at their own 40-yard line, a yard short of the first down.
4: You're right. Really good job right there by James Williams Sr., man. He saw the receiver spin around. He drew back like Muhammad Ali, man, to Mike Tyson and punched that ball out. Little peanut punch right there. A little old to Chicago.
1: Man, you crushed that. You're right.
10: Divisional game? That matters. Like, home field has to matter in a divisional game. If you're going to give me
1: 4th and 1 Bears at their own 40.
10: Give me two random teams playing in Australia where it won't matter as much as the final divisional standings. I realize I started this by saying I don't mind the concept of Titans Texans. But even that, it's a divisional game. Like, give me some random AFC versus NFC game that won't matter to the divisional standings. It won't matter to the conference standings. Don't give me one that actually matters.
1: On the 4th floor.
3: You know, I think what would be wise for the NFL is to look at the demographics for the team city, for the cities and their teams. Like, I grew up in Miami, right? So, like,
1: January,
3: a ton of Brazilians there. Have the Dolphins
1: but
3: play in Brazil.
1: Floor,
3: out in L.A.,
1: the very top,
3: right? There's a lot of Mexicans. A lot of Mexicans in Los Angeles.
1: Feels about the same
3: the
1: as where
3: LA
1: we're broadcasting from now.
3: Wow.
1: On the second
3: like, look at the demographics and see what immigrants occupy those cities and have those teams play in those countries. That would be really exciting.
1: Johnson runs straight ahead, physical run, and he gets. first down, running right at Jalen Holmes.
3: You are saying, you're making me seem like a genius today, Jason. 42.
10: I mean, maybe you're just on fire today, but you are right. The NFL, just the last owner's meetings, they started to give out certain rights to certain cities for certain franchises to try and build their fan base there. So this is inevitably the future. I'll take it in the NFL. I just don't want it.
1: Ball hits the throw.
10: Some of the NFL talk coming as we break down some of the quarterback news we've got today. Plus,
1: bring it to his body. I think that ball
10: coming up next.
1: Nita Marks,
10: Jason
1: Bates,
10: Fox Sports
1: Radio. There was pressure in the backfield there by Jalen Holmes. I think he did.
0: He
4: flipped that ball. Flirting, he hit the right arm right there. 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
1: 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And he gets up to the 47-yard line. That'll be a pickup of four on the play. Johnson's helmet went off, so he'll have to go off.
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4: 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Maybe Oladejo met him right there in the line of scrimmage, man, and turned to run it back inside. There was a lot of chaos on that play, but I like it.
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1: Titans look like they want to bring pressure. All coming up to the line of scrimmage. Here they come, and Bajent hit as he throws, but a good ball, and it's caught near a first down for Steven Carlson. In fact, he got it. He's converted it over to the 46-yard line of the Titans. First down, Chicago.
4: And it's fascinating watching the pressure off the edge right there. I felt like the Titans secondary had the ability to get home, but the quarterback position is so protected that you have to watch how you hit him from time to time, and I felt like he pulled up.
6: As a kid, I
1: Bears
6: wanted to explore.
1: Driving just over 10 minutes to go in the first half. On the carry, it's Britton Brown. And Brown gets down over the 45, down near the 42-yard line. And it'll be a pickup of about four on the play. Bring up second down and six. Titans in these brand new, beautiful blue uniforms and the new helmets that have the shield on it. The big T on their logo. On their helmet and the stars that represent
24: employers,
1: the three regions of this great volunteer state.
24: Alabama's Department of Labor exists to be a voice of opportunity for jobs.
1: On a second and six, Bajent will turn and hand to Brown again. Brown gets over the 40-yard line, over the right side, down to the 38. It's Ernest Brown, the fourth. On the tackle, will be third and short for Chicago.
4: Watching this Titans defense right now, just kind of get worn away a little bit, man. Somebody's got to put their foot in the ground and create some negativity for this offense. And that's where, again, we go back to that Jared Reed almost interception. You get an opportunity to get off the field. You can't let those type of balls hit the ground because that allows this offense to continue to drive.
1: Third and a yard and a half for Chicago. Brown standing next to Bajent. Bajent in shotgun formation. He'll hand to Brown. Brown breaks one tackle, can't break the others. He didn't get the first down. Titans were all over it. And it's James Williams Sr., Jarek Reed, and others.
4: I think it was Colin Saunders up front as well.
1: He was there too. Yes, sir.
4: You got to give James Williams, man, credit, man. His ability to get downhill and evade offensive line and get behind the line of scrimmage right there was beautiful.
1: Colin Saunders signed earlier this month. Force in the middle of that defensive front. Fourth and two. Bears offense still on the field at the Titans 38. Bajent takes the shotgun snap, wants the throw, does. It's converted over the 30 down near the 26-yard line. That's Maurice Alexander on the catch. Kendall Brooks on the tackle. Another first down for Chicago.
4: It's a nice game by Chicago, man. Had three wide receivers to the left. They ended up bringing their wide receiver across the formation and ended up beating Kendall Brooks, man. Again, just gamed them up. You can tell Chicago's in a position where they're really trying to give these quarterbacks an opportunity to win this backup job, whether it's Tyson Bajent or others.
1: Bears at the Titans 27-yard line, midway through the second quarter. Chicago leads Tennessee 7-6. Bajent's under center. He'll fake the handoff to Brown. He'll roll out to the left. He's going to keep it himself. He has a first down. He's inside the 10. He's down at the 6. First and goal from there. Tackle made by Truman Jones. The ball did come out as Bajent went to the ground, but I think the ground caused the fumble there. It'll be first and goal for Chicago.
4: This is what happens when teams get momentum right there. This defense is getting worn. They've been out here for a long spell right now, probably longest any defense has been out there. Have a quarterback that gives a run fake because they've had good opportunities in the run game. He pulls it on a bootleg and just simply takes off himself.
1: 21-yard pickup for Bajent. Fourth year out of Shepherd. Signed as a free agent in 2023 and has stayed on either the practice squad or on the roster for the Bears. In the backfield, Britton Brown runs into Bears and Titans. I don't think he got back to the 6-yard line.
4: I don't think so either. You can tell they both their necks on this particular end right now. They got to have some positivity, meaning this Titans defense. We're seeing hands on hips right now and a lot of deep
7: breathing. And NFL news and notes to the Seahawks have officially signed former Lions cornerback Terrion Arnold. Arnold is going to be placed on the commissioner exempt list once the league receives his contract. The Raiders expected to name Kirk Cousins their starting quarterback. The Dolphins have traded quarterback Quinn Ewers to the Jaguars. And the Steelers have traded Broderick Jones and a fourth round pick to the Cowboys. They get back a third round and a sixth round pick. In college football, the 14th ranked USC Trojans with a 42-26 win over San Jose State. Jaden Mayava was 25 for 29, 286 through the air and two touchdowns. Elsewhere in college football, a big win for Virginia over NC State, 34-8. Bo Pribula, his first game as a Cavalier, 9 for 11 through the air, 155 yards passing, two touchdowns. He also had 110 yards rushing on the ground. The Tigers walk off the Dodgers 2-1. The Red Sox beat the Yankees in game one of a doubleheader, 6-0.
1: Can Robert Saleh's defense get off the field? 5:40 to go, third quarter. Third and goal, Chicago at the Titans 3. Johnson went straight at the Titans, didn't get in. He stopped at the 2. Semi Oladejo puts his fist up to sit in the point now. He was in there with Malik Herring. And of course, the Bears offense will stay out there.
4: Bears had a little bit of a tight trip set right there, man. Plus to the right side. He ended up posting the wide receiver inside to kind of root out extra, getting more extra blocking up the middle. And good job by Femi by holding the point. It creates some negative.
1: What if 16 just play maybe off the drive? Bears,
10: we take simple things
1: goal
10: and make them
1: at
10: unnecessarily
1: the 2-yard line.
10: And once we've Bajent done that,
1: under
10: we
1: center,
10: can't just
1: with Johnson
10: find
1: behind
10: the simple
1: him, handoff. Surveys, tries to escape, keeps
10: as much
1: the play
10: as everybody's
1: alive,
10: talked all
1: zone
10: week about
1: touchdown
10: their starting quarterback situation.
1: Maurice Alexander,
10: what if there's a much simpler
1: in the back
10: answer
1: left?
10: What if the real answer is
1: Titans
10: in zone is not good enough?
1: Found a free spot.
10: She's Nita Marks. I'm Jason Fitz. We're hanging out with you on Fox Sports Radio.
1: Bajent,
10: hear me out.
1: Chicago scores again
10: all week.
4: Bajent held onto that ball a very long time, man. You're looking for your guys up front to get home.
10: He's only
4: going to
10: be the starter for the first couple of weeks, and then
4: you had Truman Jones around him. You end up having Jalen Holmes as well.
10: I'm just not much of a conspiracy
4: out with cash in.
10: And
4: those moments because of the back end TZ, secondary lose their guys at that point.
10: If we
1: 16 plays, 69 yards in 9 minutes in 14 seconds.
10: Takes feelings out of it.
1: Santos makes the extra point.
10: Information.
1: The Bears
10: tries to figure it out from what makes sense
1: with a flag down on the field.
10: The second time a coaching staff has been around a quarterback every single day. In every
1: Martin
10: single practice,
1: talking to his officiating team about it.
10: What if through that process, the
1: both
10: coaching
1: teams
10: staff
1: are going to their
10: now
1: respective
10: for Cleveland
1: benches,
10: again, the second time that had the easiest off ramp we've ever seen
1: point
10: to get out of a quarterback situation. Certainly, the way Deshaun played in the preseason
1: penalty that is going
10: against
1: to be
10: Buffalo,
1: on
10: the
1: Titans,
10: way he handled the interview afterwards,
8: legal formation
10: all of these
8: by
10: were
8: the
10: easy
8: Titans
10: reasons.
8: Number 93 was covering the snapper,
10: but they
8: the 5-yard penalty will
10: and
8: be enforced
10: they didn't
8: on
10: make
8: the kickoff.
10: The as much as people
8: try
10: to make
8: was successful.
10: That, the other
8: 4:54
1: to go in the second
10: simply
1: quarter. Chicago,
10: the coaching
1: 14,
10: staff has looked
1: Titans
10: around and
1: 6
10: said, "You know what? Shadour, the version we see in practice every day, the version that we see
9: this
10: behind the scenes, the version that's in
9: Titans
10: meeting rooms,
9: radio,
10: the guy that we know from all of the reps we've seen for months, just isn't
13: the
10: a starting quarterback.
13: Kids,
10: so whether we think Deshaun's good
13: be
10: or not,
13: so
10: we,
13: ask we
10: think
13: kids,
10: it's better than the option to lose him with that guy that does not deserve. What if Shadour is actually a hell of a lot closer
13: to
10: just every other fifth-round quarterback drafted than people want to get credit?
13: And lead me towards success.
14: When
3: you're preaching to the choir, Jason. I'm not a huge Shador Sanders fan. Do not believe that he's a starting 32 in the NFL. In fact, is it crazy to say that maybe Dylan Gabriel is the best quarterback on that roster, but they won't go with him either because of the money that they are paying Deshaun Watson?
9: Understand me more.
3: That could be it as well. Listen, at the end of the day, Todd Monken now is calling the shots there, and you know, based on the system that he does play, you know, I think that he's going to put Deshaun Watson in a situation more shotgun concepts, more reads, vertical opportunities, quarterback movement.
13: But the real world is different.
3: I think Deshaun life's challenges can be overwhelming. So what do? We get support. 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
3: And then you got to compound it with the money that Cleveland's paying Deshaun Watson.
13: When you take care of your mental health,
3: there's a lot of general managers and owners.
14: Distracted driving claims lives
3: because that deal would not have happened without the ownership there.
14: Social post, video, or selfie while driving.
3: You know, they're just not willing to cut off their nose despite their face.
14: You might think public speaking or the zombie apocalypse.
3: So I think there's a lot of reasons why Deshaun Watson is
14: distracted driving.
3: Going to be the starting quarterback week.
14: Don't drive distracted.
10: And look, I'm willing to compartmentalize in this entire conversation the conversation about Deshaun Watson that he would be. And frankly, you know, we can talk all day long about whether, you know, Deshaun handled any of those press conferences, right? And the fact that Shador over and over again has handled most of those press conferences, right? Like, those are all things, but I don't think that they're factors. Like,
15: the Chicago Bears 14-6 right now. Before we continue, let's pause 10 seconds for station ID. This is Titans Radio.
10: And he decided he was going to take this job, finally gets his chance to be the head coach of an NFL franchise. Finally gets that opportunity. I have a hard time believing that somebody that had
1: Rhett
10: a great
1: Ryan,
10: train of an
1: Ramon
10: opportunity
1: Foster,
10: to simply stay
1: Delaney Walker,
10: as the offensive coordinator
1: Will
10: with
1: Bowling,
10: as
1: Brad
10: as
1: Hopkins,
10: wherever you want it for the rest
1: of our crew.
10: Like,
1: I'm Taylor Zarcher.
10: Just keep running it back. Could have moved
1: Bears
10: with the family
1: the
10: to New York. Could have done everything
1: Hank
10: with
1: Harbaugh. Hank fields it inside the five. He gets out near the 20-yard line.
10: Instead, Monken looks at his family and says, nope, this is it. This is the chance. I may, because of my age, only get one shot at being a head coach in the NFL. This is my one shot to prove to the world that I can do this and I belong in this fraternity.
1: Only
10: 32. I'm
1: going to
10: take that shot. I'm going
16: to
10: get in the room. And then once I get there, I'm going
16: to
10: make a decision about the most important player on my entire roster.
1: Pinnacle sideline report time from Delaney Walker. Delaney, you want to see this offense stay on the field after that 9-plus-minute drive.
10: I want to send a message to this. All of these things.
16: Most definitely. Definitely want to see them stay on the field. We got to get momentum, and we got to start off running the ball, quick passes,
10: say, hey,
16: just to get the quarterbacks confident and controlling the clock. Because, again, like you said, they've had the Chicago Bears ran the clock down for us, so we need an opportunity to do the same.
1: I want to see some of the guys. Delaney loves those tight ends involved. Levis is facing pressure, gets it out, and here's a tight end. David Martin Robinson makes the catch, crossing the field. Levis somehow stayed on his feet there, facing all sorts of pressure.
10: You
1: got to
10: see what you have.
1: Play
10: what if
1: to get
10: the Browns already know
1: yards.
10: What they have?
4: No
10: with
4: doubt about it.
10: What
4: really
10: if
4: good
10: this
4: job by Levis, man. He had Jackson
10: said,
4: Slater kind of lose
10: what
4: his edge right there.
10: He's a backup
4: right guard,
10: at best.
4: And Levis
10: shot
4: throw on
10: next
4: the
10: year's quarterback
4: good job
10: class.
4: By Levis.
10: Then
4: that's
10: play
4: also
10: with him as my quarterback for the next few years. I'm out on
1: second and seven.
10: To me, the simplest answer.
1: The Titans at their own 13-yard line.
3: I mean, listen,
1: Levis has two receivers each side of the pattern. He'll turn. He'll hand it. Singleton is greeted by Bears at the 10-yard line. He's going to lose. A
3: how many
1: yards.
3: Scouting departments
1: Jayden
3: were like,
1: Loving,
3: nope, he's not in.
1: Makes
3: so,
1: the tackle.
3: So there's
1: it'll
3: that,
1: be third
3: right?
1: and long for Tennessee.
3: Number two.
4: Yeah, again, it's one of those situations
3: I know this
4: where Delaney was talking
3: I know
4: about, man. You've got to be able to establish the line
3: here,
4: of scrimmage. That sets up the pass game in these moments, especially being backed up.
3: They are
4: have your center losing his edge in those particular plays.
3: Unlike, let's say, Steve Bisciotti,
1: loss of
3: who's
1: two,
3: polar opposite,
1: say, third
3: right?
1: And nine
3: he has
1: now
3: his general manager, whether it's Ozzie Newsome or
1: just over their own 10-yard line.
3: Listen, I pay you to do a job. You do it.
1: Carter in the backfield with him. Two receivers to each side of the pattern.
3: Like Jerry Jones, right? Like
1: Levis takes a shotgun snap.
3: Part of the decision-making
1: process. Looks downfield, throws, and it is just incomplete.
3: More part of
1: almost
3: the
1: intercepted. He was trying to get it to Xavier Restrepo. James Lynch, the former Titan,
3: so
1: was
3: I,
1: in the
3: I,
1: face
3: you know, a part of, it as well
1: of Levis
3: is,
1: as he threw it.
3: It's insane
1: and
3: amount of money.
1: Cam Lewis of the Bears almost picked it all.
3: For the
4: no doubt
3: Browns
4: about it. He need better protection, but also at 39. Those situations are obvious pass situations.
3: Guaranteed.
4: So, of course,
3: like
4: they're going to give
3: the
4: best
3: like
4: pass they, protection. Like, I mean, the best
3: like,
4: pass rush.
3: You have
4: again, Drew Moss losing on the inside on the pass
3: Sanders
4: rush from the Bears defender.
3: Is
1: Tommy Townsend
3: him,
1: will punch
3: which
1: from his
3: I don't
1: own
3: believe
1: end zone.
3: He is. Okay, I don't
1: truly
3: believe he
1: one
3: is.
1: Of the best in the game,
3: like
1: signed the Titans from the Texans in the offseason. Savion Thomas is back deep, waiting at his inside his 40 cannon for Townsend that takes him back to the 30-yard line. Thomas has the corner. He's past midfield. He's still on his feet past the 40. He's down at the 31-yard line.
21: Like,
1: Townsend outkicked his coverage there. Derek Canteen on
21: the
1: tackle
21: wanted
1: with 3:11 remaining
21: staff at the time.
1: Here in
21: like, this was
1: the
21: argument
1: first half,
21: we kept hearing,
1: and
21: was
1: Chicago
21: that,
1: is going
21: you know,
1: to have a very
21: Stephans,
1: short
21: he was
1: field.
21: Forced to draft Shador by the owners in the fifth round.
1: Punt,
21: he really wanted Dillikin.
1: But a very good return by the Bears. Fielded by Thomas at the 30.
21: That's all
1: and
21: the
1: he
21: more
1: gets to the other 31. That's a 39-yard punt. 39-yard return, excuse
21: like,
1: me,
21: if he
1: after Townsend
21: made this
1: kicked a 60-yard punt.
4: And TZ, we're also
21: started.
4: Presented with
21: I think
4: now
21: they could find
4: a
21: enough,
4: very tired defense that's got to go out
21: even with ownership
4: as well. I want
21: to
4: see what their response is going
21: to
4: be like.
21: The egos
4: can't ask
21: where
4: the ball
21: should
4: be put up. Just got
21: to
4: defend it each and every
21: the
4: time.
21: The Haslams could feel like, oh, that
1: it's Bajent and Johnson.
21: If it was
1: in the backfield, Bajent at quarterback, Johnson the running back, make the end play action. Bajent faces pressure, throws underneath, and it's caught up.
21: And that doesn't mean that I have like this is again where
9: offense number 79. 10-yard penalty. Replay first down.
1: Theo.
21: No. I don't care.
1: Benedict,
21: starting quarterback, is
1: the one called
21: great.
1: For the penalty.
21: Don't win
1: and
21: football games. Great. Doesn't matter.
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23: today.
21: Coach to come in.
1: Second-year player out of British Columbia.
21: Now
1: called
21: you know,
1: for
21: cut
1: that
21: off
1: penalty,
21: at the knees
1: so first and
21: with this decision,
1: now,
21: or making this decision
1: Bears,
21: based on feelings, not facts, or making
1: the
21: this Titans decision
1: 41
21: based
1: yard
21: on
1: line.
21: Likability or any of those. Like, I think if Shador would have made it
1: Bajent.
21: Close, yeah, and I'm not talking about close in the game.
1: In
21: I'm
1: shotgun,
21: talking about close, like
1: loads,
21: Anita pointed out
1: snap,
21: earlier.
1: Fields
21: the joint
1: throws,
21: practices matter
1: tunnel
21: more
1: screen,
21: than these preseason games. What
1: tried to
21: what
1: set up
21: for
1: a screen and
21: facility
1: it's
21: matters
1: not going to
21: more
1: get
21: than
1: much
21: these
1: there for them. Scotty Miller caught it.
21: We can see guys that go out
1: Malik
21: ball in the preseason happens all the time.
1: Immediately
21: doesn't
1: with
21: mean
1: the tackle,
21: that outweighs the
1: loss on the
21: play
1: of
21: 2 yards.
4: Real good job on the defenders up front, getting out and getting down as well.
21: I have a hard time believing that now two coaching staffs have been around Shador every single day.
4: If you're
21: and
4: this,
21: their answer has been,
4: defense
21: well,
4: out
21: you know what,
4: right
21: I'm
4: now.
21: Just going to throttle him back to teach him a lesson.
1: Players
21: I'm going to throttle him back
1: both
21: to the hell of
1: teams.
21: I have a hard time finding that. To me, it's much
1: season.
21: More likely that
1: the
21: two coaching staffs have looked around and said, yep,
1: tomorrow.
21: He's not it. He's
1: second
21: not capable of playing
1: takes
21: quarterback
1: a shotgun
21: the way
1: snap, throws downfield, finds a wide open Thomas.
3: I'm curious to get your thoughts on this. The win total for the Cleveland Browns is 6.5.
1: And tumbles out of bounds.
3: If I was to play it, and I'm not.
1: And so they get all that yardage back, it'll be third and long.

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1: And that's why Nissan is the Consumer Guide's
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0: Again, it's not a futures bet that I'm going to make.
2: Is rolling along,
0: but,
2: and
0: you know, I wouldn't be. 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
3: Or a 6-win game. I agree with you completely because of their schedule this year. They draw the NFC South, which we all know is a dumpster fire division. They're going to have some really winnable games in there. And they draw the AFC South. Well, I do believe that the Texans and the Jags have a chance to be better this year. I don't know what to make them Fulton. I think the Titans are going to win the first team in the league. So that gets me, you know, if I get 2 wins out of the AFC South and 3 wins out of the NFC South, which I think is pretty capable for most good teams, that gets me to 5 right there. To make sure I think the Browns can get to 6 wins. They also take on the Raiders this year, and someone as we've talked about, I don't know how good the Raiders are going to be. They get the Giants this year, so they got some winnable football games on that schedule. I know we are so quarterback obsessed as a society, and we like to turn it into, you know, if your quarterback sucks, so your team's going to suck. But you say I actually really agree with you. I think the roster itself is too good to be that bad. Now, they're also in one of the tougher divisions in the entire NFL. All of the preseason action has me wondering what to expect from the Steelers. We'll talk about that next season. Nina Marks, I'm Jason Fitz. We're hanging out with you on Fox Sports.
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10: All right, Ramon, let's see if this defense can get off the field on the 3rd and 11.
16: To learn more. 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
10: Bears,
16: that's kidsay.org.
10: Operating at the Titans 32-yard line. Bates is Britton Brown back there with him. He's been phenomenal on 3rd and 4th down. Bates has trying to draw the Titans off sides. They won't budge. Still 5 on the play clock. Bates steps in there and takes the shotgun snap. Surveys downfield. Plenty of time to throw. A clean pocket. Catch made, and it's short of the first down where Steven Carlson grabs it in front of Anthony Hill.
16: Like clothing,
10: so another
16: hygiene
10: fourth
16: items,
10: down
16: and
10: coming up.
16: Goods.
10: And how about this? The Bears are 4-4
16: Learn more
10: on fourth down so far today.
19: TC had 3 on the last drive that also went long as well. So you got to be able to be in a spot to where
20: your immune system weakens as you age, making it harder to fight illnesses like pneumococcal pneumonia and RSV.
10: For the Bears,
20: vaccines are a key part of any
10: line. Bajent is under center.
20: Really
10: Brown is the deep back.
20: Ask your doctor
10: they turn to hand to Brown. Brown runs right at the tight.
20: See more.
10: He didn't get
20: it. Hold
10: of Afemi Oladejo on the tackle. That is marked short of the line to gain.
19: What a did that in the worst way, TC, and what a guy to get him in also. And Afemi Oladejo as well.
10: Second year player with the stop.
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10: 1:21 remaining in the first half, and the Bears lead the Titans 14-6. Pinnacle Sideline Report with the great Delaney Walker. What do you want to see from Will Levis with just 81 seconds to go in the half?
18: I definitely want to see Will Levis get some momentum going. If that's using his legs, use your legs. We got to get the momentum going, building the confidence back in the offense. Short passes, run game, but if he needs to use his legs to get us some first downs, that's what he needs to do.
10: It's a great point he makes there, Ramon. We haven't really seen him use his legs on design runs except for one time in this game.
19: It was, and that's a little bit off schedule from what we saw in the last matchup against the Seahawks. Man, he's capable, but again, a chunk play has to be had going into this one as well, as they've had none, almost hardly any movement of the ball, and you've yet to see them get into the end zone offensively as well. I love to see that with a minute 21 left, but also three timeouts.
10: A good point there. I have all of those left. At their own 22-yard line, Levis quick throw, and it's caught up at the 29-yard line by Tyron Montgomery, the rookie out of John Carroll. So it'll be a 7-yard completion. Josh Blackwell on the tackle for the Bears. And the Titans are up on the ball just over a minute to go in the first half. Levis takes the shotgun snap. Another quick throw. First down ball. This time goes to Kylan Granson. Granson gets over the 30 near the 35-yard line. 50 seconds remaining in the half. The Titans are quick back to the line of scrimmage. In shotgun, Levis takes the snap. Looks right. Throws to his first read. And it's caught and still in bounds is Granson with 42 seconds to go, and they'll call timeout. Granson unable to get the sideline. Wayne Matthews, the rookie out of Michigan State, good job tackling Granson there in the field.
19: And what's fascinating about this right now, minute 21, three timeouts, and a long field to go. They've practiced this scenario over and over and over again in training camp. They've had, I feel like, more end of half, long drive, 2-minute scenarios. They should be well suited to understand the scenario to try to get down the field. I wonder when, if they'll end up taking a shot here.
10: Levis is 10 of 16 for 84 yards here in the first half. That was a 3-yard completion to Granson. Titans are at their own 38-yard line. 44 seconds to go in half, trailing by 8. Levis in shotgun. Two receivers to each side of the pattern. Takes the shotgun snap. Looks downfield. Throws. And it's caught. Xavier Restrepo.
22: It's on Fox Sports Radio. I'm Jason Fitzini. Mark's in for Buck Rising.
10: Restrepo.
22: Hanging out with you. We're presented by Underdog. Unleash your dog.
10: And a nice pass from Levis.
19: Nice transcontinental across the field right there from Restrepo. Being able to bring that ball in, but also get out of bounds. Save your timeouts in those moments.
22: Interesting to me, Underdog has this
10: 21 yards. I love that Coach Mack shout out.
22: I'm looking around at the Steelers trying to figure out, like,
10: gets the Titans down to the Bears 41, and they're already in Joey Sly field goal range.
22: Universal benefit of the doubt more lack.
10: How about a touchdown?
22: So if you are a fan of a team, if you want to give benefit of the doubt,
10: to the right,
22: you have to give it
10: to
22: everybody in the division universe, like on these concepts. I have to really struggle. If I'm a Steelers fan,
10: well downfield to the end zone. And it's incomplate. Tyron Montgomery had a hand on it.
22: Maybe they also found their quarterback of the future.
10: With a Chicago defender, Josh Blackwell.
22: Like, I got to do a lot of,
10: falls to the ground.
22: Just a lot of stacking.
19: Not a bad ball by Levis right there. As you said,
22: Steelers. Otherwise, I just feel like Pittsburgh's still the same Pittsburgh, even though they have a different person on the side.
19: Got to be able to bring that in if you can.
0: I think that
19: but
0: in 10
19: again,
0: games, if Rock
19: these guys are also
0: healthy.
19: Trying to make the team up.
0: Dude's 42,
19: well.
0: Though,
19: nice break
0: right? I think they'll be lucky nice if they win seven games if he's not healthy. I love the addition of Michael Pittman at the wide receiver 10, position.
10: 32 seconds to go in the half. Titans at the Bears, 41. Levison shotgun. Two receivers you know, each side of the pattern. Takes
0: in,
10: the shotgun snap. Drifts back.
0: Rico Dowell,
10: has time to throw. And launches wide open. Restrepo out of bounds near the Chicago 20. What a training camp Xavier Restrepo has had. Clearly is quicker from last season.
19: Oh, my gosh. Absolutely broke that defender down. Hit him with a look. Quick inside out. Move a little. Yes. Outside and was able to bring that one in.
10: 20 more yards.
0: Restrepo
10: from Levis. Down
0: so,
10: to the Bear 20.
19: He lost his defender on that route right there.
0: Telling me that Najee Harris
10: now.
0: Is
10: 26
0: going
10: seconds to go in the half. Titans at the Bears
0: Harbaugh
10: 20.
0: Is going to give him the opportunity
10: Levis
0: to produce.
10: Shotgun.
0: And also, I believe
10: Carter
0: they're going to need
10: to
0: help
10: him.
0: Protecting Jackson Dart. And Najee is
10: moves
0: really good
10: his feet,
0: at pass pro.
10: Pumps now throws
0: so,
10: underneath. Carter's going to only get a couple yards to tackle. And the Titans are going to have to use their second timeout.
0: Rodgers is healthy.
10: Stopping the clock.
0: I think they could win 10 games. He's not healthy.
10: Levis would like back. Matthews on the tackle.
0: Lucky if they win seven.
10: For a minimal game.
1: The hard part
10: again,
1: for me
10: just 20
1: when I
10: seconds
1: look at
10: left
1: this
10: in the half,
1: is
10: and the Titans down to eight.
1: Okay, so if
19: it's
1: I,
19: easy,
1: if
19: all
1: I stack
19: you
1: everything
19: for
1: together,
19: this part
1: Rogers
19: of the field
1: station,
19: right here, they're inside
1: then
19: the 20.
1: I have
19: 20.
1: To do the same.
19: No penalties,
1: for
19: no
1: the
19: sacks,
1: okay,
19: no
1: so
19: turnovers.
1: The Ravens the same.
19: You've mentioned,
1: well,
19: of course, Joy Slide the entire
1: the
19: time. We've talked about them all.
1: Like
19: 3 points are available to you. Just don't go back.
10: I'd like Joey to go to the locker room right now. I love Joey. We all love Joey.
1: They bring in him over.
10: That's true. You could use him for the extra point.
19: Unless you go for two.
1: Coach,
19: I mean,
1: it's pretty find easy.
19: You can be aggressive if you
1: to
19: want to,
1: and then if I'm while I'm stacking that benefit out, that takes
10: field.
1: Me to the Bengals,
10: this team
1: where the best
10: touchdown.
1: Quarterback
10: put
1: in that punch
10: second
1: to
10: back
1: me
10: on.
1: Still,
10: 21
1: if he's
10: seconds
1: healthy,
10: to go.
1: Joe Burrow,
10: at
1: but again, if I'm going to say
10: Bears.
1: Aaron Rodgers healthy, then I got to say Joe Burrow healthy.
10: Two receivers,
1: those
10: each
1: weapons offensively, they add Dexter Lawrence.
10: Now he's just
1: going
10: to have to get rid of it. There's a flag that comes down as he is getting rid of the ball.
1: This is a really tough
10: division. He was hit as he was going down to the ground. Let's see what this flag is about.
1: I'm with you that I could get the Steelers to a higher win total, but if I apply that same benefit of the doubt, like,
19: well, we couldn't have
1: the Ravens
19: happen,
1: and Bengals are better
10: no
1: teams.
10: Holding, you said.
0: Yeah, but we're not talking
10: and
0: about
10: that's the
0: 42-year-old quarter
10: offsides.
0: Right. Granted, you know the way Jackson plays,
10: Titans,
0: and we
10: so
0: were not seeing him, you know, run the ball as much as he
2: there
0: did when he first got into the
2: play
0: league. He's, his,
2: by the
0: he,
2: offense,
0: he has matured and
2: number
0: his
2: 17,
0: and
2: that penalty's declined. Holding, number 76,
0: something different.
2: Penalty.
0: Joe Burrow, we've seen a slew
10: it's
0: of injuries
10: Deculus
0: in his career,
10: came
0: unfortunately.
10: Over from the Chargers,
0: but you know,
10: in
0: the big reason we're talking about can he stay healthy is we're talking about a 42.
19: Yeah, he had him in
0: you know,
19: a little bit of a chokehold right there, man. It's one thing he's doing with my brothers when I was young.
0: There's that.
19: One of those.
0: For me, I think Baltimore runs away with the division.
19: Look, get over here, chokeholds, man.
10: Ron Slay is going to bust up in the booth and say, I had
0: like
10: you in the
0: coach.
10: Call in the hole.
19: Listen,
0: I think it's their division.
19: It's not allowed
0: twin.
19: On the football field.
10: Slay Dog, I know you're
0: just,
10: listening. Second and 19. Levis,
0: not a knock on
10: shotgun,
0: John Harbaugh,
10: three receivers,
0: but the
10: two receivers each side of the pattern. Levis takes the shotgun snap. Drift back, now throws, and it's caught again. This time it's Strepo on the grab. Inside the 15 to the 14. And the Titans will use their last timeout with 8 seconds left, just short of the first down.
0: Catches by you know, there's something
10: Restrepo
0: when,
10: on this
0: when you
10: drive.
0: Hear, oh, his message got old. Like Mike Tomlin,
10: and
0: his message
10: Titans
0: got old.
10: The Bears 14.
0: Like,
10: you should have enough
0: there
10: time.
0: There is truth to that.
10: Even
0: and
10: though you're out of
0: so
10: timeouts here, Ramon, you should have enough
0: exciting,
10: time to go to the end zone
0: young
10: before
0: blood,
10: you bring Sly
0: coach
10: onto the field
0: position
10: to attempt
0: there,
10: that
0: and defensive-minded coach.
10: Field goal
0: I think that
19: I like
0: he's,
19: your aggressiveness. I would also like to see what they've done so far.
0: They certainly have the roster for it.
19: Get out on the sideline as well. I think that option is available to you, but
0: develop that properly.
19: Taking a shot
0: just,
19: as long as it's safe.
0: I really, really
19: isn't
0: like
19: a bad idea if you're
0: the
19: Titans
0: the
19: right here. Just a matter of this preseason script of what they want to do.
1: I love the Ravens.
10: See, Will Levis
1: new
10: show
1: coaches
10: off
1: make me nervous. First time coaches make me nervous.
10: Committed
1: I'm,
10: throw.
1: It's so funny. And
10: 8 seconds
1: is where,
10: to go
1: as we started
10: here in the half.
1: Together, tonight we were talking
10: Levis
1: about
10: has Carter next to him in the backfield and shotgun.
1: No
10: two receivers to each side of the pattern. Titans operating from right to left at the Bears 14. Takes a shotgun snap. Surveys, drift back. Now throws to the end zone. Flag down. As he tried to get it to Tyron Montgomery, but a flag was thrown immediately.
1: Because I look around and I'm like,
10: Bears are going to be called for holding.
1: You know,
10: with 5 seconds
1: it doesn't matter if you don't love Derek Carr. You wake up one day and all of a sudden,
10: now what
1: Derek Carr would have been a delight compared to what you have for a few years. Right? Like, in my experience, coaching changes are just such a part of being a Raiders fan. And honestly, most of
3: the distance have to the goal.
5: Almost all of the coaches that I've seen have sucked.
10: That puts you at the 7-yard line, Ramon.
1: I'm that guy.
10: You should have enough time to throw it one more time before Sly comes onto the field.
19: What has to happen is Will Levis can't get tricked. They're throwing the ball right here. He's got to be concise, know where he's going. Don't put it in harm's way, but do not be tricked by the zone coverage right here.
1: So I believe so much in the Ravens.
10: Two more to the bottom.
1: And, you know, certainly they found Harbaugh.
10: 5 seconds to go in the half. Titans at the Bears 7. Shotgun snap. Will throws quickly. And it is incomplete. It was Montgomery trying to grab it with one hand, couldn't bring it to his body.
1: And know that your coach may not really be the chief coach. Or if it's better to just press reset at that coaching spot.
19: A little bit of a fade right there. Throwing to the outside just too high.
1: One of the 20 coaches I can name that have been absolutely incompetent.
19: You save 1 second for the field goal.
0: But don't you feel, and with all due respect to your team, you might not like me after this game.
10: So here's Joey Sly.
0: Don't you feel that there's like maybe 10 NFL teams
10: lifelong Tennessean Morgan Cox will
0: potential
10: snap
0: coaches
10: it back.
0: Are
10: Tommy
0: dying
10: Townsend
0: to coach.
10: Will hold it, and here's Joey Sly again.
0: And then there's
10: again.
0: Others that are
10: like
0: Cleveland,
10: perfect
0: like the Raiders,
10: training camp
0: right,
10: continues.
0: That are like,
10: and at the end of the first half,
0: listen, there was a time
10: Chicago
0: where,
10: leads the Titans 14-9.
0: I know firsthand that coaching jobs were offered to men to coach the Bills, and they
23: Titans
0: turned it down.
23: Radio.
0: When the Bills were bad,
23: the Tennessee
0: right?
23: Education Lottery.
0: Now it's different. You have an opportunity to go coach the Bills with Josh Allen, who many people call the best quarterback in the NFL. You're going to jump at that.
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0: the
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0: pool
23: radio.
0: Of
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0: head coaching potential
23: to win,
0: is very slim, and it's like we're going to give you an opportunity because you're not going to get an opportunity anywhere else as opposed to let's get the best guy for the job.
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1: I mean, I honestly believe that if the Raiders had finished with the second pick in the draft, they wouldn't have Kubiak
23: happens next.
1: Because there's no path to a quarterback. Aaron Glenn is
6: Titans
1: back
6: Radio's
1: with the Jets.
6: First sideline reporter,
1: who the hell
6: Cody
1: else
6: Allison
1: is going to want that job?
6: Winning.
1: It doesn't matter
6: his
1: whether
6: law
1: he's good
6: firm,
1: or not.
6: Cody Allison
1: just,
6: and Associates
1: who the hell else is going to want that job if you don't have a path
6: for
1: to a quarterback?
6: Over 25
1: so
6: years.
1: You've got to have a stable organization, good ownership, and a great quarterback
6: Cody
1: situation
6: Allison
1: if you
6: and his team
1: really want to compete. And to that end, I've just described
6: the
1: rate. Certainly, you're talking about a two-time MVP.
11: Hi, I'm Nicole Kidman.
1: Could have, should have, would have been a three-time MVP.
11: Does a broken arm belong at the same hospital system as world-class genomics?
1: More MVP seasons.
11: Solving undiagnosed diseases.
1: Actually,
11: that's exactly where it works.
1: Certainly, if you're stacking jobs up that were open this offseason,
11: they know that solving the most complex problems prepares them to solve any
1: problems.
11: Because when it comes to your care,
1: because I mean, I guess the Ravens and the Bills both at the top of that for open opportunities. If you have an MVP caliber head quarterback and you can go coach them in a Super Bowl window,
24: can make all the difference.
1: It's
24: true
1: in football. Martin White's going to get us caught up on the scoreboard. Martin, take it away, my friend. What's going on?
24: Quicker responses.
25: Play hard. Most of the big college games final right now, 42-26 the final score for 14th ranked USC over San Jose State. Jaden Maiava was 25-29, 286 through the air, two touchdowns. Jonas Williams came in the second half. He was 5-7. That's right. USC quarterbacks threw six incomplete passes the entire day, 30-36, and two touchdowns against San Jose State. Elsewhere in college football, Virginia got a big win over NC State, 34-8. Will Perdue with 9-for-11, 155 through the air, two touchdowns. Also ran with 110 on the ground.
26: It finally makes sense.
25: Bill Belichick got a win. North Carolina beating
26: every time someone needed us most
25: in Dublin, 15-10.
26: Shelter insurance made
25: much better than the first game last season for Bill Belichick. They also beat a Power 5 team. North Carolina did until Halloween last season. So season off to a much better start for old Bill Belichick. Top of the second inning in game two of a doubleheader, the Red Sox and the Yankees scoreless. The first half of that, the Red Sox took 6-0. Bottom of the first inning, the Brewers with a 1-0 lead.
10: The Bills beat the Steelers 28-27. Shane Bouchel started to play the whole game at quarterback for Buffalo. He found Dante Pettis for a 2-point conversion to win the game with just over 2 minutes to go.
25: The Browns beat the Patriots 37-13.
10: 15-second-year quarterback Dylan Gabriel started the game, going 12 for 15 for 186 yards and three scores.
25: In 10 innings,
10: the 49ers topped the Raiders 18-12. First overall pick, Fernando Mendoza, went 7 for 14 for 50 yards and a pick. He was also sacked twice. The Rams beat the Chargers 20-18. Chargers starter Justin Herbert got the start for L.A., finding Quentin Johnston for a 65-yard touchdown. Yesterday, the Ravens crushed the Commanders 41-3. Baltimore rushed for 195 yards, including a 63-yard sprint by undrafted rookie Dante McMillan. The Panthers triumphed over the Texans 16-13. Houston ends preseason 0-3. Davis Mills with the start, 3 of 7, 18 yards and a pick. The Falcons defeated the Dolphins 17-12. Former Dolphin Tua Tagovailoa returned to Miami, completing 7 of 8 passes for 95 yards. The Jaguars beat the Bucks 19-0. The Jags sacked Tampa quarterback five times.
3: I'm Jason Fitz. 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
10: Yards.
3: Just heard
10: Giants 23, Jets 6, rookie Kate Klubnick struggled, completing just 6 of 13 for 59 and a pick. The Saints won their preseason finale 27-24 over the Cowboys, a 53-yard Daniel Carlson field goal with 2 minutes left.
3: It was one of the Barstool guys. First win in a preseason.
10: The Seahawks and Chiefs tied 9-9 as Jason Myers missed a 52-yard field goal wide right with 3 seconds left to win it. Cincinnati finishes preseason 3-0 with a 30-13 victory over the Eagles.
3: Game on any TV.
10: Andy Dalton got the start at QB.
3: When I
10: Philly
3: first got to
10: the Packers beat the Cardinals 42-38 with Kyle McCord throwing for 226 and 4 touchdowns. The Broncos were victorious over the Vikings with Sam Ellinger leading the way. And today, the Detroit Lions beat the Colts 25-16. Anthony Richardson was 8 of 10. Here in Tennessee, halftime, it's Bears 14, Titans 9.
1: About college football, but if you are a sports bar, even though you're maybe in Chicago, where it's not the biggest college football market, it is the first weekend of college football. Do you take a TV away from the Cubs for college football?
0: You know, it's an interesting question. I grew up in Miami. My dad played for the University of Miami.
6: You said you never give up.
0: And so growing up down there, especially as bad as the Dolphins were for so many years after Dan Marino left, the University of Miami, the Canes, ruled Miami. And then, of course, like I said a few minutes ago, University of Florida, the Gators, FSU, Tallahassee, the Seminoles. You know, Florida was a college football environment.
6: Two kids meals.
0: More so than pro. Shake. The Bucks were never very good. The Dolphins sucked right after Dan Marino. And then I moved to Baltimore, Maryland.
6: And no amount of time is okay to leave your child in a car.
0: And,
6: by themselves.
0: And then it was all about the Ravens. And it was all about the Orioles. And then I moved here. I've lived up here in New York now for going on 20 years.
6: For children
0: and it's all about the Yankees. And it's all about the Jets and the Giants and the Mets. And so what I have found, Jason, I'm not sure exactly where you're from, but like the Northeast, you know,
7: here's the deal.
0: They don't care about college football.
7: See,
0: it's not a thing here. I remember when I first moved to Baltimore, I had to drive to Washington, D.C. to watch Michigan, Ohio State play.
7: Don't worry about a setback.
0: Like, there's just, you know, it's the area of the country, and if you also, if you're not in a town or city that has a really good college football team,
7: start building your
0: people just don't care. So, but to answer your question, I would go up to the bar manager or owner and say, can you put UNC on one of the TVs? I would be vocal and request that.
6: Memory loss may be a sign
0: but like
6: disease.
0: Considering that early like where I've come from the South and then like move my way up to the North and understand the dynamic, I'm not surprised.
6: To you by the Alzheimer's Association.
1: Yeah, that's the thing. So I'm originally from Vegas, and Vegas grew up not caring about college football. And then I moved to the East Coast. I actually went to high school outside of Baltimore, but lived all over East Coast. And when I lived there, they used to play Washington football team practices on TV against the Steelers. They would go on TV, they would preempt TV just to show
12: you're listening
1: practices.
12: To Titans but Radio's right, halftime report powered by the Tennessee
1: University
12: Lottery. It continues
1: College
12: for Nissan Stadium. The Tennessee
1: University
12: Lottery proud
1: football,
12: to have raised more than $8 billion for education in Tennessee. To learn more, visit TNLottery.com as at the half in the preseason.
1: Nashville.
12: finale against the Chicago Bears. Tennessee trails Chicago 14-9. Time for Foster's Focus with Ramon Foster.
1: Everybody cares so much.
12: Ramon,
1: I just didn't grow up.
12: You have documented this well with your
1: 20 years
12: analysis through the first two quarters.
1: You see how much in that
12: pass rush not able to get there. And something that's plagued this team in this half is 1-6 on third down on offense. Will Levis has done some good things operationally, but they just haven't been able to move the chains as much.
19: I haven't, man. Offensively, it needs to be a little bit more flow. Ground games get stuffed from time to time, and they got to be better being consistent at that. Knowing that Will Levis is a mobile quarterback, can be good with his feet and outside the pocket as well as not giving themselves opportunity.
1: According to Underdog right now, PCA is +110 to win the MVP.
19: Not just the Cubs are earning those blades of grass that we need offensively.
1: Got to
19: get more plays, man. Have to get more positivity.
1: Certainly much better odds.
12: Unlike last game, six nights ago, only four penalties for 29 yards. Thank goodness. Blake and Joe moved on to somewhere else.
1: It's a Cubs game that has a meaning, and then the college football game is North Carolina.
12: So I think, frankly, I think you got to pre-scout this.
1: You
12: got to
1: know before you're going out which bar is most likely to put
12: super explosive blaze.
1: If I was going out,
12: but they need at least something like this right here
1: in Nashville. Go out on a football Sunday. I'm not going to a random bar that I don't know if they're going to have the Raiders on before Sunday. Like, I'm going whatever on a Thursday or Friday. I'll sit down. I'll have a drink at the bar. I'll look at it. I'll figure out their TV setup. Summers are for scouting your sports.
12: Bullseye again.
1: So if you get into the wrong
12: yarder,
1: sports
12: bar, he finished the half
1: the first
12: with a 25-yarder.
1: I kind of got to blame you for not pre-scouting and knowing whether
12: Tennessee
1: or not they're going to have
12: power
1: the TV.
12: Play, the Tennessee lottery,
0: oh no! Up here in New York and New Jersey, we are serious about our sports. You walk in,
12: education
0: there are
12: signs. In Tennessee to learn more about programs
0: what
12: funded
0: TVs
12: by the lottery
0: are going to have which games. Yeah, so you walk in, and then that's where you know where you're going to plant your butt, right? Depending on what games are going to be played on what TVs. That's the thing to do. That's how we do it here in New York and New Jersey, the tri-state area.
1: Yeah, I mean, I love walking into a bar where the little signs are under the TV and I don't have to think. But also, to your point earlier, you know, I found myself today shopping for a 100-inch TV. You know, that's the one thing.
0: 100?
1: Yeah, it's the one thing in the world I'm bougie about is a TV. It's like the only, I'm not really bougie. I want size here because I quad box on Sundays and I've spent the last couple of years, with two extra TVs wheeled into the living room so that I can have the Raiders on one TV and then like everything else I need on the other two TVs. I don't know. I'm out doing the thing looking at 100-inch because if I quad box that, I still can actually see the games while I'm quad boxing them.
0: Lockstep, my friend. I've got three TVs all on wheelie carts. On Sunday, I have one, the biggest one. I've got the red zone. And then the one on the wall, I've got like the game of the hour, right? So I typically put like the best 1 o'clock game on and the best 4:30 game on the wall TV. And then I have another one that's, you know, I have somebody here who again is a fan. So if you were here on a Sunday, I'd be like, all right, guys, we've got to put on the Raiders for Jason. So the third TV is like for, you know, whatever fans are here and there's a specific game that they want to watch. Typically it's Giants and Jets because I'm here in the New Jersey area.
1: Yeah, no, I mean, I have
0: but it's
1: to
0: the
1: have
0: only way, right? It's the only way you can do Sundays now, right?
1: 100%. Like, okay. And it is so weird because I've gotten to the point where I like my house setup. So I would rather have people come over than go out, especially because one weirdness about many of the bars in the Connecticut area is while they will have a ton of TVs and everything will be on and every game will be covered and it's fine. Most of them are not playing an audio from any particular game around here. So it's wildly frustrating to me, unless I go to Buffalo Wild Wings. It's one place I know they'll have the audio. It's wildly frustrating to me to walk into a place that has football on every TV, but just a random radio station or music playing in the background from like touch tunes. And I'm like, the last thing I want to hear right now is Eminem while I'm trying to watch a football game. Like I need these. So I've realized that I've just become enough of a pain in the ass that it's just easier for me to build the exact setup I want at home. You know, and I'm spending enough money on a Sunday ticket at this point. I don't want to spend the extra money going out. Come on. Like I'm just going to make the food here.
0: Which, by the way, did you get your bill? Like they've already billed us, and I'm like, I'm like, what? Already? I don't watch preseason football. You already took $300 out of my bank account. I don't watch preseason. Can you wait until week one? I mean, damn. Yeah, they've already billed us for the NFL package. By the way, real quick, I have a friend of mine who's like, God, you know, Anita, you host every Sunday. It's a lot. It's a lot of people. It's a lot of wine. It's a lot of food. It's all host. I'm like, nope.
1: God, nope. So right.
0: I'm so with right. you. I like my setup. I listen, at this point, I could probably charge at the door. That's how bad people want to come watch football in my crib. So I'm like, nope, I don't mind the food. I don't mind the alcohol. I don't mind through a case of Sunday. I don't want to watch anywhere else. I feel you, Jason. We are lockstep today. Lockstep, buddy.
1: I want my seat and my setup. And the other thing too, like, I'm willing to admit that I get like weirdly anxious because the Raiders are always the 4 o'clock game, right? I get weirdly anxious when everything else is running late. And now all of a sudden I don't have the TV on that I know I want to watch the Raiders. Like, I don't need that stress in my life. I don't want to be in the bar and trying to figure out, or at a friend's house, trying to figure out if we're going to move off this other game that happened to go into overtime, which is just messing with me. By the way, you guys should always mess with the iHeart app. You can stream us wherever you are. 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I'm Jason Fitz. We're presented by Underdog. Unleash your dog. All right, we're going to have the best game show in the history of sports talk radio coming next. 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
9: Here's your Fox Sports Shoals updated forecast. Mainly clear tonight with lows around 72. Daytime highs approaching 94 tomorrow. Lows around 72 tomorrow night. Highs level off around 95 Monday under mainly clear skies. 96 Tuesday. From the Weatherology Weather Center, I'm meteorologist Paul Frombly. Right now, 90.
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1: Buck and Fitz, presented by Underdog. Unleash your dog. I'm Jason Fitz, hanging out with Anita Marks. Absolutely doing a killer job in for Buck. I don't know. Now, Anita, you were in for me for a little while I was recovering from open heart surgery. So,
0: yeah, question. God bless, by the way.
1: You sound
0: great.
1: I feel better than I deserve. So, you know, it's my reminder to everybody, go get blood work done. I was completely asymptomatic, didn't know I had any issues, and now I have two new arteries in my heart. So go get blood work done, everybody. Listen to the doctors, and it's not as bad as you think getting through it. So when you were with Buck, did you guys do Would You Rather? Is this new for you?
0: We did, which by the way, I asked him, is that his real name? Because it's a really cool name, Buck Rising.
1: Oh yeah, no, it is definitely not his real name. Did he tell you his real name?
0: No.
1: It's, he's Egyptian. So his real name is Andrew and then like 50 other names Rising. So, you know, but Buck, and he, I don't know where Buck came from other than just trolling Nashville where he lives and has lived for a very long time. I'm not sure where Buck came. Buck has a really cool voice.
0: Just a really cool name. But anyway, I have played this before. I'm ready.
1: Okay. So this is what we do. All right. Jason, producer extraordinaire, is going to get involved. It is time for Would You Rather.
14: It's easy, guys. Don't think too hard.
18: I'm not a moron.
14: Would you rather bucket?
20: It's no good.
14: Or fix it?
1: So Jason's going to come and give us a question. We will figure out if you would rather do A or B. That's as simple as it gets. Brother, what do you got for us?
22: Okay, I need the two of you to get into this mindset. Your favorite college football and or basketball school, okay? Would you rather have your team's rival's biggest national championship erased from the planet, or add one championship to your school? Anita?
0: I would rather add a championship to my school.
22: Mm. And that school is?
0: I went to University of Sun and Fun, where we didn't go to school on Friday, and we just laid out by the pool from noon to two. I'm not University of Miami. We'll keep it in the family.
1: I respect. I loved as a kid UNLV basketball was life for me. Larry Johnson, Stacey Augmon. I remember where I was and how hard I cried as a little kid when Duke beat UNLV in the Final Four. I have one videotape in my entire house, one videotape cassette, and it says 103-73 on the side of it. So, like, UNLV beating Duke for the national championship is one of the premier moments of my life. So from the college standpoint, I would take another championship for UNLV, because taking one away from Duke just doesn't matter. Like, Duke just has too many of them. So if we're talking about, even if we were talking about the NFL, like, I've watched the Chiefs win Super Bowls, the Broncos win Super Bowls. I don't care. Take them away from them. I don't care. I just want to see my favorite team win a Super Bowl. I want to win. All right. What's the next one?
22: 1983, I think, was the last one. 1983 for the Raiders. Would you rather wear Crocs to a formal event for all time moving forward, or would you rather have to wear something formal to every casual event moving forward, Anita?
0: Oh, Crocs. That's easy.
1: Oh, man. That's amazing. I love the idea of walking in to Anita's football party in full tux and tails. The full tails. Like, the full tux and tails, like, everywhere I go, and, like, a monocle. Like, I want the whole thing. I want people to be weirded out by how formally dressed I am everywhere I go. I'm in on that. Crocs just show a little bit too much people's feet. I don't need that. I don't need that foot action. I don't need to know how
0: I have pretty feet, so I don't. I'm good. Yeah. I'm good with Crocs.
22: I think you're in the minority there, Jason. I think people would rather be underdressed. Overdressed than underdressed. But anyways.
1: Yeah, the airport proves that every time.
22: Yes. Now think about this one. Would you rather have your dream career but hate your coworkers, or love your coworkers and hate your job, Jason?
1: I've been lucky enough to have two dream careers, and I have disliked some of my coworkers along the way. So I'll take that all day. I love doing things that I love more. I can deal with the person more than not liking my career. What do you think?
0: Ditto. Locked up. I know we made the show boring because we've agreed on everything. Really quick, 30 seconds. Tucker or Naylor? Who do I draft as the number one wide receiver on your Raiders team?
1: Tucker. Tucker's going to be the guy. Naylor's already getting grief from the coaches. Also, Brock Bowers is really going to be there. And take a flyer on two flyers to take in fantasy. Washington at the running back position, and Meyer is going to have a big year for the tight end position. Thanks, Anita. Keep sticking around with Fox Sports Radio all night long. We are Fox
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19: 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The Miami Heat up 26 are trying to elongate the game so Bam Adebayo can get a record?
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27: Here's your Fox Sports Shoals updated forecast. Lows dip down to about 72 tonight under mainly clear skies. Mainly clear skies again tomorrow. Daytime highs approaching 94. Mainly clear sky tomorrow night, lows around 72. Lots of sunshine Monday with a high of 95. 96 Tuesday. From the Weatherology Weather Center, I'm meteorologist Ray Miller. Currently 90.
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